0: All right, class, tell me about your weekend. Leo?
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0: Thank you, Leo.
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0: o'clock. I'm Quishaw Connolly. Tensions have flared in the Middle East as Israel launches retaliatory strikes on Iran after coming under fire from Iranian missiles. Iran's Revolutionary Guards say their attacks were in response to Israel's continuing targeting of Lebanon. The exchange of fire is the first since a fragile ceasefire came into effect in April. Sky's US correspondent David Blevins is in Washington.
1: We have also heard from the Pentagon, by the way. They say there has been no US military involvement in defending Israel against these Iranian strikes, but that it is, in their words, an active situation and they are continuing to monitor it.
0: Meanwhile, oil prices have climbed in early trading in Asia following the Iranian airstrikes. The global benchmark Brent crude has risen by more than 2% to above $95 a barrel. Oil prices have surged since the US and Israel launched strikes on Iran in February and have continued to make huge swings throughout the subsequent ceasefire. And a man is due to stand trial today for the attempted murder of three children during an alleged knife attack in Dublin City in 2023. Riyad Boushakar, of No Fixed Abode, also faces several other related charges, including an allegation that he caused serious harm to a care worker. Today FM's Frank Rainey reports.
2: The charges faced by Riyad Boushakar are alleged to have happened on the 23rd of November 2023 during an alleged knife attack on Dublin's Parnell Square East. The 52-year-old is facing three counts of attempted murder involving three children, two girls and a boy. He's also accused of causing serious harm to a woman, three counts of assault causing harm to a man and two other children, and one knife offence. His trial is due to get underway today. It's listed before the Central Criminal Court at 10:30 this morning, when a jury is expected to be sworn in.
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0: A mix of sunny spells and showers, with rain becoming more frequent with some heavy showers, especially in the north, with highs of 12 to 16 degrees.
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7: 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It's Pink coming up for you to start off a brand new week here on Today FM. Ian Dempsey with you, 6 to 9 every morning. If you want to get in touch, we're

That's the band Train and Drive By on Monday morning, the 8th of June. Hope you had a good weekend. And welcome back. Dean Dempsey with you. We are back to the old grind. And for those of you doing exams, we've got Junior Cert Science and Business Studies today. Good luck with that. And Leaving Cert, Maths Paper 2 and Irish Paper 1. So good luck to everybody doing exams in whatever you are doing at the moment. And happy birthday to Bonnie Tyler. Now, Bonnie Tyler hasn't been well lately. The last I read about her was that she is in a hospital in Faro in Portugal, in the Algarve. And she's said to be in a stable condition, but she's not well. And she had some sort of intestinal surgery a few weeks ago. So we wish her well and a happy birthday to Bonnie Tyler. I know her family are over there looking after her. Tom Grennan celebrates his 31st birthday today as well. If you're a fan of Jules Holland, you might be heading to see him tonight. He's on stage in Three Arena in Dublin. Ryan Tuberty will be on at Three Olympia as well with a live edition of his podcast, The Bookshelf. So good morning to Ryan and hope it goes well tonight. On this day in 1984, one of the most beloved comedy films of all time was released. Oh yeah, this was funny. This was great. And this one has made a lot, a lot.

Any idea what it might be? Oh, hang on. Man at the back. Oh, Ghostbusters. Well done. Very good. Yes, we are, of course, talking about Ghostbusters. And it starred Bill Murray. Dan Aykroyd became a worldwide phenomenon, grossed nearly $300 million all these years later. It is still a fan favourite. In fact, the franchise Ghostbusters has pulled in over $1 billion at the box office since. Amazing. And on the 8th of June 2015, The Weeknd released this song that would become his first number one hit in America and launch him into global superstardom. Can you feel your face? And I-

0: Dermot Kennedy, impressive stuff. That's called Turnstile on Today FM on Monday. Well, it is indeed early on the first day of the week. And even though you might love to still be tucked up in that cozy bed of yours that you've become very attached to lately, particularly over the weekend, you are up and about and you are doing stuff. So what are you doing, basically? That's what we're asking you. Just being nosy, just being curious about the whole thing. You might as well tell me, what has you up this early? Are you hard at work renovating your house, maybe? You might be up squeezing a few jobs in before you actually go to actual work. Doing a bit of work before you go to work. Maybe you've just landed in from London after the best weekend ever with Boyzone at the Emirates. Wow. Perhaps you're in the middle of your leaving cert and you're up early preparing for today's exam or the junior cert as well. Good luck to everybody in the exams. Whatever you're up to, let us know with a text or even better, a WhatsApp voice note. We love them around. Oh God, we love them around here. Send it in to, it's the same number for any of them, 087-4100-102. All you got to do is complete the sentence, I'm up this early because... And let us know. Feel free to show off, by the way. If you want to, if you're going off on a holiday or something, that's fine. Okay. Or if you're going to pick up your lotto winnings. Yeah, just let us know. So I'm up this early because 087-4100-102.
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0: Hey, Kevin, what's up? Hey, Jane, you won the cash.
1: Oh, my God. Like, I actually can't believe this is happening.
2: How much?
1: 306,000.
2: Yes, congratulations.
1: Is it really a joke, guys? I'm so shocked right now. This is like a dream come true. I'm just about to buy a house and I'm like scraping barrels for money.
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0: Good on you, Jane. She was with her family there and it was her phone that rang. And they all looked at it and said, oh my God, answer within five rings. And she did. And she became our biggest cash machine winner ever. However, the excitement continues on the summer cash machine because we've upped the ante. There's even more in there now. 307,000 euro. It was 306. Now, 307,000 euro. I know it is absolutely ridiculous. But there you go.

0: 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Entries in by 3 o'clock on Friday week, June 19th. And the cash machine will then randomly start picking out numbers and making calls. Answer within 5 rings, just like Jane did. Give us the prize amount and the cash is yours. Text WIN to 57557. Guaranteed Friday week, €307,000. Wow. Unbelievable. Okay, what do we got weather-wise? Is it getting any better? A mix of sunny spells and showers today. It's going to be a dry morning for most. The showers are going to become more frequent through the day, and some are going to be heavy, especially further north. Highest temperatures, about the same as Friday and Saturday, really. 12 to 16 degrees Celsius. Right, we've got the latest in sport coming up for you with Philip Egan in a couple of minutes' time. First of all, Quishaw Connolly is here and she's got your news headlines. Morning, Quishaw.
1: Morning, Ian. Tensions have flared in the Middle East as Israel launches retaliatory strikes on Iran after coming under fire from Iranian missiles. Iran's Revolutionary Guard says their attacks were in response to Israel's continued targeting of Lebanon. Meanwhile, oil prices have climbed in the early trading in Asia. The global benchmark Brent crude has risen more than 2% to above $95 a barrel. A man is due to stand trial today for the attempted murder of three children, including during an alleged knife attack in Dublin City in 2023. Riad Bushakar of No Fixed Abode also faces several other related charges, including an allegation that he caused serious harm to a care worker. And sharing a bed with your dog can help put you in a better mood. Researchers in Japan found participants who slept with their dogs scored significantly better than non-dog owners or those who banned them from the bedroom. However, the study involving 4,000 pet owners found sharing a bed with your cat doesn't show any benefits to your mood.
0: That's different, yeah. Mm. It is different. We used to have a dog and she was always left downstairs, never up in the bedroom at all. I don't think there was a decision made, but I was happier with that situation. But some people like sharing. I mean, let's open our telephone lines. 087-4100-102. Do you sleep with your dog? Does it cause any problems? Would you sleep with your cat? What's the story? You used to have a dog. You don't have a dog anymore.
1: No, we don't. No.
0: Okay. I'm sorry for going there.
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0: Okay, it's now 6:34 on Today FM. Latest in sport, Limerick are kings of Munster. Again, Philip Egan has more. Morning, Phil.
4: Good morning, Ian. 26 Munster titles now for Limerick and their seventh under John Kiely. Peter Casey scored 2 late points to help Limerick beat Cork by 121-217 in the Munster final at Páirc Uí Chaoimh. So Limerick now go into the All-Ireland semi-finals along with Leinster champions Galway. Cork will play Offaly in the quarter-finals in 2 weeks' time. All-Ireland champions Dublin got off to a winning start in the opening weekend of the All-Ireland Ladies Football Championship. The Dubs beat Mayo in Castlebar. Kerry got the better of Tipperary in Tralee by 216 to 4 points. And Galway came from behind to beat Meath by 221 to 19. The Ireland squad will train in France today ahead of their crunch World Cup qualifier against the host tomorrow night. Carla Ward's side kept their automatic qualification hopes alive with a stunning win over the Netherlands in Cork on Friday. A win in Grenoble would secure a place at next year's tournament in Brazil. The girls in green have already guaranteed a playoff. Alexander Zverev has his sights set on more major glory after finally claiming his first Grand Slam title. The German won the French Open yesterday. He beat Italy's Flavio Cavoli in 5 sets in the final at Roland Garros. And JD Poston won the Memorial Tournament last night on 12 under par. He was in a playoff at Ryan Gerrard and Poston won on the second extra hole. Rory McIlroy finished in a share of 12th place and 4 under. Shane Lowry was just outside the top 20 on 1 under par. And Nelly Korda won the Women's US Open as well.
0: I was watching that one, yeah. Charlie Hull was doing quite well for a while, wasn't she? But Nelly won it out in the end, yeah?
4: Nelly is the best, yeah. Okay. She's the number one for a reason.
0: All right. 6:35, thanks Phil. It's Today FM. Good morning to you. Let's go back to, well, it's not really going back there, but it's all about a particular year, 2002.

0: love, love.
1: That's Anne-Marie there singing all about the year 2002 on Today FM. Okay. No, no, not yet, not yet. This is the music we use for it. No, actually, we're looking for your calls this morning. I put this out a few minutes ago, and there's still time if you want to, in the next 3 or 4 minutes, if you've got a little voice note or something. Basically, I want to know, what are you doing up at this hour of the morning? I'm up this early because that's how it can begin. Voice notes are great. You can send us voice notes or texts. The number is 0874-100-102. Just interested in what's going on. And it's a nice little barometer of what's going on in the country on a Monday morning, particularly as we start off for a brand new week, and see what kind of positivity is out there. People are in good form. And feel free to show off if, you know, while the rest of us are going back to work and getting back into the old slog, if you're heading towards the airport and you are going to somewhere exotic for the next few days, and a bit of sunshine, a bit of heat, good on you. Let us know all about it. I'm up this early because 0874-100-102. Limerick's Cian Lynch lifts the Mick Mackey Cup, and that is in there on the front page of the Irish Independent today. Good man yourself, Cian. You've led them well, and he's there. The excitement is a little bit too much for his son, and I think his name is Oiga. It's O Father I-G-E. Could be Ogi, but I think it's Oiga. After the Treaty Men's 121-217 win over Cork in the Munster Senior Hurling Final at Super Value Parky Queeve in Cork. And a great photograph with great joy and lots of smiles around as well in the background as they hold the Mick Mackey Cup aloft. And little Oiga will look at that and have a laugh about it in years to come. And in the Irish Daily Mail today, Flashdance, 80s Dippers smash record to help kids with cancer. And there's a great photograph of three cheeky girls. Oh yeah. Big hair, neon colours, leg warmers filled a secluded beach over the weekend as more than 600 women set a new world record for the largest 80s themed gathering. And it looks like they did it in their nip. The record-breaking fundraiser, part of the annual Strip and Dip in aid of tackling child cancer, saw 612 women descend on remote Maharamore Beach in Wicklow by noon on Saturday. Oh yeah. And a Guinness World Records adjudicator monitored as organisers notched up their third successful world record since the yearly fundraiser first began in 2013. It's a lot of fun. It's very colourful, but it's for a good cause, and they're doing it for childhood cancer. Fair play to everybody involved in that down in the Strip and Dip Beach on Saturday afternoon. The photograph there is of Barbara Kelly, Dana Simonite, is it? S-I-M-O-N-Y-T-E, Simonite, and Linda Flood. And they are there, all with their hair all kind of done up and very colourfully. You look fantastic, women. Fair play to you. So Flashdance, 80s Dippers, smash the record, helping kids with cancer. Good on you.
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0: Houdini. That is from Dua Lipa there on Today FM. Yeah, the music now. Yeah, that's it. Perfect. Lovely. 6:47 is the time. Okay, so Aidan is going spinning at 6:45. So Aidan, hopefully you're still there listening to us in County Meath. Just putting that in nice and early because it was down the list slightly, but I know you're going in there. I'm up early. This is all about me. What are you doing at this hour of the morning? I'm up early making birthday pancakes. Oh, lovely. For my 19-year-old. 19! He's still having birthday pancakes. Joseph, 19. Nice. Well, I suppose, you know, a treat is a treat. It's before he goes to school to sit his leaving cert maths and Irish exams on his birthday. God. That's from Gráinne. Good on you, Gráinne. Mammies, they're the best, aren't they? Gráinne, fair play to you, and happy birthday to you, Joseph, and best of luck in the exam later on. I'm sure you're going to do fantastically well. We've got Audrey standing by on a voice note. Come in, Audrey.
1: Good morning, Ian. Greetings from Cork.
0: How are you?
1: My name is Audrey Drynan. I've been listening to your show for as long as I can remember on my way to work.
0: Good on you.
1: I'm up early this morning and other mornings, but I've only 5 days to retirement. Enjoy the show. Thank you, Ian.
0: Oh, Audrey. So you'll be able to tune into us from the Labba first thing in the morning now, you know. Instead of say, I'm going to turn on Eno in the morning and I don't even have to go into work. I love it. Audrey, happy retirement to you from all of us here on The Breakfast Show Today FM. And thank you for your loyalty and thanks for being with us. Good on you. I'm up this early because I'm walking my dog after a great day for Limerick yesterday. We haven't stopped talking about it now. Well done to Limerick yet again. Congratulations. Out with the dog there. And that is Anthony, who is in Limerick City. And they had a big win in Parky Cueve, in Super Value Parky Cueve. Anthony in Limerick City, good on you and good morning to everybody else in Limerick. All right, look to Cork, you will be back. Aidan is spinning away there, 6:45, from 6:45. Good on you there, Aidan. And thank you very much for joining us this morning. We've got Audrey there as well.
2: Good morning, Eno. Greetings from beautiful British Bay, where the Dangly Dippers, I think at least 4 or 5 of them are meeting this morning. And we're looking forward to having a nice little dip. Happy Monday, everybody.
0: Oh, lovely. That's Emer. Sorry, I said you were Audrey. That was the last one was Audrey, who's doing the retirement. Emer, thank you very much. And enjoy yourself. Have a lovely time. Hi, Emer. Up this early to drop my brother Finn to Dublin Airport for his J1. How exciting. Okay, Finn, you have a good time now. And keep in touch, will you? It's easier now than ever. So have a ball, but do keep in touch, all right? That is from Abigail. Abigail, big hug from all of us, Abigail. And from yourself, of course, for Finn at Dublin Airport. And on line one, we have got Alan from Longford. Hi, Alan, how are you?
3: I'm good, and yourself, Ian?
0: Excellent. You're boarding a ferry.
3: And I am indeed.
0: It says here you're heading to Clarkson's Farm.
3: Yes, I'm heading there for the next couple of days for a trade show.
0: Oh, really?
3: Yeah.
0: Very good. So will you meet Jeremy Clarkson, do you think?
3: It's very hard to know, but a couple of thousand people that are going to be there at it. It's probably slim chances.
0: Yeah, it's a working farm. He works there, you know, so
3: yeah.
0: he could show up. Do you watch the show on the telly as well?
3: Yeah, we finished the last 4 episodes there yesterday, so we're waiting for the next.
0: Right, okay. Well, you might get a few hints as to what's in store when you're looking around the place there, yeah? That's fantastic. It's really good. And whereabouts is it now?
3: It's in Chipping Norton.
0: Chipping Norton, it is, of course. Yeah.
3: But it's a nice spin over, but sure, hopefully it'll be worth it at the end of it.
0: Okay, and you're on a ferry, so you're driving over, yeah?
3: Yeah, I'm driving over. I'm just literally after boarding the ferry here.
0: All right, very good. Well, tell them they've got a very good mobile phone signal there.
3: It is.
0: It's perfect.
3: At the moment, I'm going to get a couple of miles out.
0: Alan, have a safe trip. Enjoy yourself. Say hello to Jeremy. Good luck. Cheers.
3: Bye.
0: 6:51. Thank you to everybody who got in touch with us at 087-4100-102. Everybody's up to all kinds of interesting things on this Monday morning. It's fantastic. Pretty good. Thanks for getting in touch.

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0: Okay, this week on the traffic, Ella Anderson is going to give us all the reports. And let's get the first one all right now. See how things are going on. Ella, good morning to you.
3: Morning, Ian. In Dublin, the Old Capper Road inbound is slow from Glenbay Road to Hanlon's Corner. Traffic on Bowen Drive in Galway is busy either side approaching the Ballyban Road junction. And finally, in Cork, there's a four-way stop-go system in place on the Model Farm Road from 7 a.m. today. Ella Anderson, Today FM Travel.
0: Ella, thank you very much for that. It's 6:55 now on Today FM. This is Ed Sheeran. He's got his eyes closed, like a lot of us this morning. No.

0: That's Ed Sheeran there and Eyes Closed. Well, I'll tell you one person I hope doesn't have their eyes closed, and that's Rose O'Mara in Cork. Rose, are you there? Rose is getting ready to do the kickstart after the news this morning. Hopefully she's awake and ready. I'm sure she is. She's always ready, aren't you?
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6: US and Iran exchange airstrikes. It's 7 o'clock. I'm Quishaw Conley. Tensions have flared in the Middle East as Israel launches retaliatory strikes on Iran after coming under fire from Iranian missiles. Iran's Revolutionary Guard says their attacks were in response to Israel's continued targeting of Lebanon. The exchange of fire is the first since a fragile ceasefire came into effect in April. Sky's US correspondent David Blevins is in Washington.
7: We have also heard from the Pentagon, by the way. They say there has been no US military involvement in defending Israel against these Iranian strikes, but that it is, in their words, an active situation and they are continuing to monitor it.
6: A man is due to stand trial today for the attempted murder of three children during an alleged knife attack in Dublin City in 2023. Riyad Bushaker of No Fixed Abode also faces several other related charges, including an allegation that he caused serious harm to a care worker. Today FM's Frank Graney reports.
8: The charges faced by Riyad Bushaker are alleged to have happened on the 23rd of November 2023 during an alleged knife attack on Dublin's Parnell Square East. The 52-year-old is facing three counts of attempted murder involving three children, two girls and a boy. He's also accused of causing serious harm to a woman, three counts of assault causing harm to a man and two other children, and one knife offence. His trial is due to get underway today. It's listed before the Central Criminal Court at 10:30 this morning, when a jury is expected to be sworn in.
6: Jenny's Law will go before cabinet ministers for approval this week. It would ensure those convicted of domestic violence against a partner or former partner are included on a public register. The list will be hosted on the court service website and survivors will be required to provide consent before the convicted person can be named. The law has been named in honour of Jennifer Poole, who was murdered by her former partner Gavin Murphy in 2021. And parents with young babies are being warned against the use of so-called baby sleep pillows. The CCPC is warning the cushions can cause death through suffocation or overheating. It says they are primarily available via online marketplaces such as Amazon, and the watchdog's takedown notices have so far prompted the removal of over 1,000 listings. Today FM News, more in half an hour.
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10: Good morning, I'm Philip Egan. Limerick are Munster senior hurling champions once again. Peter Casey scored 2 late points to help John Kiley's men beat Cork by 121-217 at Páirc Uí Chaoimh. Limerick now go into the All-Ireland semi-finals along with Leinster champions Galway. Cork will play Offaly in the quarter-finals in 2 weeks' time. Dublin and Clare will meet in the other quarter-final. All-Ireland champions Dublin made a winning start on the opening weekend of the All-Ireland Ladies Football Championship. The Dubs beat Mayo and Castlebar by 312-12 points. There were also wins for Kerry and Galway. The Ireland squad will train in France today ahead of tomorrow's crucial World Cup qualifier. Carlow Ward's side kept their automatic qualification hopes alive with a 3-2 win over the Netherlands in Cork on Friday. A win in Grenoble would secure a place at next year's World Cup in Brazil, but the girls in green are already guaranteed a place in the playoffs. American JT Poston won in a playoff to win the rain-affected Memorial Tournament last night. He finished on 12 under par alongside Ryan Gerrard. Rory McIlroy was on 12th place on 4 under par. Shane Lowry was just outside the top 20. He finished 1 under. And world number 1 Nelly Korda claimed a second major of the season after a one-shot win over Charlie Hull and Gabby Lopez at the US Open. To hear live commentary of the League of Ireland every Friday, download the Go Loud app now.
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6: A mix of rain and sunny spells today. Some heavy showers, especially in the north, with highs of 12 to 16 degrees.
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12: Then it's time for the kickstart. Monday's one is very important, and we're going to Cork for it today to Rose O'Mara.
1: The kickstart song.
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12: Okay, Rose, are you there on the other end of the line? Good morning.
13: Hello. Good morning, Ian.
12: How are you today, Rose?
13: Good.
12: I'm delighted to talk to you now. What age are you, Rose?
13: 13.
12: And whereabouts in Cork? Cork's a big place now. So whereabouts are you from?
13: Mitchelstown.
12: Oh, Mitchelstown.
13: Yeah.
12: They make cheese there, don't they?
13: Yeah.
12: Yeah, I think I remember Mitchelstown's famous for cheese. Are you going to school today?
13: Yeah, I go to school in Bun School Maturbita here in Mitchelstown.
12: Right, okay, and you're in sixth class, it says here.
13: Yeah.
12: Okay. And you did a DIY course. Is that about kind of building shelves and things, or what's that about?
13: Well, we build a birdhouse and, like, we build a toolbox.
12: Oh, wow.
13: Yeah.
12: Very good. And how long did it take you to do that?
13: A couple of hours, but
12: That's
13: we
12: all. I thought you were going to say a couple of months. And I believe you're a lovely singer as well. You sing like Lyra.
13: One day my dad brought me down to like a place in Mitchelstown behind Prawlings, and I got to see Lyra sing.
12: Ooh.
13: And she texted my mummy and said, what a great audience we were. And then one day I got a voice note from her.
12: Oh, wow.
13: Saying that, like, there was a concert that I really wanted to go to.
12: Yeah.
13: To Lyra, but I couldn't because it was over 18.
12: Ah, that's a pity. And when you walked in, you saw her. She's beautiful, isn't she, Lyra?
13: She is.
12: Yeah, lovely. Now, listen, you've got a thing called Williams Syndrome.
13: Yeah.
12: I've never heard of that before. What's that?
13: Well, it's a rare genetic condition caused by the deletion of chromosome 7, which means we are missing a few genes. So everyone who has Williams syndrome are very musical, and we love to socialize, and We go to a camp every year, St. Yeah. Mary Eye. And hello to Dr. Fionnuala Toynan. She organized the camp for us, so all the children can meet up.
12: Oh, very good.
13: Yeah.
12: Well, thank you to Dr. Fionnuala there. Well, it sounds like you can do just about anything, and I saw your video and it was absolutely brilliant, Rose. Listen, we're going to ask you to do the kickstart, so I'm going to hand it over to you and
13: Lovely.
12: Then we get your song on the radio. Are you ready?
13: Yes.
12: Here we go, Rose. Over to you.
13: Good morning, Ireland. Let's get our day started. Hello to my sister Bella and cousin Coco in the Irish College. To Abby, doing the leaving cert, you got this. To William, Ginger, Marlin, special friends, Rachel Stone, here

Brewing up a storm. That was the stunning there on Today FM. And wow, what a great Kickstarter Rose O'Mara is. Rose, you're welcome back anytime you want to do it, okay? Rose is from Cork, brewing up a storm. She's 13, from Mitchelstown in Cork, and she was explaining what Williams syndrome, which I'd never heard of before, and she explained it very well too. And I've seen a video of her doing it as well. Now, lots of reaction. You've got a fan club there, Rose. What a Kickstarter speech. The best ever. What a girl. Bring on the day. Yeah, says Kevin. Well, that kickstarted my week. Never mind my day. Well done, Rose, says Anne. What an intro to the kickstart, the morning song. The intro alone was enough to kickstart my day. Well done. And that is from Amanda. What a superstar. What a kickstart song, says Deirdre. What an amazing girl, says Paddy. Morning, Ian. Best kickstarter yet. Even the cows love it, from Pat the Farmer. So Pat the Farmer's cows really enjoyed that as well, Rose. And they're in Kerry. Ah, Jesus, she was just fabulous. Brewing up a storm since the day I was born. I love it. We need more like her, says Siobhan. Siobhan, and thanks to everybody. There are literally loads and loads and loads of texts coming in all about the great Rose O'Mara in Cork. What a legend that girl doing the 7 a.m. wake-up song is. A beautiful soul. Can't believe she's only in sixth class. A bright future ahead of her. And that's from Siobhan, who is listening in Wexford. Absolutely brilliant. Rose O'Mara and all the family, hello to you. And it was just sensational. Really good. And a great song as well. Brewing Up a Storm by the fabulous Stunning. It's 14 minutes past 7 now.

0: Teddy Swims there and Mr. Know-It-All. It's 17 minutes past 7. That is one of those songs that gets into your head and you find yourself going, during the day. And that's what it was. That's where it all started, right here on Today FM. So it was Cork and Limerick there yesterday in the Munster final. The BBC are on Munster senior hurling final. Limerick edge Cork in a thriller as it happens. Cork versus Limerick, Munster hurling finals, all kinds of talk about it there. RTE.ie said Nadal and Federer of Munster clash on Cork's centre court. And I presume is referring to Parky Queef. Yes, Limerick are Munster champions, and it looked like a great game there. Tough, but fair. But, I mean, that's sport, isn't it? Came right down to the wire. Such great rivalry, as always, between Cork and Limerick. But I think they have great respect for each other, as well as different counties and, indeed, teams. Matt Cooper. We must have forgotten something. In the studio. Matt, how are you? Can I help you? Sorry, I'm just doing a... Hello?
1: Ian! Yeah. Ian! Oh. Ian! My jaw is on the floor listening to you what? This morning.
0: What?
1: A fair game. Respect between the teams. What? After the travesty of justice that referee James Owens inflicted on Cork yesterday.
0: Sorry, Matt. What travesty? What? I'm not fully across this. I mean, I like...
1: What travesty? Yeah. The whole country witnessed daylight robbery yesterday. Aileen had to restrain me in the stand. The referee gave Cork a free at the end. Our great heroic goalkeeper, Patrick Collins, who's much better than Nicky Quaid, by the way, came up to take it. He played it short, as he was able to do, and the referee blew the whistle. Game over. No reason at all.
0: I'm not with you, Matt, there. Sorry about
1: that. Nobody told Patrick that this was the last puck of the game. Right. We would have drawn. This should not only be sports news, Ian. This should be news headlines. Where's Quisha Connolly? The last word tonight will lead with this robbery.
0: Okay,
1: You should be highlighting
0: Matt,
1: it.
0: Sorry, Matt, hang on a second there. Willie O'D is on the line, I'm told. Hi, Willie.
2: Sorry, Ian, could you get this crackpot off the radio, please?
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2: I saw Limerick winning 7 out of the last 8 Munster finals, man. Now, you call yourself an impartial journalist. Talk about Teddy Swims, Mr. Know-It-All, Mayor Cooper. You seem to hate Limerick more than you hate Donald Trump. I think you need psychiatric help, Matt. Well, get out of it, Willie! The last word! Matt, calm down. The last word tonight, James E. O'Connor, Ben O'Connor, every filthy O'Connor ever get mass muster. Justice for Cork special.
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0: Okay, we had a big win on Friday, €306,000 in the cash machine. Well, let's go one better, €307,000. That is guaranteed, and not this Friday, but the Friday after that, okay? So Friday week, €307,000, biggest amount ever on the cash machine. This is just madness altogether, but somebody's going to win it. So, I mean, you can't argue with that, can you? Find out how you can win it just after 8 o'clock this morning. I will give you all the details.
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0: Britney Spears there and Toxic. And I believe, I don't know how true, I think it's true actually, Kylie Minogue was actually offered that first before Britney and turned it down. So Britney took it and made it a bit of an old classic. 7:28 is the time on Today FM. Now we're looking for somebody to play Waffle this morning. It is Sports Waffle because we've got a sports theme coming up. So just marking your card on that one. It's all about sport. I've got five keywords about a particular topic on a sheet of paper in front of me. And if you say all five before the 30 seconds ends, you will win €1,000. Not bad on a Monday morning. If you want to have a go, give us a shout right now and let us know that you are available to take our call and we will go for it. So send us a text. Just text Waffle and your name to 0874 100 102. Whoop, there's the first one. So I've got five keywords. We reveal what the topic is just before you start. Then you've got 30 seconds. So you have to think on your feet. If you want to play on this one, and bear in mind, it is a sports topic, okay? 0874 100 102.
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3: In Limerick, traffic on St. Nessins Road southbound is slow from the Ballykeith roundabout to St. Nessins roundabout. The South Circular Road southbound in Dublin is busy between the Cunningham Road junction and Island Bridge. And finally, in Cork, Ringaskiddy Road eastbound is congested after the Shannon Park roundabout to Shanbally Cross. Ella Anderson, Today FM Travel.
0: Ella, thank you very much. A mix of sunny spells out there and showers today. It's going to be a dry morning for most. The showers will become more frequent through the day and some will be heavy, especially further north. Highest temperatures 12 to 16 degrees Celsius today. We've got the latest coming up in sport. Philip Egan will be here in a couple of minutes' time. First of all, Quishaw Connolly has an update on the news. Morning, Quishaw.
4: Morning, Ian. Tensions have flared in the Middle East as Israel launches retaliatory strikes on Iran after coming under fire from Iranian missiles. Iran's Revolutionary Guard says their attacks were in response to Israel's continued targeting of Lebanon. A man is due to stand trial today for the attempted murder of three children during an alleged knife attack in

0: Maybe Dior is selling one for €260 for a bottle of the scent, which contains soft notes of pear, wild rose and white musk. And Hermes is selling a 50 milliliter bottle for €120.
1: Just arrest them, okay?
0: It's mental.
1: It's mental. It's absolutely
0: It's crazy. Babies
1: mental.
0: Already smell lovely.
1: They do, of course. Yeah. You're taking away from the lovely smell of a baby.
0: Yeah.
1: By putting Hermes on them and Dior. No. €260 for a bottle.
0: Crazy.
1: Absolute madness.
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1: 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Philip Egan's here with the latest in sport. The Green Machine is back in business. Phil, good morning.
4: Good morning. In Limerick are the Munster hurling champions once again. It's now 7 provincial titles in 8 years. Peter Casey scored 2 late points to help John Kiley's men beat Cork by 121 to 217 in the final at Porkeycueve.
5: We just want to get every last juice out of ourselves, and if we did go out the wrong side of it, we can get onto our bus and go out the gates and, well, we gave it absolutely everything we had in the tank. And I'm happy if we do, if that happens, knowing that we've given everything. But it was a very stressful game. There was so much happening. I have to say, the boys, I'm super, super proud of them. They're exhausted in there. We're all exhausted after it. But they can be very, very proud of their efforts.
4: That's Limerick boss John Kiley. Limerick now go into the All-Ireland semi-finals along with Leinster champions Galway. Cork will play Offaly in the quarter-finals in 2 weeks' time. Dublin and Clare will meet in the other quarter-final. All-Ireland champions Dublin got off to a winning start in the opening weekend of the All-Ireland Ladies Football Championship. The Dubs beat Mayo and Castlebar by 3-12 to 12 points. Elsewhere, Kerry saw off Tipperary by 2-16 to 4 points in Tralee. And Galway beat Meath by 2-21 to 1-9. The Ireland squad will train in Grenoble today ahead of tomorrow's crucial World Cup qualifier against France. Carlo Ward's side know a win would secure a place at next year's World Cup in Brazil. The girls in green are already guaranteed a place in the playoffs. Denmark's team doctor says Christian Eriksen is doing well after he collapsed in a friendly against Ukraine last night. The former Tottenham and Manchester United midfielder previously suffered a cardiac arrest on the pitch in their opening match against Finland at the Euros 5 years ago. And American JD Poston won in a playoff to win the Memorial Tournament last night. Rory McIlroy finished up on 4 under par, which was 8 off the winning score. And Shane Lowry was just outside the top 20 on 1 under. Well, Nelly Korda claimed a second major of the season. The world number one finished 8 under to win the US Open by 1 shot ahead of Charlie Hull and Gabby Lopez. Ian.
1: Okay, Phil, thank you. Thank you very much indeed. It's 7:34 on Today FM. Monday, the 8th of June. We're going to play Waffle directly after this from Kingfisher. And this is called The Blade on Today FM.

0: Get ready, Belfast, tonight and tomorrow. It's Kingfisher.
1: Find the pen, you can sure find the blade.
0: And they thrilled the crowds to St Anne's Park on last Friday. And after Belfast, they're going to be coming back down the M1 and back down to Malahide for next Saturday evening as well. So they are on a bit of a roll, those Kingfisher boys. 7:38 is the time on Today FM. Brian McEntee is from Cavan. He's heading to Dublin at the moment and he's hoping for a GAA or a soccer topic this morning on Waffle. Because I did tell you, it's sports, okay? So it's definitely sport and we are about to meet Brian right now. Hello, Brian, how are you?
2: Hi Ian, how's things?
0: Very good. So you're coming from Cavan and you're heading to Dublin. Is that just for a bit of shopping? Are you visiting somebody? Are you going to work or what's the story?
2: I'm heading to work in Dublin.
0: Right. And do you work there all the time?
2: No, I don't. I work in Longford.
0: Alright, okay. Okay, you're not giving very much away there.
2: No, that's Longford I'm heading up to and
0: sign
2: up there.
0: I'm only joking to you. Okay, are you ready for this?
2: Yeah.
0: Okay, and so you're looking for GAA or soccer? We'll see how we get on. I suppose with the World Cup coming up and all the kind of different finals going on at the moment, regional and that, as we head towards another All-Ireland. Let's find out what your topic is going to be today. Sports topic, and everybody can play along with this one as well. Good luck to you, Brian. Here we go.
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2: Dermot Connolly, Conor Callaghan, Brian Fenton, and Paddy Small, Dean Rock, and Stephen Cluxton.
0: Yay! Jack McCaffrey was there as well. Would have got a ding for that. And never write off the Brogan brothers, Alan Brogan and Bernard Brogan in there as well. Brian, hard luck. No, it was impressive though. Fair play to you. You know your stuff. So you'll have to try again sometime, all right?
2: All right. Thanks, Ian.
0: Thanks a million. Have a good one.
2: Cheers.
0: Up
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0: The Dubs.
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0: And that is coming up directly after Niall Horan and Nice to Meet You.

0: Nice to meet you. Niall Horan there on Today FM. Shauna is here with us in studio with your showbiz news. And actually, Shauna, good morning.
1: How good morning. Doing? How are you?
0: Very good. Thank you very much. Good weekend.
1: Lovely. Very quiet. Yeah.
0: Same here. Yep. Same here. Mine wasn't that quiet, actually. Oh, right. No, I was quite busy.
1: Yeah, yeah. Little wild child.
0: We just heard from Kira there, and we had a great Kickstarter on earlier on called Rose.
1: She was amazing.
0: Cork. Absolutely
1: yeah.
0: Brilliant. Huge well done to Rose on the Kickstarter. Amazing work. She's a superstar, and she was. She was great, and she had it all together.
1: She did, yeah.
0: And she picked out a great song as well, the stunning Brewing Up a Storm. Mm. And she has Williams Syndrome. Okay.
1: Yep.
0: Now, Kira says her little girl, Fia, from Dublin, is 8, and she has Williams Syndrome as well. I'd never heard of Williams Syndrome before in my life. But Rose explained it very well and was absolutely brilliant and pointed out she can do everything.
1: Absolutely.
0: Roller skating, riding bikes, everything. So anyway, Fia was delighted to and thrilled to hear Rose on the radio this morning as well. And they say, thanks Today FM. Well, thanks to Rose. Mm-hmm. And thank you, Kira, for getting in touch. And good morning to Fia as well from all of us here at Today FM. It is good to have you with us. It was a lovely moment, actually. And the amount of texts that came in afterwards.
1: More than any A-lister.
0: Really?
1: Rose has got more texts in than any A-lister ever has. Yeah. Yes.
0: Are you sure? Colin Farrell, like?
1: More than Colin Farrell.
0: Really?
1: Yeah.
0: Yeah.
1: I'm telling you.
0: Oh, well.
1: She's a star.
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3: With Persil Wonder Wash Dazzling White Liquid Detergent. Whites that wow in just 15 minutes.
0: So, in the wonderful world of showbiz, the big story over the weekend was Boyzone.
1: Yep.
0: It's Boyzone did 2 gigs, Friday and Saturday, in the Emirates. In London, England.
1: That's
0: none
1: right.
0: Here in Ireland. People are still saying, why did they not do any over here? The reviews are in.
1: Yeah, okay. So there are mixed reviews. Critics have been questioning the production and the performance. And from the footage I did see, it definitely looked like a mixed bag.
0: Right.
1: But if you ask the fans who
0: like
1: were actually there...
0: Like a patchwork quilt type of thing.
1: Yeah.
0: Yeah, okay.
1: Now, and I think with Boyzone, critics have always given them a hard time. Mm. You know, people in the press and what have you have always liked to kind of rip them asunder. But the fans that were there...
0: Undercooked drivel.
1: Yeah.
0: Okay.
1: Which is really tough.
0: A creaking father and son plonked itself on our laps like an unloved relative's wet dog.
1: I mean, that is a description and a half, isn't it?
0: Got some...
1: There's been loads of negativity, but there's been very positive comments from the fans. Yeah. So I kind of had a look on all the articles online, and the fans commenting underneath have described the show as emotional, nostalgic. One fan said it was the best night of her life. And I actually had some people on the ground on Friday night.
0: Oh.
1: So my old friend Danielle Doherty from Trim was there on Friday, and I asked her what she made of it all, right?
0: Yeah.
1: So she said, brilliant gig from start to finish. They did get a bit of a fright when just the three lads came out initially.
0: Yeah.
1: They were wondering where Mikey was, but were relieved to see him come out. They said this.
0: Yeah, did she explain to you how that actually happened? Because they came out as Boyzone.
1: Yeah, and they didn't reference that he wasn't there.
0: Yeah.
1: And then I think a couple of songs later, he did appear.
0: So did he appear on his own then?
1: He appeared and he came out and he did words on his own. And then I think he joined them for a few more after that.
0: Right.
1: But Danielle said, atmosphere was 10 out of 10. There was tears, singing, and so much love in that stadium.
0: Yeah.
1: So I believe that the fans who were there had a great night. And once the people who have paid money to be there are happy with what they got, I think that's enough.
0: Was it full?
1: Don't think Friday was full. Right. Saturday was completely sold out.
0: Okay, sold out.
1: And in fairness to...
0: And was that the first one to go on sale? And then they put the Friday
1: on?
0: Yeah, okay.
1: So I do think the Friday probably looked a little bit less full than Saturday, which was packed to the rafters.
0: Well, another journalist said, and I know they are smart arses, these people. Mm. I mean, Keith Duffy honked like a goose throughout.
1: I mean, that's actually really mean.
0: It is really mean.
1: It is obviously a funny line. But you know what? They got up and they did a show.
0: People started to gather by the exits even before Shane Lynch barked, "Do you know the Lord's Prayer?"
1: Now, I did see a video of him doing Our Father on stage. I said, Shane, you're not helping anybody there now. Come on.
0: Okay, right. So anyway, Boyzone. Done and dusted.
1: Danielle gave it a thumbs up.
0: Okay, and Sky have got the documentary, so we're going to get behind the scenes
1: exactly.
0: on all of
1: we'll
0: it.
1: We'll see exactly what happened.
0: The real fans were there and they enjoyed it, which is what it's all about. Kildare woman surprises Love Island fans.
1: Yes, and it's not me. I was watching Love Island last night, and at the very end of the episode, two bombshells walked in, right? Bombshells. And bombshells.
0: Are you living on the south side of Dublin now? Bombshells.
1: Some bombshells walked in. Anyway, these women they're brought in to kind of mix things up a bit, right?
0: Yeah.
1: And they introduce themselves. And to my shock, there was a Kildare woman in the mix. Right. Yes. So we've been waiting for Charlene Murphy, the influencer, to come in. No sign of Charlene. Instead, Victoria Onanusi from Kildare has landed in. She was a big surprise. We didn't know she was going in. She's 25, a personal assistant. She's living in Manchester. We don't know what part of Kildare she's from. I'd like to find out if anyone knows. You know yourself. You like to make the connection.
0: What's her name?
1: Victoria Onanusi.
0: If anybody knows her, please give us all the details, all the gin, all the goss. We need it right now. Thank you very much.
1: Thank you.
0: Well done, lads. Fair play to you.

0: Diddle-diddle-doo. That's children, isn't it? Robert Miles. 7.55 is the time on Today FM. Thank you for listening. If you want to get in touch with us at any time throughout the show and during this week when we're on the air, 0874-100-102 is our number. And please wish the fabulous Claudia and Hannah Walsh in Kilkenny. Do you say Welsh in Kilkenny? I think they do say Welsh in Kilkenny. Anyway, Claudia and Hannah, a very happy 11th birthday. They're enjoying a special birthday breakfast, and the icing on the croissant would be a shout out from Ian Dempsey. We all listen every morning. They'll be leaving the house at 8:20 to catch the school bus. So any time before that, we'll do grand. So what about now? Are we okay? Right. Happy birthday to you, Claudia and Hannah. Have a great day today and enjoy the old croissants. Very posh, very classy altogether in your house in Kilkenny. And Grace, thank you very much for getting in touch, and I hope you're having a lovely morning so far today. And it's good to have us on in the background as well for you. I hope we're playing the music you love.
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4: 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The pollen count is expected to be moderate today. It will go higher in warm, dry, sunny periods.
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13: In Galway, traffic on the Toom Road southbound is heavy from Toomal Ditch to Castlegar Road Junction. The N4 inbound into Dublin is slow from Junction 4 Lucan Village to the M50. And finally, in Limerick, the Tipperary Road eastbound is busy coming up to Junction 29 Ballysimon. Ella Anderson, Today FM Travel.
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13: Airstrikes in Iran and Israel. It's
14: 8 o'clock, I'm Quisha Conley. A fragile ceasefire in the Middle East is on the brink of collapse after tensions escalated between Iran and Israel overnight. Tehran launched missile strikes on Israel in retaliation for its continued hits on Lebanon. Israel has since fired back, despite the US president reportedly telling Benjamin Netanyahu not to respond. Mark Weiss, Israel correspondent with the Irish Times, says it looks like a full return to hostilities.
15: The Israeli position this morning is that every attack from Iran will be met with a response. The assessment here is that the current exchange will probably last a couple of days. I would imagine that President Trump would want this round over before the beginning of the World Cup on Thursday.
14: The trial of the man charged with the attempted murder of three children during a knife attack on Dublin's Parnell Square over 2 years ago is due to begin today. 52-year-old Riyad Bushakar, of no fixed abode, faces three counts of attempted murder of two girls and a boy. Other alleged offences include causing serious harm to a care worker. A jury is due to be sworn in at the Central Criminal Court this morning. Jenny's Law will go before cabinet ministers for approval this week. It will ensure those convicted of domestic violence against a partner or former partner are included on a public register. The list will be hosted on the court service website, and survivors will be required to provide consent before the convicted person can be named. And a new survey shows Sligo is the cleanest town in the country, followed by Monaghan and Leixlip. The Irish Business Against Litter Group says its latest survey shows a lot of progress in urban areas, which were previously litter black spots. Dublin's North Inner City and Cork's Northside and Ballyban in Galway have improved to moderately littered, and for the first time, only one of the 40 cities surveyed, Limerick City, was branded as littered. Conor Horgan from Eyeball says no area has come out in the survey as a black spot.
16: Waterford is again our cleanest city in fourth spot, but there's good news at the foot of the table as well. Once again, we have no area deemed a litter black spot, no area deemed seriously littered, and those previously littered urban areas we've talked so much about, they've all progressed from littered to moderately littered.
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20: Good morning, I'm Philip Egan. Limerick are the Munster senior hurling champions for the seventh time in 8 years. Peter Casey scored two late points to help John Kiley's men beat Cork by 121 to 217 in the final at Páirc Uí Chaoimh. Limerick are now into the All-Ireland semi-finals along with Leinster champions Galway, while Cork will play Offaly in the quarter-finals in 2 weeks' time. All-Ireland champions Dublin beat Mayo by 312 to 12 points in their opening game of the All-Ireland Ladies Football Championship. There are also wins for Kerry and Galway, while Waterford beat Tipperary by 16 points to 110 in the All-Ireland Senior Camogie Championship. The Ireland squad will train in Grenoble later, ahead of tomorrow night's crucial World Cup qualifier against France. Carla Ward's side know a win in their final group game would secure a place at next year's World Cup in Brazil, but the girls in green are already guaranteed a place in the playoffs. Denmark's team doctor says Christian Eriksen is doing well after collapsing in a friendly against Ukraine last night. The former Tottenham and Manchester United midfielder previously suffered a cardiac arrest on the pitch in their opening match at the Euros 5 years ago. And American JT Poston won in a playoff to win the rain-affected Memorial Tournament last night. Rory McIlroy finished 8 shots off the winning score on 4 under par. Shane Lowry ended up on 1 under. And world number one Nelly Korda claimed her second major of the season after a 1-shot win over Charlie Hull and Gabby Lopez at the US Open. To hear live commentary of the League of Ireland every Friday, download the Go Loud app now.
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14: A mix of rain and sunny spells today. Some heavy showers, especially in the north, with highs of 12 to 16 degrees.
0: Oh my God, like I actually can't believe this is happening.
21: How much?
0: 306,000.
21: Yes, congratulations!
0: Is this really a joke, guys? I'm so shocked right now. This is like a dream come true. I'm just about to buy a house and I'm like scraping barrels for money.
21: You've become our biggest ever winner. €306,000 is going to you. Well done.
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22: Ah, well done. That was Jane there. She was with her family on Friday. Imagine the scene now, just after 3 o'clock. And then a phone rang. Whose phone is it? Whose phone is it? Jane looked at her phone. It was a call coming in. And it was from us on the cash machine. Biggest cash machine winner to date. She remembered the amount, so fair play to you. Jane, and enjoy that. Congratulations. The excitement continues on Summer Cash Machine, and we want to grow our list of biggest ever cash machine winners. We have jammed our cash machine with another record-breaking amount. 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
22: 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He's coming up for you right now with Locked Out of Heaven on Today FM. 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

0: That's Bruno Mars there, and Locked Out of Heaven. Okay, it's 11 minutes past 8 on Today FM. Yeah, in the showbiz world, a lot of people are talking about Boyzone, and myself and Shauna were talking about it on Showbiz there a few minutes ago, and we tried to be as balanced as possible because there were people who were there, eyewitnesses, so to speak, who were at the gig, and they enjoyed it. Die-hard Boyzone fans, they enjoyed the nostalgia of it and the emotion of it and the warmth of the whole thing as well. And then you get the, you know, the cynical journalists out there, and they're having a go and they're saying, you know, it's utter drivel and all that kind of stuff. And we're actually going to go to, I believe the after show party is still going on a few days later.
1: So is all that you can say.
0: Whoa.
1: Come on, lads!
0: Whoa.
1: Years gone
0: Whoa.
1: By.
0: It's Ian Dempsey here. How are you?
1: Lads, keep it down there, will you? It's Ian Dempsey.
0: Oh.
1: Yeah, steady, call us. Get Mikey.
0: How are you?
1: Where is he? Fair play, Ian. How are you?
0: I'm very good. It looked like two great nights, Ro. All the hits when the gets tough. And was that a boxing ring?
1: Like
0: it looked amazing. Great.
1: Yeah. We wanted to do a tribute to, you know, not just all the great music we've done, but in fairness, all the great boxers that have, you know, lived. You know, Muhammad Al-Fayed, George Formby, Marvin Gaye, you know. Place went mad.
0: Yeah. Is Mikey there?
1: Mikey says he'll come in for the end of the call.
0: All right.
1: That's okay with you.
0: Okay.
1: Keith is here. Duster.
0: Yeah.
2: Ian Dempsey.
0: Oh.
2: No problem. He was over here now.
1: Let me on and have a good gander here. How are you, buddy?
0: How are you, Keith? Are you relieved it's all over, Keith?
1: I'm even more relieved I'm off the diet, buddy.
0: Well.
1: I've had two Chinese, extra chicken balls with sweet and sour pork.
0: Lovely.
1: Three Indians, a Thai, and a snack box since Saturday night.
0: Oh, lovely. Well, you deserve it. And you looked amazing on stage there. So that's it.
1: Cheers.
0: All over. 33 years. Finito. Gone. Over.
1: Well, never say never, buddy.
0: No.
1: Ed Sheeran's been on the phone. He says we might get another night out of the next documentary. Eno, Shane Lynch is here and he wants a word.
0: All right.
1: Eno. Ian, will you join me in a rendition of the Lord's Prayer? Our Father,
0: sorry.
1: Who art in heaven.
0: Sorry, Shane, we just don't
1: have time. Hallowed be thy name.
0: We just don't have time at the moment.
1: Ian, buddy.
0: What?
2: Shane, I'll get lost, will you?
1: Huh? Eno, buddy. Mikey's here. Mikey.
0: Oh, great.
1: Ian Dempsey.
0: How are you, Mikey? Listen, I loved your look. You know, the other night there, you came out, the stool, all the business.
3: Cheers.
0: All black with the hat and the chains.
3: Yeah.
0: So who did you model the look on?
3: It was kind of a cross between Biggie Smalls and Arthur Daly. Oh,
0: he's
3: amazing,
0: all right.
3: Amazing, joyful night.
0: Yeah.
3: I will never forget it.
0: Would you do it again, Mikey?
3: You must be bleeding joking. I'd rather take out my eyeballs with a poker. Look.

0: That's what I love about Today FM. Every now and again, these little surprises come along, eh? The Stone Roses. That's Fool's Gold. It's going down very well now. Tune brings me back to my teenage years. Love the Roses. Paul Gleason, who's listening to us in Kilkenny. Paul, good to have you with us. And stay tuned for more surprises, eh? Thank you very much, Paul. Baz was on as well. Eno, you've made my Monday morning playing the Stone Roses. Baz, thank you very much for getting in touch. And lots more as well. Enjoying it today, which is great news. And that was Fool's Gold. Right, 19 minutes past 8 now. 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Now, they've given us a prize each day this week, a two-night stay for two. Today we'll give you the Hudson Bay Hotel itself, beautifully located on the shores of Loch Ree, literally a few steps away from the shores of Loch Ree, just minutes from Athlone. You can enjoy a relaxing spa experience, a lakeside walk and yoga, or make a splash at Bay Sports Water Park, take a boat trip, enjoy a round of golf, and much, much more. Sounds great, doesn't it? Hudson Bay Hotel today, that's what we're going to give away. We'll go through the different hotels during the week. So today it's the Hudson Bay Hotel. We're looking for two listeners to play. Yes, it's back. Everybody's favourite, the simplest game on the radio. It's called Higher or Lower. So imagine if there were 10 numbers and you said 9 and I said lower, then you might say 6 and I'd say higher. Then you know it's 7 or 8, like, you know. So it's as simple as that, except there's, it's between 1 and 100, right? And you have to try and work it all out. We're looking for two listeners to play a simple game of higher or lower. 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
16: 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Ian Dempsey.
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0: FM. All right, then, that higher or lower line is open to you at 0874 100 102. Give us your name. It's Alex Warren's coming up here right now. This is Ordinary, 825.
17: This ain't the holy water's watered down. And this town's lost its faith. Our colors will fade eventually. So if our time is running out, day after day, we'll make the mundane a masterpiece. Oh my, my, oh my, my love. I take one look at you, you're taking me

0: That's Alex Warren there, called Ordinary on Today FM. It's Monday the 8th of June. So, hope you're having a good day so far, a good week so far as we begin a brand new week. And we've got Laura who is, she says, I'm heading to Templemore Garda College for an interviewer training course. Oh, 2 weeks of role playing. Wow, that's going to be good fun. Well, challenging. Pray for me, says Laura. We're on our knees, Laura. You'll be grand. Everything will be fine. You get into the swing and the rhythm of the whole thing. And hello to everybody in Templemore. Great place. I was down there once. I got arrested, actually. It was actually role-playing. I was down there doing that. I've got some photographs. Very, very weird looking. Anyway, you enjoy yourself there, Laura. I don't know whether there's physical role-playing involved, but there was for me. And also, Cian and Nora, the radio was talking back to you. Yes, Therese was onto us there. They're saying, Cian and Nora Broderick, wish them safe travels. They're travelling to France today. Oh, nice place, France. They're so excited, talking into our radio to Tellin. Ah, isn't that lovely? Therese, thank you very much. And I know it now, so we'll be watching out for you. And if you've got anything to pass on to us, you can always get back in touch and tell us how you're getting on. Maybe send us some photographs of the beautiful sunshine, or if you see any castles, they've lots of castles over there in France. You can send one to us as well. Okay, so Cian and Nora Broderick, safe travels. Have a great time. Enjoy yourself.
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3: In Dublin, there's reports of a breakdown blocking Benamore Road eastbound after the lights at Newtown Park Avenue. Meanwhile, traffic is heavy on the Colmore Road southbound from Colmore Avenue onto Canal Bridge. And in Galway, Bohorna Drive northbound is busy between the Old Dublin Road Junction and the Monavay Road Junction. Ella Anderson, Today FM Travel.
0: Ella, thank you very much for all of that. A mix of sunny spells and showers today. While it's going to be a dry morning for most, the showers will become more frequent through the day and some will be heavy, especially further north. Highest temperatures for Monday, 12 to 16 degrees Celsius. Latest coming up in sport, Philip Egan has all your details in a couple of minutes' time. First of all, let's go to Quishock Connolly for your news headlines. Morning, Quishock.
4: Morning, Ian. A fragile ceasefire in the Middle East is on the brink of collapse after tensions escalated between Iran and Israel overnight. Tehran launched missile strikes on Israel in retaliation for its continued hits on Lebanon. The trial of the man charged with attempted murder of three children during a knife attack in Dublin is due to begin today. 52-year-old Riyad Bushakar, of no fixed abode, faces three counts of attempted murder of two girls and a boy at Parnell Square in November 2023. And couples who soft launch their relationship on social media may be less likely to stay together in the long run. So a soft launch is when someone hints to a relationship in a post online without showing a person's face or name. So basically your partner. And the

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4: It is now 8:32. It's Monday morning and Philip Egan is here with the latest in sport. All eyes on Grenoble for the girls in green. Phil, good morning.
5: Good morning, Ian. The Ireland squad will train in Grenoble today as they gear up for tomorrow's massive World Cup qualifier against France. Carlo Ward's side will be full of confidence after Friday's dramatic 3-2 win over the Netherlands and Cork. That result means Ireland can finish top of the group if they beat the French, which would obviously secure a place at next year's World Cup in Brazil. Now, the girls in green have already guaranteed a place in the playoffs. Midfielder Ruaisha Littlejohn says they'll relish being underdogs once again tomorrow.
6: Obviously, we're going into the game underdogs, but look, we believe in our group, we believe in our squad, and we're going to try and make it as difficult as possible. Playing France, we're going to make it competitive, and hopefully we can score a goal and limit their chances. But look, they're a world-class team. They've got world-class players all over.
5: Denmark's team doctor says Christian Eriksen is doing well after he collapsed in a friendly against Ukraine last night. The former Tottenham and Manchester United midfielder previously suffered a cardiac arrest on the pitch in their opening match at the Euros 5 years ago. Limerick are the Munster senior hurling champions for a seventh time in 8 seasons. Peter Casey scored 2 late points to help John Kiely's men beat Cork by 121-217 at Páirc Uí Chaoimh. Limerick go into the All-Ireland semi-finals with Leinster champions Galway. Cork will play Offaly in the quarterfinals in 2 weeks' time. Dublin and Clare will contest the other quarterfinal. And All-Ireland champions Dublin beat Mayo by 12 points in their opening game of the All-Ireland Ladies Football Championship yesterday. Kerry saw off Tipperary by 16-4 points in Tralee. Galway got the better of Meath by 21-19. And there was also one game yesterday in the All-Ireland Senior Camogie Championship. Waterford beat Tipperary by 16-110.
4: Okay, Phil, thank you. Thank you very much, Phil. Okay, we had Brian on earlier on and he didn't win, but we'll see how you get on with this, okay?
3: Here we go. Today's waffle topic is
4: Dublin players who've won Player of the Year, Phil.
5: Footballer of the Year, okay. The Brogans, the two of them have won it. So Bernard and Alan. Bernard Brogan, Alan Brogan.
4: Bernard and Alan, yeah, very good.
5: Bernard won it first, yeah. Michael Darren McCauley.
4: You're waiting for your thing.
5: He won it in 2013.
4: Yeah.
5: Jack McCaffrey.
4: Yes.
5: Brian Fenton has won two.
4: One to go.
5: I think I know who it was, yeah.
4: Who? Go on.
5: The number one.
4: Yes.
5: Stephen Cluxton.
4: Yes! Hey!

0: And it's Take That and Shine. We can always rely on you for a bit of shine by Take That in the morning. This is from Alison in Cork. Thank you, Alison. My son Rory, who's 4 years old, it's his favourite song since he's one. Ah, well, that's brilliant. So we've made your morning there, Rory. Rory, good to have you with us on board all this time, and you can always depend on me for a bit of shine by Take That. Thank you very much. And Finola was on. She said, the Donegal and Cork gang. Hi, Ian. Please say hi to all the gang who are over at the Boyzone Saturday night show in London. What a night. Donegal and Cork gang. Finola there. Well, there you go. We were talking about it earlier on, and that is literally, you're an eyewitness. You were actually there, and you're saying, what a night. So congratulations to the lads. And now it's all over. Although, on Gift Grub earlier on, Keith said, never say never, buddy. It's 8:40.
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0: Okay, the Hudson Bay Group, a proudly Irish family-owned business of more than 30 years. 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

0: 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It's 8:46 now. 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Now this morning, they've given us a two-night stay for two in the renowned Hudson Bay Hotel, beautifully located on the shores of Loch Ree, just 5 minutes from Athlone itself. 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So, Sandra Keown and Niall Nolan are going to have a go at this. We'll see if we get on. Sandra should be there right now. Hello, Sandra.
1: Good morning, Ian. How are you?
0: Very good. I believe you had a mighty weekend, Sandra.
1: Mighty weekend this weekend, yeah. It was lovely.
0: What did you do?
1: Didn't do a whole pile, but it was just nice to have nothing to do.
0: Very good. And did you hear the news there? Sligo, the cleanest town in the country.
1: I did. Amazing. Brilliant.
0: Would you agree with that?
1: I would, yeah. Sligo is beautiful. It is a lovely place, yeah.
0: And are you going to clean up today, Sandra, with this competition?
1: Absolutely.
0: Hopefully. Well, listen, best of luck to you, Sandra. The only person who can stop you is Niall. He's on the other line. Niall Nolan in Laois. Hi, Niall.
2: Hello, Ian. How are you?
0: Very good. Thank you very much. You're very surprised to get this call this morning. Did you not enter the competition, no?
2: I did enter it, of course, yeah, but I wasn't. It was just on spec. I didn't think I'd have a...
0: Niall, the power of positive thinking. You've got to be optimistic. You know, you got to hope for these things and not be too surprised when it all comes true for you.
2: Hopefully, anyway, we'll get it right.
0: Listen, best of luck. Do you want to say hello to Sandra? She's on the other line.
2: Hello, Sandra. How are you?
1: Good morning, Niall. How are you? Best of luck.
0: Okay. Well, I mean, it's a guessing game, basically, right? I'll explain what it is. I've got the winning key to your room in the Hudson Bay. It's a lovely hotel. I've stayed there myself. So we want to know what the room number is. We want you to guess. So this is virtual, right? Say the rooms are between 1 and 100. And then you guess, and Sandra, you're going to go first. After each guess, I will tell you whether it's going to be higher or lower than that to find the number we're looking for today. One of you will land on it, and the other one won't. So the person who lands on it will win, okay?
1: Perfect.
0: Are you both ready?
1: Yeah.
2: Yes.
0: Sandra, you're going to pick out the first number between 1 and 100. Where are we going?
1: 82.
0: 82. I can tell you that it's higher than 82. Whoa, Niall.
2: 91.
0: Okay, I can tell you, 91, it is lower than 91. Sandra?
1: 87.
0: 87. It is higher than 87. Niall?
2: 89.
0: It's the right answer! Yay!
3: Well done, Niall.
0: 89. Sandra, you helped him a lot there. A lot. Hard luck, Sandra. Thanks for having a go.
1: Thanks very much, Ian.
0: Bye. Bye. Good luck. Okay, Niall Nolan. Very surprised to get the call. And now look at you. You have won. Yeah. So you're going to be staying two nights in the Hudson Bay Hotel. You'll have a great time. Enjoy yourself and have a ball. All right, Niall. Thanks a million.
2: Thank you.
0: Cheers. Bye-bye. Okay, there you go. We're going to do it all week, by the way, with different hotels from the Hudson Bay Group. So stay tuned. Your chance to win higher or lower.

0: the big ones of the year. That's Sam Fender and Olivia Dean. And Rain Me In. It's 8:54 now. Good morning.
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3: In Dublin, there's a vehicle on fire on the M50 southbound in the hard shoulder at the on-slip at Junction 13 Dundrum. Traffic on the Wilton Road northbound in Cork is slow between Wilton Roundabout and Dennehy's Cross. Finally, in Limerick, the Shelburne Road northbound is busy from Salesian Primary School to Union Cross. Ella Anderson, Today FM Travel.
0: 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It's 8:54 on Today FM. 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
1: George Michael, Gotta Have Faith. Keep the faith, till tomorrow at least. We'll be back 6 to 9. 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
5: Unsettled weather is good news for hay fever sufferers. The pollen count is expected to be moderate today. It will go higher in warm, dry, sunny periods.
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14: Israel and Iran exchange airstrikes. It's 9 o'clock, I'm Quisha Conley. A fragile ceasefire in the Middle East is on the brink of collapse after tensions escalated between Iran and Israel overnight. Tehran launched missile strikes on Israel in retaliation for its continued hits on Lebanon. Israel has since fired back, despite the US president reportedly telling Israel's prime minister not to respond. The trial of the man charged with attempted murder of three children during a knife attack in Dublin is due to begin today. 52-year-old Riyad Bushekar, of no fixed abode, faces three counts of attempted murder of two girls and a boy at Parnell Square on the 23rd of November 2023. Other alleged offences include causing serious harm to a care worker. A jury is due to be sworn in at the Central Criminal Court later this morning. Jenny's Law will go before cabinet ministers for approval tomorrow. It will see people convicted of domestic violence against a partner or former partner included on a public register. 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
0: Jenny's Law, named in honour of Jennifer Poole, who was murdered by her former partner Gavin Murphy, will allow those convicted of domestic violence against a current or former partner to be included on a public register of judgments. The register will assist people in a relationship or considering a relationship with a person to ascertain whether they have a history of serious domestic violence convictions. Bringing the law to Cabinet, Minister for Justice Jim O'Callaghan says that if a person is convicted of a serious criminal offence before the courts, it is a public conviction and the public are entitled to know about it.
14: And the consumer watchdog is warning against potentially fatal baby sleep pillows. It has issued takedown notices for the products, which are primarily available through online marketplaces like Amazon. The Competition and Consumer Protection Commission says the pillows are marketed as sleep aids for babies, but pose a risk of suffocation or overheating. Gráinne Griffith from the CCPC says they're working to have these products removed from the market.
15: Babies do not need pillows, and not only do babies not need pillows, putting a pillow in a cot is actually fundamentally unsafe. Like, the HSE have such clear information on this. You don't put anything soft or squishy or anything like that in a cot with a child. You just put them down in a cot, clear of obstacles, and let them go to sleep.
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5: Good morning, I'm Philip Egan. Cork manager Ben O'Connor says his side has to dust themselves off for an All-Ireland quarter-final now. Limerick beat Cork in the Munster hurling final yesterday to win a seventh provincial title in eight seasons. Peter Casey scored two late points to help John Kiley's men win by a point at Porky Cueve. Limerick go into the All-Ireland semi-finals along with Leinster champions Galway. Cork will play Offaly in the quarter-finals in 2 weeks' time.
17: We set out ourselves after the year to win the league. We didn't. We set out ourselves then after that to win the Munster Championship. We didn't. Now we're starting a new competition. We've Offaly in 2 weeks' time. That's the only one that's going ahead. It's great the GAA couldn't tell us either that the fixture is on, where it's on in 2 weeks' time. They knew for the last couple of weeks it was either Cork or Limerick against Offaly, so we'd have liked to know that as well.
5: The Ireland squad will train in Grenoble today as they gear up for tomorrow's crunch World Cup qualifier against France. Carla Ward's side know a win would guarantee a place at next year's World Cup. The girls in green are already guaranteed a place in the playoffs. Denmark's team doctor says Christian Eriksen is doing well after he collapsed in a friendly against Ukraine last night. The former Tottenham and Manchester United midfielder previously suffered a cardiac arrest on the pitch in their opening match at the Euros 5 years ago. And American J.D. Poston won in a playoff to win the rain-affected Memorial Tournament last night. Rory McIlroy finished 8 shots off the winning score on 4-under, while Shane Lowry ended up on 1-under. And world number one Nelly Korda claimed a second major win of the season after a one-shot win over Charlie Hull and Gabby Lopez at the US Open. To hear live commentary of the League of Ireland every Friday, download the Go Loud app now.
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14: A mix of rain and sunny spells today. Some heavy showers, especially in the north, with highs of 12 to 16 degrees.
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18: 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Anyone in Ireland. 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And guess what? 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
18: The show is massive today. I've got Richard E. Grant joining me at 11 o'clock. But before that, coming up in a couple of minutes' time, the woman everyone's been talking about for the whole weekend, Katie Taylor. What's the story, lads?

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0: 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You want to get in touch on 087-4100-102? I'd love to hear from you. How was your weekend? Hope it was good. Mine began in a very jam-packed way, and I finished my show here on Friday and then drove within the speed limit. No one run anywhere. But I drove to the Crow Park. Shannon was in tow with me, and the two of us went over because Katie Taylor was having a press conference in Crow Park. We knew this much. We knew there was a fight coming. We knew that, like, if there was a press conference in Crow Park, then everything had to be lined up. And it is lined up. You've definitely heard it over the weekend. September 5th, she's going to fight Flora Pilly, a French undefeated boxer. She's going to fight her in Crow Park. It's going to be a massive night. It's going to be the pinnacle of her career. It's going to be the end of her career. It's going to be her final fight. And it's going to be a big night. So we were at the press conference, first of all. And sitting across the table was obviously Katie and Flora. There were promoters and managers and all kinds of people. And leading the whole thing was Eddie Hearn, the boxing promoter, who is a lot taller than I'd ever been told.
2: And he's very handsome.
0: Very handsome. 6'5". He's a big man. Thankfully, when I got a photo with him, we were sitting down, so you couldn't tell how big he was. But yeah, he had a message for the people of Ireland and how it's us that have made this happen.
3: The momentum that we've had from the people of Ireland is what's made this happen. And when you come together on that special day, it will be a day, it will be a moment where everybody will say, where were you when? The last person to fight at this incredible stadium, Muhammad Ali. It couldn't be more fitting that Katie Taylor will do this, and this will be something that will never, ever happen again.
0: Wow. He's some speaker, that fella. You can tell why he's a promoter, why he gets things over the line. He's a very, very convincing orator. But her manager, Brian Peters, has been with her side for so long. And he's a man, you know, who's got a reputation for being a hard nut, and he's funny and all the rest, but he wouldn't be a man to let his emotions come to the surface. But he couldn't help himself when he started talking about it and Bridget, her mother, and everything.
4: 2016, myself, Katie, and Bridget went into your office and, you know, sorry, guys. Have a drink. Sorry about that. It's real, but look, we went into that day, Eddie. I don't think we really had a plan after Katie spoke to you. I think you believed we had something very special, so we couldn't have done without you. Thank you very much, Eddie.
0: Yep, so that was Brian thanking Eddie, getting emotional on it, and then deciding that, you know, he was going to get slagged, particularly by Eddie and everyone else. He did come back, though, to talk about the passion and the reason that Crow Park is the chosen destination.
4: First public appearance in 20 years, so I'd be crawling back under my rock after this. So, Peter McKenna, you know, it's hard to get through to people what Crow Park actually means. You know, if you cut most Irish people, I think they bleed Crow Park or they bleed GAA. Very, very happy, Peter, that we came to an agreement. Hadn't been easy, but the greatest stadium in the world, without doubt, Crow Park.
0: Yeah, Crow Park. It was such an amazing venue to do it in, because obviously, you know, you're just right beside the pitch. Like, you're up on the in the Hogan Stand at one of the kind of fancy levels, and there's a big press conference. That's done really well. Like, it looked, it was really well put together.
2: Yeah, such a quick turnover as well.
0: Yeah.
2: And they managed to put that together in a couple of days.
0: I know. And then you turn around and you realise, no, hang on, just to the left of me there now is the pitch. And then Katie walked down, went out onto the pitch, and I waited around for a little bit. I was lucky enough to get to talk to the two main players in this, Katie Taylor and Eddie Hearn. So I'll talk, bring you what Eddie had to say first. So I was lucky enough to sit down. Actually, no, first of all, let's go back to the press conference, sorry, because Katie Taylor herself had a message, I guess, for every young sports fan listening, and every girl listening in particular. Listen to this.
5: I want to inspire the next generation of female fighters, and what I would say to them is nothing is impossible. If you put the work in, absolutely nothing is impossible. I started out with a dream of becoming an Olympic champion. This is before women's boxing was even included in the Olympic Games. I was relentless, I had a relentless determination, and it's the same with this fight. I wanted to end my career in Crow Park, and I wouldn't let it die.
0: She wouldn't let it die, she didn't let it die, and now she's getting her dream of fighting in Crow Park. But yeah, so I sat down with Eddie Hearn, Had a good chat with him, just about everything that's gone on, how they've gotten to this point. Have a listen.
6: Eddie Hearn, welcome to Today FM. Welcome to Ireland.
7: Thank you.
6: Thanks for taking the time. See, we're both wearing whoops. How was your heart rate about a couple hours ago?
7: It was all right now. Yeah, it was more when the contracts were being signed. That's when the heart rate was spiking. I think come September 5th, my whoop stats will be interesting.
6: Yes, it certainly will.
7: It'll be some night.
6: Look, let's talk about the night. Look, there's a million sporting, million boxing questions we can ask, but let's talk about the spectacle this is going to be. Because for my audience, right, we're an entertainment show, entertainment radio station. There's so much around this fight, so much drama on the build-up. Now we have it confirmed. The whole country is beside itself. But on the night, it's not just going to be boxing, is it?
7: No, I mean, I don't want to give too much away. But
6: well, come on, give a little bit away.
7: This is a boxing event.
6: It is.
7: But at the same time, it's a celebration of Katie Taylor and this country.
6: Yeah.
7: So we have to have a little bit of everything. You know, this has to be a celebration of boxing, sport, music, culture, everything. And that's what we'll be looking to bring. We know that every fight fan in the country will be here, but, you know, it's going to be a very accessible ticket price. There's going to be family sections within the crowd as well, because that's what we want.
6: Yeah.
7: We want young people, kids, girls to come to this and look at what Katie Taylor has achieved. It's the most incredible story in Irish sporting history. When you look at what she's done and the way that she's done it, and that support of Katie is, you know, that's been the driving force in the last couple of months to get this over the line. So, yeah, we're looking to create a night that the country will never forget.
6: And you spoke in the press conference about the meeting that you took out of respect for Katie and for Brian, her manager, and said, yeah, I'll meet you guys. But in reality, you didn't think there was going to be much that could happen. What was it about her that set you on this journey that now, 10 years later, crescendos in this?
7: It's hard to explain. I mean, she sat down in my office and, like you said, you know, I saw her win gold in London. I thought, wow, that's incredible. I knew that she had incredible support in the country, but there was no blueprint for women's boxing commercially, right? And I was looking into her eyes. She was just, the way she was talking and the passion, and I was like, you know, I left that meeting. I said to Brian Peters, I emailed him that night. I said, look, I have no idea if this is going to work, but something inside me is telling me I've got to be on this journey.
6: That's amazing.
7: If I hadn't, I would have regretted it for the rest of my life.
6: Imagine you were sitting watching someone else promote this fight.
7: I mean, to be fair, I don't think they could have done it like I did.
6: There you go.
7: I mean,
6: you're right.
7: But in all seriousness, like, she would have gone pro anyway. Like, and how far she would, I'm sure she would have gone, you know, done a lot of similar stuff. But the enjoyment that we've had, just being a small part of breaking down those barriers, is incredible. And this is the ultimate. You know, people keep saying, is this the biggest, best thing you've ever done? Yes, because it's against all odds.
6: It is against all odds.
7: And that's what makes it so much more satisfying. Anthony Joshua won the Olympic gold in the heavyweight division. There's a blueprint. There's an expectation. This was just like, you know, almost being laughed at the start.
6: It was.
7: To you know, this. And, you know, no one deserves it more.
6: And I go through the pantheon of Irish sporting heroes, and there are so many. I don't think I can think of anybody else who could step out here with 80,000 people. There are teams, there are multiple people that could do it, but to put one person out here and everything riding on her shoulders, there's no one else could do
7: this. That's what makes her what she is. I mean, of course, this is the biggest female event of all time, but this is also the biggest crowd ever for an individual female athlete.
6: Mm.
7: And you hit the nail on the head, the individual, not the Barcelona women's football team.
6: Sure.
7: I think the highest before that was Serena Williams, which was about 30,000. And this is astronomical levels for an individual with that weight on her shoulders. And I said to her earlier, you've got to win.
6: Yeah.
7: I mean,
6: I had the same conversation with her.
7: It's a tough fight. Two, it's to become undisputed champion all over again. So I know the tears are nice and the story is nice. You've got to win. And she will leave it all in the ring for one last time.
6: That is the thing about it, because there'll be so many emotions on the day for all of us. She has to handle all of that while being the focus, and then go and fight for the entire full stop on her career.
7: Keep that emotion in check, because you saw Brian Peters not in it. Yeah. But I mean, he crying. I mean, I've never seen Brian even marginally emotional.
6: He thinks his reputation is wrecked. The poor fellow.
7: Oh, it is. Oh, he'll never hear the end of it for me. I mean, I was thinking I was going to cry, and then I saw Brian. So, but that's what you're dealing with on September 5th, because not just Katie, but all the people around her will be in tears. And it's like, how do you then garner up the strength to go and have a fight with the all expectation on your shoulders. So
6: because she's Katie Taylor.
7: That's why she's Katie Taylor.
6: Well, look, we are so glad you've worked so hard to get this fight, what she deserves, what we feel like as a nation, we deserve to say farewell to Katie and honour her and respect her. But thank you for all the work.
7: Thanks for your support. We'll see you September.
6: Appreciate it. Cheers. Thank you.
0: There he goes. That is Eddie Hearn talking to me on Friday in Croke Park. All about the big fights going to happen on September 5th. Pre-sale is Wednesday, by the way, and general release is on Friday. It'll be sub 40 quid, it looks like. That's going to be where they start from anyway. So it's definitely got a reasonable price tag attached to it as well. It's going to be some night. But listen, the lady herself, we've got to hear from her. We will do before 10 o'clock this morning. So don't go anywhere. Here's Sabrina Carpenter, Today FM.

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1: Just had Eddie Hearn there telling us all about the Katie Taylor fight. We'll hear from Katie in a second herself. But like, that's it's going to be such a massive night. Like, the reaction of people to this fight is so huge.
3: Mm-hmm.
1: People are just like very, very excited to find out exactly what this is going to be like, because as Eddie hinted at there, it's not just going to be boxing. It will be a boxing event, but there'll be an awful lot going on as well. Kenny says, Dave, got to meet Katie and Brian Peters yesterday in Limerick on my daughter's 12th birthday. My daughter was absolutely speechless, beyond overjoyed, as Katie would be a huge role model for her. We'd hopefully be attending Croker on the day to witness history. And that's kind of how a lot of people are feeling about it. Mm-hmm. Shannon, you were in Croker on Saturday night, having spent most of the Friday afternoon there as well. You should have just stayed over.
3: I know, I should have. So I was there on Saturday for the Dublin and Galway Leinster hurling final.
1: And Katie came back out onto the pitch.
3: She came out at halftime and it was just incredible. Everybody stood up, everybody was cheering. You could really feel the emotion and how proud everybody was of her. Like, I nearly had a tear coming out of my eye.
1: Right, wow.
3: Yeah, she came out on the pitch and she got a standing ovation. It was just amazing. It was very good.
1: Unreal. 087-4100-102 if you want to get in touch. Rob says, Dave, if Katie Taylor sells out Croke Park, I think she might do a second night. I'd say there'll be the one fight is all there'll be. And Kathy says, morning, Dave, on a different note. Can you say hello to Keila and Shada from Black Rock, County Louth, heading to Dublin for a fun day out, a Mitch day with Mammy and Daddy. Oh, there's nothing like that when your parents bring you on a Mitch day. That's so cool. Well, have an amazing time in Dublin, lads. And Dublin is the place where it'll be September 5th. Katie Taylor is going to be in Croke Park. What does the lady herself have to say about it? Well, you'll find out. She sat down with me on Friday. I'll bring it all to you in a second on Today FM.
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5: What a stupid idea is that?
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0: 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Later this week, expect refreshing iced coffee, made for picnics with Picky Bits and stretching out the afternoon. Because whatever the weather, with a Costa iced coffee made with heart in hand, the summer moments we love last. Costa iced coffee, made for summer.
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0: And the absolute honor on Friday to go across to Croke Park and sit down with Katie Taylor to talk all about her upcoming fight. September 5th goes on pre-sale on Wednesday, general release on Friday. It's going to be September 5th in Croke Park. This is what she had to say about it.
2: Katie Taylor, great to see you again.
3: Yes, I know.
2: It's only been a few weeks.
3: Yeah, that's right.
2: The physique launch, and here we are now with something else.
3: Amazing, this is something very special, isn't it? Just the buzz and the excitement around the place, and I can't believe that we finally got this over the line. If Croke Park is finally happening.
2: Let's talk about that, right? Because when you and I did speak, I didn't bombard you with a load of questions about Croke Park, because I knew the answers were going to be, we don't know, because everyone knew you didn't know. At what point did you feel like, okay, this is actually going to happen? How long ago from today did you feel like that?
3: Probably 3 or 4 days ago.
2: Is that close?
3: I was obviously getting updates over the last few weeks from Brian and Eddie, of course. But a few months ago, this was literally an impossibility. It wasn't going to happen. And Brian and Eddie were working so hard behind the scenes to actually make this happen. So many meetings here in Croke Park. And a few days ago, Brian rang me up and said, all the contracts are signed, it's actually happening. Oh, and I said, wow, this is actually happening.
2: And like, we can talk about the momentous thing this is for Ireland, for sport. But you're a human being. You're one person, right? And when you stand here today on the pitch in Croke Park and you look around and you see, and you've been here as a fan and you know what it's like when there's a full house here at Croke, like, how will you deal with the emotion of wanting to this to be a great event, wanting to finish your career in the way that you've probably never even dreamed as possible? But then, Katie, you've got to go out and you've got to fight a boxing match.
3: Yeah, I'm glad you said that, because I think you're the only one that actually realizes that.
2: It's not just an event. You have to fight.
3: Yeah, so much excitement and so much buzz right now. But you're right, I have a fight to prepare for, and it's a real fight. And I wanted to end my career here in Croke Park, but I also wanted to be involved in a real fight as well. And those two conditions were met. This is a real challenge. I want that. I want that risk. And I wanted
2: that to me says everything about you, right? Because this would be an easy one to go, let's pick someone that I'm guaranteed to win on the day. It's everything. This is not a guarantee. Flora is a hell of a fighter.
3: Yeah, absolutely.
2: She's undefeated.
3: Yeah.
2: So she's bringing a belt to the table.
3: Yeah, I have a chance.

0: has become a three-time undisputed champion here in this night, the Emma career. I can't think of a better way to end it. And after the last fight, I was thinking to myself, what else is there to chase? I don't know if I'll ever step back inside the ring again. And here we are. I've got a chance to make my final walk here on Croke Park.
1: Have you thought about that moment? Have you thought about
0: it's going to be emotional?
1: It is going to be emotional. And again, like that's what strikes me so much about this whole event today.
0: Yeah.
1: What we're looking forward to is the control you'll have on the emotions.
0: Definitely, because I have obviously a fight to win. It's very, very important to win this fight. That's the most important part about September 5th, is I come out with a victory. But just the fact that I'm making my final walk into this ring after an amazing career, thank God I have this moment. And I'm going to be holding back the tears, but they're happy tears.
1: Okay.
0: I have a chance to obviously reflect after the fight, but right now I have to focus on the fight.
1: And June to September 5th, I mean, what shape are you in now fight-wise? Are we getting to a point where, like, it's you're close to doing what you need to do? Or, like, is this going to be a tight run-up, or how are you feeling about it?
0: No, I feel great. I'm constantly in the gym anyway. I love to train.
1: Yeah.
0: But obviously, the intensity is going to crack up now over these next few months. It's always the case when a fight is actually announced. It's very, very real. And now the intensity and your mentality changes. I'm going to be locked in over these next few months. And
1: Listen, what's amazing is the amount of interest that's been here since we got here this afternoon. There's so many people from so many media. And thank you so much for taking the time to talk to me, by the way.
0: I really appreciate it.
1: But in that situation, like, do you not start to think, like, this is so big? Or can you separate that? You fought in Madison Square Gardens. You fought in the biggest venues there are. Like, can you park that, and when you're in that ring, just laser?
0: Yeah, I've been involved in huge nights before, but I think every single fighter wants to be where I am right now, involved in huge moments and huge iconic moments. So I'm very, very grateful. I think having that grateful heart is very important when you're stepping into these big, big moments. The pressure's going to be there, but pressure is a privilege. And I just want to put on a performance, a career best performance on the night, and I'm going to be working so hard to hopefully achieve that. But also, I want to put on a performance worthy of the people's support over the years as well.
1: Because you do talk about that a lot. You talk about the fact that this is an honor for you, that you're so humble, you're so grateful. But this, I think, feels to me like, because it's wrapping up your career, it feels like this is your thank you to everybody. Am I right about
0: absolutely.
1: That?
0: Absolutely. And those people who dug deep into their pockets, spend their hard-earned money traveling around the world to support me, I'm overwhelmed by that. I can't believe that sometimes, that people would spend their hard-earned money that they go and travel to actually support me. And I'm so proud to represent this amazing country as well. I have a chance to end my career at home in our most iconic arena in front of a packed out stadium. And the support has been amazing. And I just want to thank everyone for that support and the respect that they've given me as well.
1: Well, thank you for everything you've done for, as I said to you the last time we spoke, for the country, but particularly for girls just around the world, particularly in Ireland. It means the world. Yeah. And to have you put on the biggest spectacle that we're here for you, that's amazing. That's the inspiration to everybody.
0: Oh, it's incredible.
1: And we can't wait to see this. It's going to be unreal.
0: It's going to be very, very special.
1: Well, get your tickets. It's going to be absolutely incredible. September 5th, Croke Park, Katie Taylor, the career, the curtain comes down with a victory.
0: Absolutely. Thank you so much.
1: Thank you.
2: Appreciate that.
1: Wow, Katie Taylor. What an absolute champion on so many levels. So great to chat to her. 087-4100-102. You want to get in touch today. Katie Taylor fighting September 5th in Croke Park against Flora Pilly. It'll be the final night of her career. Tickets go on sale Wednesday for pre-sale, Friday general release. It's going to be massive. I'm going to be there. Speaking of massive and Ireland, an Irish band doing big things in the US. Tell you about that in a second. on Today FM. 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

0: Fatboy Slim. That's what it's called, Praise You, on Today FM. Praising a couple of brilliant Irish people. Katie Taylor's one.
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0: And an Irish band is another. We'll get to them in a second. But the praise for Katie Taylor is flying in. Kyle says, brilliant interviews, Dave. Goosebumps here. I know, Kyle. Sorry, first of all, thank you very much for saying that. But it's them. They bring the interviews. Eddie Hearn and Katie Taylor, of course. Donna says, I think Katie Taylor's an amazing human. What an ambassador for Ireland. Couldn't agree more, Donna. Damien says, maybe Katie could do... there was a question earlier on saying, could Katie do a second night if the first one sells out? And then Damien said, maybe Katie could do a two-day thing like at a wedding. A big party following day in Croke Park. Irish bands only. And win or lose, Katie can be celebrated and enjoy the evening with her fans. I think there might be a bit of that on the night itself. We'll see, Damien. Katie Taylor deserves her fairy tale ending and so happy for her. What an atmosphere it's going to be in early September, says another Damien. And then Liz says, what happens, Dave, if it pours down rain on the Boxers? Let's face it, there's a pretty high chance of that. I don't know. I know in, like, usually in situations like that, they would have some kind of a canvas. They'd pull up over the thing. But I guess if you're in Croke Park, nobody'd be able to see any of the fighting then. So I don't know what they do. I'm not a boxing expert from that point of view. I don't know. Paul says, the last fight in Croke Park, my father was Muhammad Ali's private chef in 1972 when he fought Al Blue Lewis. To continue the tradition, I should be Katie's chef in September, says Paul. Paul, I'll pass the information on and see what Katie thinks. You never know. I don't know if you're a chef. If you're not a chef, what are you going to do? Cook her fish fingers? We'll see what happens. Listen, the fight's going to be incredible. It goes on sale on Wednesday and pre-sale Friday, and it's September 5th. Friday's general release for tickets. It's going to be big. It's going to be big. So are Amble, by the way, because Amble were on Kelly Clarkson. So she's got her chat show, right? And it was a US TV debut for Amble, and they performed their song Lonely Island. I've listened to Kelly introducing them.
2: From Western Ireland, who first started performing as a way to score free pints at their local pub. Now, not only are they a huge hit in their home country, they're gaining traction worldwide. Their latest album is called Reverie, and they have a new one coming out next year. Performing Lonely Island, give it up for Amble.
0: So then Amble go on, and they perform Lonely Island, and it sounds like this. Terrible.

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1: And what's cool is Amble are supporting Ed Sheeran on his Loop tour in North America. So they'll open for two shows on June 13th and June 20th in Arizona and in Tennessee. So fingers crossed it's all going to blow up for Amble. In the meantime, here they are. This is a new song from them. This is Moral Victory. Let us know what you think of this one. 087-4100-102 Amble on Today FM.

0: That is Amble and Moral Victory on Today FM. Elner says, good God, Dave. Is it St. Patrick's Day again? I'm beaming green with pride. Yeah, all the Katie Taylor chat, the Amble doing things across the water. Although Moira says, David, please tell people that there are great words of pride about Katie, but remind them to put money behind it and buy those tickets. Yeah, listen, well, the simple reality is you want to be there. It's going to be one of those historic nights, so you got to get your wallet out and buy yourself a ticket and go along.
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0: 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You can play it in a second. And you can win yourself a pair of Dave Moore Bluetooth headphones. 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
13: Conflict re-erupts in the Middle East. It's 10 o'clock, I'm Quisha Connolly. Iran's Revolutionary Guard says it's begun a full week of continuous strikes after firing missiles towards Israel overnight. It says it's in response to continued Israeli attacks on Lebanon. Despite the US President warning Israel's Prime Minister not to respond, his country carried out airstrikes on Iran. It threatens a fragile ceasefire which began in April. Israel correspondent with the Irish Times, Mark Weiss, says despite its reliance on the US, people in Israel feel when a country is under attack, attack, it must respond.
2: I think the Israeli response will be relatively under control. They won't attack all over Iran in a way that would force Iran to hit out and strike, totally end all contacts with America over ceasefire. The assessment here is probably a couple of days of exchanges between Israel and Iran.
13: The consumer watchdog is warning against potentially fatal baby sleep pillows. It has issued takedown notices for the products, which are primarily available through online marketplaces like Amazon. The Competition and Consumer Protection Commission says the pillows are marketed as sleep aids for babies, but pose a risk of suffocation and overheating. Gráinne Griffin from the CCPC says they're working to have these products removed from the market.
14: Babies do not need pillows, and not only do babies not need pillows, putting a pillow in a cot is actually fundamentally unsafe. Like, the HSE have such clear information on this. You don't put anything soft or squishy or anything like that in a cot with a child. You just put them down in a cot, clear of obstacles, and let them go to sleep.
13: And €61,000 is to be made available to the community of Slane in County Meath as part of a deal to host two concerts next month. The money is being offered by concert promoter MCD after locals expressed concerns over the impact of two upcoming Luke Combs shows in July. The Irish Daily Mail reports the deal is part of the terms for securing an event licence from Meath County Council. Today FM News, more in an hour.
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16: Good morning, I'm Philip Egan. Ireland midfielder Ruaidhrí Littlejohn says the players believe they can cause another upset tomorrow night. Carlow Ward's side are in Grenoble for their crucial World Cup qualifier against France. The girls in green, who beat the Netherlands on Friday in Cork, can qualify for next year's World Cup in Brazil if they win their final game in the group. Ireland, though, have already guaranteed a place in the playoffs.
17: Put ourselves in this position, so we've got to believe within our group. I mean, if not, I don't know why any of us would be here, but we've always believed within this team, and look, we've learnt the hard way sometimes. But look, we've got ourselves here, so we're focused on going out and, you know, making it a really competitive game, and hopefully we can come out on top. It's not going to be easy, but yes, we do believe that we can make that happen.
16: Denmark's team doctor says he's spoken with Christian Eriksen this morning and he's doing well. The 34-year-old is set to be discharged from hospital soon. Denmark's friendly with Ukraine was abandoned last night after Eriksen collapsed in the second half. The former Tottenham and Manchester United midfielder previously suffered a cardiac arrest during a match at the Euros in 2021. American J.D. Poston won in a playoff last night to win the rain-affected Memorial Tournament. He finished on 12 under par, and Rory McIlroy finished 8 shots off the winning score on 4 under, while Shane Lowry ended on 1 under. And world number 1, Nelly Korda, claimed the second major of the season after a one-shot win over Charlie Hull and Gabby Lopez at the US Open. To hear live commentary of the League of Ireland every Friday, download the Go Loud app now.
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13: A mix of rain and sunny spells today. Some heavy showers, especially in the north, with highs of 12 to 16 degrees.
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0: The Summer Cash Machine is even more generous than it was last week, and last week was the biggest amount of money we've ever given away. 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
3: 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Music you love.
0: Did I make an absolute fool of myself yesterday? Yes, I did. Will I tell you all about it? Yes, I will. Coming up after 11 o'clock, we're going to be joined by Richard E. Grant, for goodness sake. But first, after 0800 Heaven, let's play Movie Master.

0: That is Nathan Daw. That is Joel Curry. That is Ella Henderson. That is 0800 Heaven.
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0: This is Movie Master, a chance for you to win yourself a prize, a lovely prize. A pair of Dave Moore Bluetooth headphones. Listen, if you don't win, it's okay. You're still going to get a mug with my face on it. Is that a booby prize? I guess it probably is. We'll go to Lusk now in a minute, but first to Wexford Town to meet Mel Fitzpatrick. How are you, Mel?
3: How are you, Dave? You well?
0: Yeah, not bad at all. How's your weekend going? Was it good?
3: Oh, it was a lovely, lovely weekend. Yeah.
0: What'd you do? What'd you do? Anything exciting?
3: Just at the garden with the ducks and the chickens and all.
0: The ducks and the chickens?
3: Yeah.
0: How many have you got?
3: I've got 4 ducks and about, I don't know, 20 chickens, baby chicks, and 5 cats, 2 dogs.
0: And are the chickens, apart from giving you chicks, are they giving you eggs?
3: Yeah, they loads of eggs.
0: And
3: I have to put them out at the gate just to get people to pick
0: to get
3: them
0: people
3: up
0: to take them. That's hilarious.
3: Yeah, but and, you know, you don't be wasting them.
0: No, don't be wasting them, exactly right. And tell me this, with that many chickens, are any of them named, or are they just the chickens?
3: The cockerel would have a name, Joey, and the big fella like going around. Right. Like, there'll be so many chickens, like, you know, baby ones flying all over the place.
0: Yeah. And what about the ducks? 4 of them. I bet you they're named, are they?
3: No. We only got them recently. They're so cute.
0: Are they?
3: So funny watching them go around. They're always together in the trail, just following each other around the garden. It's hilarious.
0: Do they have a little pond and whatever?
3: Yeah. And
0: and all the dogs and cats and everything else as well. Jeez. It's a busy house, Mel.
3: Ah, well, 4 kids, they're the worst.
0: Yeah, who are you telling? And presumably you've a job to pay for all these animals, do you?
3: I do have a job.
0: What do you do?
3: I fix printers and photocopiers.
0: Oh, you are the godsend. I tell you what.
3: Yeah, the guy who goes around and fixes them.
0: Yeah, nobody gets the reception that a printer fixer guy gets when he comes into this building here.
3: We're not all heroes wear capes then.
0: You definitely do. Right, movie knowledge. What do you think? You love movies?
3: Yeah, I'm good. I love movies. Yeah, I should be all right.
0: All right, okay. Well, hang on the line there for a second for me, Mel. We'll come back to you in a sec. First of all, we'll go to Lusk in County Dublin to meet Liz Power. Hello, Liz.
4: Hi, how's it going?
0: I'm doing very well. How are you doing?
4: I'm grand, yeah. Not a bother.
0: What did you get up to at the weekend?
4: We were at the Two Johnnies in St. Anne's Park.
0: Oh, class. It looked like some show. I was supposed to go and then I couldn't in the end, but it looked unbelievable.
4: They're just brilliant.
0: Who went with you?
4: Who went with me? Well, my 5 kids were...
0: 5 kids? You've more kids than Mel has ducks.
4: I know, unfortunately. Now, they're meant to be grown-ups. Like,
0: sure, at this stage, but sure, look.
4: Yeah.
0: Do they all love the Two Johnnies as well?
4: They all love the Two Johnnies, absolutely. My youngest fella, they all listen to podcasts, but... My youngest fella absolutely adores those. Every word of other inappropriate songs.
0: Yes, I know they are. But and I've a friend of mine has a, I think she might be 9-year-old daughter, and she is obsessed with the Two Johnnies and their songs.
4: Obsessed. Now, Dave, 2 years ago, Johnny Smash came down and gave Michael his Smash guitar off stage in St. Anne's. So that's quite a place in our house.
0: Smashed up Johnny Smack's guitar.
4: Yeah.
0: That's something to hold on to, all right, in fairness, Liz. All right, that's brilliant. And come here, what's your movie knowledge like?
4: It's good-ish sometimes.
0: Good-ish sometimes depends.
4: I'm getting a thumbs up for my 20-year-old Connor here.
0: Okay. He must be confident in you. And maybe Connor can give you a dig out as well. Who knows?
4: Yeah.
0: All right, well, Liz, do me a favour. Say hello to Mel there.
4: Hi, Mel. How are you?
5: How are you getting on? You well?
4: All right.
0: All right, best of luck to both of you. Here we go, guys. First question for you, Mel. Which iconic actress appeared in classic movies The 7-Year Itch and How to Marry a Millionaire?
5: Marilyn Monroe.
0: Marilyn Monroe, that's exactly who it is, yep. Liz, who played John Hammond in the Jurassic Park movies?
4: That's the old fella, is it?
0: It might be. Give us an answer there.
4: Did he?
0: No, he played John Hammond, so he wasn't playing himself. Come on, give me an answer.
4: Richard Attenborough? No.
0: Richard Attenborough. It was Richard Attenborough. Yes.
4: What?
0: David Attenborough's brother played John Hammond in the Jurassic Park movies.
4: Okay.
0: Okay, right, we're going now to the audio round. I'm going to play you the voice of an actor, Mel. I'd like you to tell me who this is, please.
6: I do rely on those around me to treat me like a parent.
0: Who do you think that is?
3: No. I don't know. Meryl Streep.
0: Julia Roberts it was. Julia Roberts. Right. Not to worry. Okay, over to you, Liz. Who's this?
1: I always used to think people who believed in love at first sight were stupid until now.
0: Who's that?
4: Oh, it's from a movie. Nine Horn.
0: No, it's a movie master playing. I need an actor.
4: He's Irish.
0: You're getting Killian all Murphy. The bits around it. Are you going Killian Murphy?
4: Yeah.
0: Paul Mescal it was. Paul Mescal.
4: Oh, Paul Mescal.
0: Not to worry, not to worry. Okay, Mel, which 2014 Michael Keaton film follows a washed-up actor famous for playing a superhero as he tries to take to the stage in a Broadway comeback?
3: Birdman.
0: Birdman is absolutely right. Well done. Liz, what was the name of the volleyball with a face on it in the movie Castaway?
4: Wilson.
0: That's right. Yeah, it is Wilson. Okay, Mel, we're going to do the game now where you name a movie based on three clues. I'll tell you the year it was released, the place it's set, and a quote from the movie. And then you'll have 10 seconds to tell me what it is. All right?
3: Okay, yeah.
0: This movie came out in 1994. It was set in L.A., and the quote I've given you is, they call it a Royale with cheese.
3: Pulp Fiction.
0: Took them less than a second. Yeah. Spot on. Well done. Okay, Liz, same thing to you. Three clues and then 10 seconds to tell me what the movie is, all right?
4: Yep.
0: It was released in 1984. It was set in New York City. And the quote I'll give you is, we came, we saw, we kicked its ass.
4: 1984.
0: Quick now.
4: Ghostbusters
0: is absolutely right. That Connor giving you the answers in the background. Well done to him.
4: Yeah, Connor's a movie master, really.
0: There you go. Okay, we're going to do one-line movie plots to wrap this up now. One-line movie plots. So I'll tell you the story of a movie in one line. And what you got to do then, Mel and Liz, is tell me the name of the movie. So Mel, you're up first.
4: Okay.
0: Man overcomes his speech impediment to deliver an important message to his nation.
3: The King's Speech.
0: The King's Speech is absolutely right. Liz, your one-line movie plot to stay in the game, because right now it's 4 to Mel, 3 to you. We'll go to a tiebreaker if you get this right. If not, Mel's going to win. Liz, 11-year-old moves to San Francisco and her emotions fight to help her adapt.
4: Inside Out.
0: Inside Out is absolutely right. And with that, it's 4 apiece, which means we have to go to the very exciting tiebreaker round.
7: Tiebreaker round.
0: In the tiebreaker round, you must shout your name as your buzzer. So let me hear a Mel.
3: Mel.
0: Let me hear a Liz.
4: Liz.
0: Okay, when you know the answer to this, shout your name. Which movie has a skyscraper called Nakatomi Plaza?
3: Mel.
0: Mel is in?
3: Die Hard.
0: Die Hard's the right answer. Well done, Mel. That was a hell of a game, lads. Mel, congratulations to you. Liz, hard luck. That was so close. You're going to get your hands on a Dave Moore mug, though. I'll send it out to you.
4: That's perfect.
0: Do you want me to smash it into pieces like Johnny Smack's guitar before I send it out, or will it send it intact?
4: No. We'll take the one piece.
0: All right, fair play. Thanks for playing, Liz. Big hi to Connor.
4: See ya.
0: Bye-bye.
4: Bye.
0: And Mel, you're getting your hands on the Dave Moore Bluetooth headphones. How about that?
3: Thanks a minute, Dave. Appreciate it.
0: Yeah, stick them on Joey the Cockerel and make sure you play today.
3: I will.
0: All right, thanks for playing, Mel.
3: All right, take care.
0: See you after. Bye-bye. There he goes. A tight game. Went to a tiebreaker, but Mel got there in the end. He is our movie master. We do movie masters on Mondays. And throughout the rest of the week, we've got different games every single day. Tomorrow will be Sportsmaster. If sport's more your thing than movies, then let me know. I can line you up for tomorrow. But it's a different master every single day on Today FM.
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0: Oh, that's so good. Movie Master, so much crack. I love playing it. You want to get in touch today, 087-4100-102. People still texting in about Katie, fairness. And Katie is Katie Taylor, of course, who we're talking to this morning on the show. Leah says, Dave, I'm so delighted for Katie. I really want to be there and bring my daughters, hoping to get a family ticket. My two girls are 6.5 and 4 years old. I'm wondering if people will bring younger kids at this age. Because of the ticket structure and the promotion, it seems to me it's meant to be a family-friendly event. I'm wondering if the four-year-old's pushing it. I'd hate to leave her out, though. Look, I think when you bring your younger kids along to events like this, sometimes they just fall asleep. And that's fine. Mm. I remember like bringing my football-obsessed, he's now 13, when he was 2, went to a game in Spain. Because I was a season ticket holder at Malaga for a while. So brought him along to that. Sat on my knee, and after about 40 minutes, even though he loves football, he just snuggled into me and had a nap. He was 2. Like, so it'll be late enough, one I'd say, for the 4-year-old, but sure, these are the things she'll be able to say, or he, I don't know if the boy or girl, be able to say in 40 years' time when they're 44, I was at that Katie Taylor fight.
2: Yeah, very true. Like, so. 2 is impressive.
0: Oh, it's going to football?
2: Yeah.
0: Yeah, he's...
3: Probably easier to bring a 2-year-old than a 4-year-old.
2: He's not moan, I guess.
0: Yeah. I don't know.
3: 4-year-olds can run.
0: Yeah, that's true, actually. Actually, the 2-year-olds are less confident in their feet, so actually, maybe the 4-year-old's better. Anyway, Leah, yeah, hopefully the family tickets. And look, it is a boxing match at the end of the day, so I guess you have to make those kinds of calls.
2: Mm-hmm.
0: Like, 2 people, you know, repeatedly will fight each other. You know, there'll be an undercard and then there'll be that. So there'll be a lot of other things. But look, it's an iconic moment for Ireland. It's an iconic moment, of course, for Croke Park, but most importantly of all, an iconic moment for Katie Taylor. So yeah, I think being able to say you were there and that your parents were cool enough to bring you along to that. So I think your 2 girls will be very grateful if you bring them along, age 6.5 and 4. Yeah, best luck to everybody trying to get tickets as well. Wednesday they go on sale on pre-sale and Friday on general release. Shannon is going to do As Seen on Your Screen for us in a few minutes' time. What's coming up?
2: I will tell you all about the Kildare girl that has entered the Love Island Villa.
0: Oh, exciting.
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0: Tiesto, The Business on Today FM. Let's get into business now. What has Shannon seen on her screens?
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2: With Persil Wonder Wash Dazzling White Liquid Detergent. Whites that wow in just 15 minutes.
0: Maria's on her Italian adventure. So Shannon is here to tell us everything she has seen on her screens of all different sizes. Shannon, where are we starting? Love Island?
3: Yes, we all know I'm the biggest fan ever of Love Island.
0: You are.
3: This is when I come out of my prime. I'm absolutely obsessed.
0: You adore it. And I can't believe the commitment level because it's on every night.
3: Yes. So on a Saturday night, it's Unseen Bits. So it's the best bits throughout the week. That's my one night off of Love Island.
4: I find I miss it on a Saturday.
3: Do you?
4: Yeah, I actually
3: like having the day off now.
4: Yeah, I get it. But I mean, at the same time, if you're doing nothing on a Saturday night, I do wish it was on.
0: Would the Unseen Bits not be enough then to whet your appetite on a Saturday? Like, you know, it's still happening.
3: There's no drama. It's all just funny clips, basically.
0: Gotcha.
3: But anyway, watching it last night, and I was delighted to see that we have a Kildare woman entering the
0: village. And you're a Kildare woman.
3: I'm a Kildare woman, so I was very thrilled to see Victoria has entered the Love Island villa.
0: Okay, this is exciting. So what do we know about Victoria so far?
3: So she's from Kildare. Right. She's 25 and she is a personal assistant and a model. So she came in last night. So although she's from Kildare, she's actually living in Manchester.
0: Right.
3: So I have a clip here of her last night.
5: My name is Victoria. I'm 25 and I'm from Kildare, Ireland. The guys aren't going to know what's hit them. I am the full package. I've got the looks, I've got the brain, I've got the beauty. The boys need to be ready for me. No one's safe. The girls should be very wary. I'm going to steal their man.
3: So she entered last night and all the lads went away from the villa and they got to speak to the two new bombshells. The girls were at home in the main villa and they got to live stream.
0: Okay, so sorry, let me just, because I'm the voice of, because Patrick watches it, you watch it, so I'm the voice of the person who doesn't watch this. So There's already a group of guys and a group of girls in together who are already coupling up and doing all the bits that happens on Love Island.
3: Yes, absolutely.
0: And then every now and again they drop in bombshells. Mm-hmm. And the idea is that the bombshells cause ructions in the already existing relationships.
4: Yes.
3: And they steal your man.

0: I'm here on the job site with Dale, who's a framing contractor.
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0: 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Oh, I shouldn't have looked down.
1: It's all right.
0: We're so far up here.
1: Look at me. Take a deep breath.
0: No, I'm good. So good.
2: 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It feels good to Geico.
3: Yeah. Who knows?
4: Yeah. If she wasn't going on it, surely she would say so. But we'll wait and see.
3: I think it's a good rumor to have around. Yeah. Exactly.
4: Yes.
3: Yeah.
4: Another thing that was flooding my socials this weekend was the Grand Prix, and not for the sport.
3: Yes,
4: because so the Kardashians were there.
3: Well, everyone was there. It's a who's who of the celeb world in Monaco. Everyone loves the Monaco Grand Prix. It doesn't get richer or fancier than that.
4: Well, of course, from my side, I'm only seeing clips of the Kardashians. So Kim Kardashian was there. She was there with her sister, Khloe Kardashian, in support of her. Well, they haven't announced it yet, but boyfriend, seeing him, we don't know exactly. But Lewis Hamilton, she is rumoured to be in a relationship with. Kim Kardashian
3: is rumoured to be with.
4: So she's in her WAG era at the moment.
3: Gotcha.
4: As soon as he was done the race, he placed second. He ran over to her and gave her a nice little
3: kiss. Well, then I guess they've announced it. Even if they haven't announced it, they've announced it.
4: But I did see this funny clip of Michael McIntyre and Holly Willoughby. They are being interviewed by Sky Sports. And Kim and Chloe come along with their entourage and Michael gets a bit of a boot with them. I'll play you the clip.
5: We just did that. And it was, it was a chock-a-block down there, but just incredible.
6: Oh, that's
7: extraordinary.
6: That's Kim behind
7: you. It's a wave.
6: It's the Kardashians! I'm joining them!
8: Okay, we thought it was a live update. I've just been hit by like a wave. You know when you're on holiday and a wave hits you and it's like, that's actually quite dangerous?
6: Yeah.
8: We've been Kardashian waved.
5: That was ridiculous. You've only joined in.
8: My back's gone. I think something belonging to Kim, I'm not mentioning anything, may have struck me in my lower back area. And I gotta tell you, it hurt.
3: Okay, so her entourage is that big that it's literally picking people up and pushing them down. This is the celebrity-laden kind of F1 like paddock in Monaco where you can only get in there if you're super famous. But she's so famous, she's bashing other celebrities out of the way.
4: Well, I don't know about you, but I would love to be Kardashian waved.
9: Absolutely.
4: Yeah. Last thing, I actually didn't see it on my screen, but Podger here has a bit of an insight to what was going on over the weekend.
9: Yeah, so Dua Lipa and Callum Turner had their second wedding in 2 weeks.
3: Okay, because I saw they got married last week, but it was like a registry office job in London. Yeah.
9: Yeah, so then they had their actual official kind of ceremony, big party in Sicily over the weekend.
3: Nice.
9: Now, this is the one where all the celebs were going to be showing up.
3: Yeah, because there wasn't that many names. It looked like it was just small family, low key, but this was the big one.
9: Yeah, it was. Charlie XCX was there. Donatella Versace was there. Elton John sang them down the aisle, back up the aisle, one or the other. And like even the afters of this, you had like huge DJs, Carl Cox, David Guetta, Peggy Goo, they all did the afters. Like, it's crazy. God. But actually, right, funny, I was watching this anyway, closely over the weekend.
3: So you were just watching this normal celeb feed on your Instagram or whatever,
9: and
3: seeing all the bits.
9: And this guy that I know was actually on holidays in Sicily, and just by chance, he booked a holiday and booked this apartment, Airbnb, maybe, I don't know, 4 or 5 months ago. And they were arriving back the first night, and when he got back to the apartment, there was, like, police everywhere. They couldn't get in. They had to prove that they were actually staying in that apartment because it was on the piazza where all of the guests were arriving. So they ended up sitting on the balcony for most of the weekend watching the likes of Donatella Versace arriving in their black car.
3: Star spotting from their balcony.
9: Absolutely.
3: It was in the same piazza.
9: He said if you just look to the left, and he had videos of it up, you could see them all on like this huge veranda just like having a few drinks and stuff like that. He said the only ones that he didn't see was Dua Lipa and Callum Turner because they were driven right up to the door, whereas the rest of them had to walk the couple of metres or whatever. But
3: that
9: What a lucky break to book that on Airbnb.
3: Unreal. Yeah, that's quality now, in fairness. Insight. You're not going to get this insight anywhere else, lads. Only from Padraig and Shannon here on Today FM.

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0: Shannon and Padraig telling us about Love Island there, and our latest Irish interest, Victoria, has gone in. Victoria Onanusi has gone in from Kildare. But Breed has been on, Shannon and Padraig, who are kind of, you guys are saying you don't really watch the Saturday one. Well, listen to this.
2: Shannon, Saturday night's Unseen Bits is actually sometimes the best one of the week, because it really shows you what the contestants are like. I mean, ones that don't have drama during the week, you can see their funny side. Like, I think it's the best one in some ways. There's no drama, but sometimes that drama is just made up drama by the producers. Look at Saturday Night. Okay, look at every Saturday night. I think it's the best.
0: All right, there you go. Breeder reckons it's the best one.
3: Okay, Breeder, you twisted my arm.
4: We've got to watch them on the Saturday now.
0: They're both going to tune in on Saturday now. That's it. You've got 7 days a week now. Love the show, Dave, says Alan. Reality TV, not so much. Need to man up now and talk about cars, football and construction. Well, I will talk about football in a second, but I will talk about the fact that I made an absolute tit of myself in football yesterday.
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7: For some reason, I thought I was entitled to write to the House Martins to sort this issue out. In fact, Fatboy Slim, Norman Cook himself, wrote back and denied all responsibility for the t-shirt. I let that one slide because he also included a cassette with 90 minutes of live recordings and demos, which I still have. And in fact, through friends of a friend, he even sent me a video a couple of years ago. I think he was down in the south of Spain, of him promising to sort out the t-shirt. I'm still waiting, by the way.
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0: Before I do though, 087-4100-102. Lots of people getting in touch. Colin says, oh my God, Love Island is taking over my house again. My wife and daughter are obsessed. I get constantly shushed and any little noise in the house. I can't see the appeal, but I'm happy to have extra me and guitar time. Thank you, Love Island. Yeah, sometimes you got to take your wins where you can. Patrick says, Patrick is the twin of Cahill. I presume he means voice-wise, even though Patrick's Cork and Cahill's Tipperary.
2: That's a dangerous thing to say now,
0: it is
2: it?
0: Now, particularly this weekend.
2: Yeah,
0: Cork,
2: I know.
0: And Limerick and all the... we'll talk about it.
2: Yeah.
0: But Patrick's the twin of Cahill, yet a complete opposite. I'm just imagining Cahill talking about Love Island and the Kardashians and Dua Lipa's wedding. Listen, Patrick's here for a job and he's doing a great
2: job. There's lots of things that I can do that Cahill can't and vice versa.
0: Keen says, Dave, Brad Pitt, Keanu Reeves and Channing Tatum were all at the Isle of Man TT last week. Eve Hewson was filming a movie. Right, I see. The Isle of Man TT is that motorbike race where you see shots of it and they go past on motorbikes. Like, I know motor sport in general is fast and dangerous and, you know, rallying and Formula One on that. But I don't think anything is as insane as the TT racing in Isle of Man. It's just crazy. There was a sport going on yesterday. Now, it wasn't, I'll be honest with you, as exciting as the TT in the Isle of Man. It was, however, myself and my under-14s squad and the parents going in to play foot golf. I'm saying that very carefully because if you say it quickly, it can sound like something else. Foot golf in Highfield, which is on the border of Kildare, where Shannon is from, and Offaly, where Maria currently lives. It's right near Eden Derry, but it's on that border. But it's a golf course and a foot golf course. And then you go out and play foot golf. We kind of break into groups when we go out with like a parent and a couple of kids, or two parents and two kids or whatever. And some of the moms came down and played as well. It wasn't just the dads, it was brilliant. We had a great day. And I asked all the parents beforehand just to make a few little videos of the kids taking a shot themselves, taking a shot, whatever, you know, putting a ball, taking a drive off the tee, whatever. So that I had to compile them all in a kind of a 3-minute montage at the end. And they all did that and they sent them on to me. And my co-coach, Collie, hope he's listening. How are you, Collie? He saw me coming down. I was coming up one hole. He was coming down another hole. So he was like, oh, I'll video Dave. Now, I'm doing very well. I'm playing against my young fella who scored 25 goals this season, right? Like, he's a marksman, this fella. Another fella, Connor, the two of them are great footballers. I'm an owlet and I was never any good at football, but I'm beating the two of these around because a little bit of nous around the greens, a little bit of how to get your putts in, you know what I mean? So I'm proud of myself and how I'm going, and I'm left footed as well. So there's a thing called a travella, I didn't know about this until yesterday, where when you kick across the ball with the outside of your foot,
3: okay,
0: that's called a travella.
3: The outside of your foot.
0: Travellaing my way around.
2: Right.
0: So it was working really well for me as a left footer. So then Collie whips his phone out, stands at one end of a hole and videos me. I kick the ball, and for the first time and for the only time in my life that I've worn this pair of Astros for 5 years, my shoe flew off and went into the rough. And the ball went about 8 feet in front of me.
2: That's proper dad behavior.
0: And of course, it is such dad behavior. And of course then, listen, What gets mostly posted around the WhatsApp groups?
3: Your shoe going past.
2: That's the viral moment.
0: Not the beautiful speech that one of the mams made to thank myself, Colleen, for all our work. No. It was the video of the shoe flying off into the rough. And it's on my Instagram if you want to go and have a look at it, at Dave Today FM. Yes.
2: Were you more embarrassed or was your young fellow more embarrassed?
0: No, he was laughing. Yeah, he was absolutely
3: he's delighted.
0: Paddy says, Dave, you're not making an absolute tit of yourself in football every day because you support Man United. Shut up, Paddy. Easy, no, you're a Liverpool fan. I'll take that guess now. I don't even have to ask what team you support. Here's the Foo Fighters, Learn to Fly, Today FM.

0: Foo Fighters, a song about my shoe. My Astro went flying yesterday on the foot golf course. James says, lads, that was the funniest bit of the weekend. Dave's shoe going further than the ball. Couldn't happen to a nicer person. Thanks, James.
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0: That's coming up in a few minutes' time. I'm going to be speaking to Richard E. Grant and Claire Foy. They're in a new movie called Savage House. I'll play you the trailer in a second, tell you all about it. But come on, Richard E. Grant, the star of With Nail and I, Star Wars Rise of Skywalker, Doctor Who, Frasier, Saltburn, Game of Thrones, he's been in everything. Catch up with Richard in a few minutes on Today FM.
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20: Airstrikes by Iran and Israel threaten ceasefire. It's 11 o'clock, I'm Quishaw Conley. Iran's Revolutionary Guard says it's begun a full week of continuous strikes after firing missiles towards Israel overnight. It says it's in response to continued Israeli attacks on Lebanon, which threaten a fragile ceasefire which began in April. Despite the US president warning Israel's prime minister not to respond, his country carried out airstrikes in Iran. Israel correspondent with the Irish Times, Mark Wise, says despite its reliance on the US, people in Israel feel when a country is under attack, it must hit back.
0: I think the Israeli response will be relatively under control. They won't attack all over Iran in a way that would force Iran to hit out and strike, totally end all contacts with America over ceasefire. The assessment here is probably a couple of days of exchanges between Israel and Iran.
20: Fianna Fáil's Malcolm Byrne says drink driving is wrong following his own arrest on suspicion of the crime. The Wicklow Wexford TD is awaiting the analysis of a urine test he gave at Pier Street Garda Station in Dublin, having been breathalysed at a traffic checkpoint. He stepped down as the chair of the Oireachtas Artificial Intelligence Committee pending the outcome, and he says he's limited in what he can say publicly.
21: Drink driving is wrong, full stop. It's an offence and it is wrong. I can't say any more, obviously, about my own case pending what happens. I've had a difficult week and I'm blessed with amazing family and friends.
20: And concerns are being raised about data protection and supermarket loyalty schemes. Many retailers offer discounts on certain products for customers who sign up to club card programmes. However, the Irish Council for Civil Liberties says consumers shouldn't have to sacrifice their privacy in exchange for affordable food. Senior Policy Officer with the ICCL, Olga Cronin, thinks some people may feel forced to sign up to the loyalty schemes for financial reasons.
22: They are large-scale data collection schemes and they're very valuable to these stores. And I guess our position would be that, you know, people shouldn't have to give up their privacy to put, let's say, you know, affordable food on the table. The thing with these schemes is that they're not just mechanisms to get discounts, but like I said, they're large-scale data collection systems, and that's why compliance with data protection law is so important.
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24: Good morning, I'm Philip Egan. Ireland midfielder Rusha Littlejohn says the players believe they can cause another upset tomorrow night. The squad is just about to train in Grenoble ahead of their crucial World Cup qualifier against France. Carlo Ward's side, who beat the Netherlands in Cork on Friday night, can qualify for next year's World Cup in Brazil with a win, and they're already guaranteed a place in the playoffs as well.
25: Put ourselves in this position, so we've got to believe within our group. I mean, if not, I don't know why any of us would be here, but we've always believed within this team, and look, we've learned the hard way sometimes. But look, we've got ourselves here, so we're focused on going out and, you know, making it a really competitive game, and hopefully we can come out on top. It's not going to be easy, but yes, we do believe that we can make that happen.
24: Denmark's team doctor says he's spoken with Christian Eriksen this morning and that he's doing well. The 34-year-old is set to be discharged from hospital soon. Denmark's friendly with Ukraine was abandoned yesterday after Eriksen collapsed in the second half of the match. The former Manchester United and Tottenham midfielder previously suffered a cardiac arrest during a match at the Euros in 2021. And there'll be a repeat of the 2024 Tailteann Cup final in this weekend's quarterfinals. Laois have been drawn at home to Down. Elsewhere, Fermanagh will have a home game against Sligo. Antrim will host Wicklow and Offaly will play Wexford. The times and dates for those matches will be confirmed later. To hear live commentary of the League of Ireland every Friday, download the Go Loud app now.
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20: Some heavy showers on the way, especially in the north, with highs of 12 to 16 degrees.
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26: Right, coming up in a few minutes time, we're going to play a game of who am I thinking of? So you can win yourself tickets to go along and see Pitbull. That's nice. Concert tickets on the way. But up after Coldplay and Talk. I got Richard E. Grant and Claire Foy from the new movie The Savage House.

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0: Now, there's a movie in cinemas right now called Savage House. It's an historical comedy drama. It's very dark satirical story of class and power. And Claire Foy and Richard E. Grant are the two main characters in this. Claire plays Lady Savage and Richard plays Sir Chauncey Savage. Now, you'll know Claire Foy from her portrayal of Queen Elizabeth II in the Netflix series The Crown. She was in All of Us Strangers with Paul Mescal and Andrew Scott. And Richard E. Grant, obviously you'll know from With Nail and I, Star Wars, The Rise of Skywalker, Doctor Who, Frasier, Saltburn, Game of Thrones. It goes on. The cast is brilliant. The story is wild and it is painfully funny in places as well. Have a listen to Savage House.
2: This is it. The reason for all our tireless work.
3: What the hell is this?
2: It's not that bad.
3: Certainly not fit for a bloody duke. We'll be sent to the gallows. Next course.
2: The Duke and Duchess are coming for dinner.
4: Really? The Duke and Duchess of Devonshire tonight?
3: Oh. We were chosen. This is our chance to restore your family name.
2: Mama, you're going to send us to the poorhouse if you keep this up.
5: You're an acquired taste, sir.
3: Dirty little piggy.
2: Be calm, my love, be calm.
3: Act up!
0: So, it all builds towards this crescendo of the Duke and Duchess coming to the house of the Savages for dinner. This is the whole big thing. It all builds towards that. Look, it's a very, very funny movie. If you like your period dramas and you like a bit of comedy drama, you're going to love this. Now, two things before I play my interview with Richard E. Grant and Claire Foy here, right? One is, when I do these movie interviews at home, I'm usually plonked in front of my piano in my sitting room. That's just where the best light is and all the rest. I'll just do the interview there. But Richard E. Grant is kind of distracted by my piano. And that's after he's distracted by an Irish film critic who he's not very happy with. So at the beginning, he's deep in his phone and Claire's explaining exactly what's going on. So this is Claire Foy and Richard E. Grant talking about Savage House.
6: Wait, he's unfortunately not very happy with one of your countrymen.
7: Oh, dear.
8: Yeah.
7: What's a critic? Oh, I see. A critic, yeah. Right.
6: But you've got to know,
7: I'm not one of those.
6: Great, you like everything. Everything.
8: Luther piano.
7: I am in front of my piano, yes.
8: Is that a Bluther?
7: It's not a Bluther, no. It's one that I got from a neighbour around the corner. My wife spent ages removing all of the lacquer from it so that it fits more into our aesthetic. And then I stuck an electric piano inside it because it could no longer be tuned.
8: Right, that's exactly what mine is being done right now.
7: Brilliant.
6: It's being electrified.
7: Such a good idea.
8: It got sent 2 days ago.
7: Amazing. Anyway, listen, congratulations on this brilliant movie, guys.
6: Thank you.
7: Often I think period pieces are over-romanticized. Like, what I loved about this was things like the mouth noises, the close-ups, the bedpans, the mud. It was so real.
8: The bum licking.
7: Yes, there was a bit of that.
8: Starting. Everything is full throttle.
7: Yeah, it added to, I guess, a kind of an uncomfortableness, which is a part of the story. But also, there was comedy all over this movie.
6: Yeah. I mean, the characters that we play by virtue of just them existing are hilarious because they can't quite find the right path and they can't quite make a good decision. So you're sort of watching these people fumbling around, making terrible choices. And that makes it hilarious to watch because everything they do is wrong, basically.
7: Yeah, it is. It's a very tough watch in that sense, but really enjoyable because you're just going, oh, I'm so glad that's not me. That is, Chauncey has done himself another mischief.
6: Yeah, so many mischiefs.
7: Yeah, he really does. Would there be anybody, I think, like the Duke and Duchess coming to dinner is the kind of crescendo of this movie. And for either of you, would there be anybody in real life for whom you would kind of feel like you need to make this much? Like for me, for example, a Manchester United player coming to my house would make me, you know, act like this crazily. Is there anybody for either of you?
6: Richard E. Grant, possibly.
7: Oh, yes.
6: Purely because I would absolutely, totally fear his thought about every single element of my decoration, what I'm wearing, what I'm cooking, who I'm inviting.
8: Quite right, should be.
6: I just know I'd get all of it wrong and he'd hate all of it.
8: This is just a big excuse to say I'm never inviting him to my house because I can't be bothered.
6: No.
7: Oh, dear.
6: No. That's not true.
7: Congratulations on Savage House. I know my audience will adore it. I have to go, but very quickly, Claire, am I right in thinking there's a huge Irish connection? Or your grandparents Irish?
6: Oh, yeah. I'm going to try and get my passport.
7: Do it.
6: I know, but then I can't get my daughter one, which is going to make life difficult, isn't it? But I'm going to get my passport. I'm not going to try and
8: do it. I want to know 25%, which is what I've got.
7: Okay.
6: No.
7: I will have a word with the Department of Foreign Affairs and I will get you both passports. And
6: thank
7: your daughter.
6: You so 5% much.
8: Irish.
7: That's all we ever need. Have you ever seen our international football team? You need to be about 8% Irish.
8: Yeah, but I don't play football.
7: Well, we'd still love to have you.
6: Thank you.
7: Guys, congratulations on the movie. Thank you so much for your time. Well done.
6: Thank you so much.
7: See ya.
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0: Had a cool thing on the show earlier on this morning talking about Amble, who were introduced to the US by Kelly Clarkson on her show the other day.
2: Our next guests are a modern folk group from Western Ireland who first started performing as a way to score free pints at their local pub. Now not only are they a huge hit in their home country, they're gaining traction worldwide. Their latest album is called Reverie, and they have a new one coming out next year. Performing Lonely Island, give it up for Amble.
0: And on they went. Performed Lonely Island on the Kelly Clarkson show, which is a big deal for Amble. And they'll support Ed Sheeran on a couple of dates as well on his Loop tour in the US. So fingers crossed, big things happen for them. Lots of people getting in touch about Claire Foy and Richard E. Grant there. Adele says, Dave, defo look at Claire Foy's Who Do You Think You Are episode. It's so good. Well, this is the Claire Foy has two, like both her grandparents are Irish. I'll definitely look at that and see. And Richard E. Grant says he's a quarter Irish. We claim him as well. Back to foot golf, which is what I was telling you I was doing yesterday with my under-14s wrap-up for the season. James says, Dave, what shoes are best to wear for playing foot golf? We play here in Kilkenny, and I always struggle with what runners, etc. to wear. Well, I would have said Astros until yesterday when I kicked a football and my Astro flew off into the sky, which it's never done before or since. So I don't know what to tell you. That would be my usual answer. But I guess whatever's comfortable is probably the most important thing, James. But if you're good and you're kind of focused, then you need to start thinking about footwear properly. Like, I'm only going out for the crack once every couple of years. But yeah, I definitely can't be the person to give you advice on footwear for foot golf, for sure. Do you want to go and see this fella in concert?
3: Fire.

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0: Playing it today to win tickets to go see Pitbull in Marley Park on the 7th of July. Who wants to go see Pitbull? Got tickets to give away for his I'm Back tour. Never leaves Ireland, this fella. Fair play to him. So, Shannon and Padraig are here, and they are going to ask a couple of exploratory questions to work out who it is I'm thinking of. You can get going on 087-4100-102. Get it right. Win yourself the tickets. It's as simple as that. What do you want to do, guys?
3: Is this person a male?
0: No.
3: Okay. Singer?
0: Also no.
4: Are they Irish?
0: Also no.
3: Actor?
0: Yes.
3: So female actor, it's not Irish. From the UK?
0: Also no.
4: Is she American?
3: Oh, I don't know.
0: Double, you know, sometimes they're Canadian.
4: Yeah, I know, of course. Yes. You have to be very careful. Yes.
0: Very much so American.
4: American.
3: Female actor, American. Is there one movie she's really known for?
0: Yeah, I would say, like, she's done an awful lot, but there's one that stands out above the rest of them, yeah.
4: Is she a comedian?
0: No.
3: Is it a rom-com movie?
0: No.
3: Is it a horror film?
0: No.
4: Is it a romantic film?
3: You hesitate a little bit there. Is it kind of creepy, the movie?
0: I would say romantic, I'll say yes.
3: Okay.
0: I won't say yes to horror, but I will just say... Yeah, I'll say
4: Okay, I get you.
0: 087-4100-102, that's enough out of them two. What about you guys? Who do you think it is? Get it right. Win yourself tickets to Pitbull. Who am I thinking of? On Today FM, here's Dermot Kennedy in Turnstile.

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0: Right, playing the game called Who Am I Thinking Of on Today FM, which unsurprisingly requires you to work out who it is I'm thinking of based on pretty much nothing other than what Shannon and Padraig have been asking me. Shannon, can you kind of give us a bit of a recap of what we know?
3: Female from America. She is an actor. She is really well known for one in particular, but it's been in loads. And it's not, it is a rom-com.
0: I didn't say rom-com.
3: No, sorry, romantic.
0: I said not rom-com. Romantic, I said yes.
3: Sorry, romantic, yes. Yes, yes, yes. And when I asked about horror, you said no, but you gave a
4: And she's not a comedian.
0: No.
3: Yes, not a comedian.
4: Mm.
0: Deirdre's on the line. Hi, Deirdre.
5: Hi, how are you?
0: I'm good, where are you?
5: Good, good.
0: Yeah, I said where though as well, where are you?
5: Oh, Waterford.
0: Waterford, well hello in Waterford. And how's the weather today?
5: Beautiful.
0: Nice. It's always beautiful in Waterford. You'd tell me that even if it wasn't. You'd say it was beautiful. Deirdre, do you want to have ask a question of me or do you want to have a guess straight away? What do you want to do?
5: Does she have long hair?
0: Does she have long hair? I think she's had both long and short hair, but yeah, in my head when I picture her with long hair, all right, yeah?
5: Okay, can I make a guess?
0: Absolutely, go for it.
5: Julia Roberts.
0: Julia Roberts.

0: No, not Julia Roberts.
1: No.
0: Damn.
2: Did you have anyone else in your mind?
1: Angelina Jolie.
2: Also not her. But thanks for playing, Deirdre.
1: Thank you.
2: Have a nice day. Bye. Bye. Bye-bye. There she goes. Out to Katie now. Hi, Katie.
3: Hi, Dave. How are you?
2: I'm doing very well, thanks. Where are you right now?
3: I'm in the wet Galway.
2: Okay, so it's not as nice as Waterford. But then, as
3: it
2: I said...
3: It was just the last night and early this morning.
2: Was it? Okay. The rain has arrived since. I see.
3: Yeah.
2: Do you want to ask me questions about this person, or do you have a guess in your mind straight away?
3: I have a guess. I thought when there was a bit of a query about the thriller horror, I thought of Gwyneth Paltrow in Seven. So Gwyneth Paltrow,
2: Seven.
3: I guess.
2: Right, I see what you mean. Not right, no. though. Damn it.
3: Oh, well.
2: Yeah. Any other guesses? No?
3: She was the only one.
2: Sigourney Weaver?
3: No.
2: No. Not her either. Katie, thanks for playing.
3: Thanks, Dave.
2: All right. See you later. Bye-bye. Okay, all we've managed to do really is rule out a couple of people. So not Julia Roberts, not Angelina Jolie, not Gwyneth Paltrow, not Sigourney Weaver. I'll go through some of the guesses coming in on text. Anne Moore says Winona Ryder.
4: That's a good one.
2: Well, it's obviously wrong.
4: Yes.
2: Yvonne
4: not good enough.
2: Says Demi Moore. No. Stephen says Uma Thurman. Is it Emily Blunt, says Orla? Well, no, because she's not American, so maybe you're just fooled by her flawless accent. And the fact she's married to John Krasinski and, yeah, is very good at doing American accents. But no. Nobody so far. Any other guesses? 087-4100-102. Do you two want to ask me anything else before we go? They're too slow. No, go on.
5: I was going to say, is she over 50?
2: Oh, very much not, I would think. But let me double check that for you. Because I'm not very good
5: You know
2: ages.
5: Those Hollywood stars, they can
2: I
5: look
2: do,
5: great.
2: No, no, no, no, no. Very work? Much nowhere near
5: okay,
2: 50.
5: Okay, great.
2: Nowhere near
5: okay,
2: 50.
5: So we're under 50.
4: The movie you're speaking about, was it recent? In the last 5 years?
2: No. The big movie. I mean, she's been in things in the last 5 years, but no, the big one, let me see.
5: The one that she's most known for?
2: Yeah, the most known for one, I would say, is a 2008 movie.
4: Okay.
2: 2008. That's the big one that began... Me certainly being aware of who this person is. 087-4100-102. Win yourself tickets to Pitbull for working out. Who am I thinking of?
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0: That's Ella Langley in Choosing Texas. 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
0: All you gotta do is work out who it is I'm thinking of. Okay, simple as that. I know. This is pretty straightforward. It's also pretty difficult, but somehow you guys always manage to do it. Lots of guesses in so far. Shannon will remind us of what we know about this person I'm thinking of.
2: Female from America, actor. She was in a romantic movie that wasn't a horror, but it's a and it isn't. I've already forgotten what the last guess is.
3: The movie's from 2008.
2: She's under the age of 50.
3: And she's not a comedian.
2: And she's had long and short hair, but Dave visions her having long hair.
0: There you go. That's all you need to know. Karen's on the line. Hi, Karen.
4: Hi, how are you?
0: I'm very good, and yourself?
4: Great.
0: Good weekend?
4: Oh, yeah, absolutely.
0: Good. Anything exciting happen?
4: No, I went to the Midsummer Murders thing that was on in the Gaiety on Friday.
0: Yeah, we had that on the show. Yeah. How was it? Was it good?
4: Yeah, it was really good. Really good.
0: Deadly. I'm glad it was. Yeah. I really sounded like it was going to be a brilliant night.
4: Yeah, it was brilliant.
0: Class. Yeah. All right, do you want to ask me any questions to get closer, or do you want to go straight for a guess?
4: I'll ask you a question first.
0: Go ahead.
4: Was she in a musical in 2008?
0: Oh, japers. Well, not famously, I'd say. I mean, like, she's in movies in 2008, and let me just click in to see if any of these... No, that's an independent drama she was in. This one is a satirical comedy drama. This one was a science fiction action film. And then the one she's really famous for, also not a musical. So I'd have to say no without being hugely confident, but go on.
4: I was going to guess Amanda Seyfried.
0: Oh, Amanda Seyfried. I'd have to give you one of them for her, unfortunately. Okay. Yeah. Listen, Karen, thanks for playing.
4: Thanks a million.
0: Bye. And let's go to Therese Gordon, who's in County Mayo right now. Hey, Therese.
5: Hi, Dave. How are you?
0: Good. Where in Mayo are you?
5: Castlebar.
0: Lovely spot, in fairness. And what are you up to for the weekend? Anything exciting?
5: No, we have two doing the exams now, so it was a study house.
0: Head down. Yeah, absolutely. How are they getting on? Are they all right?
5: Yeah, they're doing good.
0: Not too stressed, no?
5: No, not too stressed.
0: Good. No, you sound like now you'd have them not stressed at all. That's the way to get them going to the exams. You're grand, you'll do fine no matter what, won't you?
5: Yeah,
0: okay, Therese, an exam for you is, who am I thinking of? Do you want to ask me a question or do you want to go for it?
5: No, I'll just give you a guess. Kristen Stewart.
0: Kristen Stewart. It's the right answer. You did it, you legend. How do you do it? How do you work it out from nothing? What gave it away to you, do you think?
5: When you said kind of to the horror and it was romantic.
0: So what were you thinking of then? Twilight. Yeah, you see, guys, can you understand my logic now, Shannon and Padraig? Like, not a horror movie, but vampires and werewolves. It's romantic, it's not
3: spooky,
0: a rom-com.
3: It's scary, but it's not.
0: Yeah, spooky. Therese Gordon, congratulations. You are going to see Pitbull in Marley Park on July 7th. How about that?
5: Lovely, thanks a million. That's
0: not great. Listen, thank you for playing. And best of luck to the two in the house with the exams, all right?
5: Thank you.
0: Slán, see you later, bye-bye.
5: Wonderful, bye.
0: Right, listen, there you go. That's as easy as that, lads. We'll do it all week. Got Pitbull tickets coming out of our ears, so if you want to win them, then play another game of who am I thinking of again tomorrow? Could happen at any stage during the show. But you can win yourself Pitbull tickets by working out who it is I'm thinking of. Right now I'm thinking of an Irish fella who released a new album on Friday. Everyone's very excited about it. And he did something absolutely incredible at a gig over the weekend as well. I'll tell you about that in a second. But here is Black and White by the man himself, Niall Horan, on Today FM.

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0: In case you've forgotten, Niall Horan used to be in One Direction, and they're brilliant. But my favourite One Direction song is a song Niall Horan played at that Capital Summertime Ball that they do in London. There's massive crowds at it. They get a huge lineup of different acts every year. And he walked out, talked for a little bit about One Direction, and then did this. My favourite One Direction song. Obviously, I'll jump forward into it now, lads. And the chorus then.

0: class. Niall Horan doing Steal My Girl by One Direction at the Capital Summertime Ball 2026. Tune. His new record's really good. If you haven't listened to it yet, please do. It genuinely is brilliant. I'm really impressed by it, especially the first track. So check that one out and get your rock on if you listen to that. Louise is up next in a couple of minutes' time. There's loads of songs I'm jealous of that she's playing on her show, including one by Teddy Swims and the Dandy Warhols. I love those two. She'll also tell you how you can win yourself a giant amount of money. The biggest amount of money we've ever given away on the radio, and the biggest amount of money anyone's ever given away on the radio. She'll tell you all about that in a second on Today FM.
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14: Iranian ceasefire under threat. It's 12 o'clock. I'm Quisha Conley. The US president says Iran and Israel must immediately stop shooting. It's after the two countries fired missiles at each other for the first time since a fragile ceasefire came into force in April. President Donald Trump has made his latest call for an end to the attacks on social media. Tehran says it begins a week of continuous strikes in retaliation for Israeli attacks on Lebanon. Iran's foreign minister Esmail Baghaei doesn't hold out much hope of a breakthrough in peace talks.
15: On some issues, we actually reached mutual understanding, but there was a gap over two or three important issues, and ultimately the talks didn't result in an agreement.
14: Parents are being warned not to use dangerous baby sleep pillows. The consumer watchdog, the CCPC, has removed 1,000 listings for these products, which it says are potentially fatal as the cushions increase the risk of suffocation and overheating. Director of Communications of the CCPC, Grainne Griffin, says there's a reason why these products are not available in shops here.
16: Now there's really two worlds out there. There's the world of going into the high street or buying online from a kind of reputable Irish retailer, and then there is buying from outside the EU, and it is a wild west. And while there are strict rules in place and we are actively enforcing them, there are thousands of these companies sending these kind of packages and parcels into Ireland every day.
14: And there are concerns of secret cheating in exams through smart glasses and hidden earpieces. The head of England's exams regulator is warning the growing use of smart technology could make cheating harder to detect. It comes as thousands of students begin a second week of junior and leaving cert exams this morning. Today FM's Jess Kelly says some new products such as cheat earpieces are very subtle.
17: There are spy earpiece, hidden wireless headphones, hearing cheating earbuds, and they're being advertised as cheats. The earpiece itself, it's tiny. It's kind of like the cotton part of a Q-tip. It's that kind of size. It pairs to a device. You can also get a set that has a microphone as well. So if you wanted somebody to be able to, whether it's read your essay to you or something like that.
14: Today FM News, more in an hour.
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14: Rain pushing eastwards with showers turning heavier and more frequent through the day with highs of 12 to 16 degrees.
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20: All right, your chance to win a whole lot of money on Friday, June the 19th. Do you know Jane, or do you have anything to do with her? Because let me tell you, she is our latest Cash Machine winner. She was hopping onto the phone as soon as she got that phone call from Barry Dunn, and she was just thrilled to win the biggest ever cash amount in the history of the cash machine last Friday.
21: Oh my God, like I actually can't believe this is happening.
22: How much?
21: 306,000.
22: Yes, congratulations.
21: Is this really a joke, guys? I'm so shocked right now. This is like a dream come true. I'm just about to buy a house and I'm like scraping barrels for money.
22: You've become our biggest ever winner. €306,000 is going to you. Well done.
20: Unbelievable win for Jane, and so nice for her and her family as well, about to buy a house. I'm sure all of that money is going to go in that direction, and it's so deserved. The biggest ever amount of cash won in the cash machine. 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So we're giving you a nice bit of time to get involved in this. To be fair, you don't have to be kind of you could be thinking about it, but I always say get your entry in early and then you can forget about it. But you have between now and the 19th. So how many days is that? Can I do quick maths? It's 2 weeks. 7 days? No. 12. Oh, 11 days. There you go. Thank you, Emily, for backing me up. Either way, you need to be in to win whatever day you decide to enter. Text win to 57557. Good luck.
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20: 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Today FM. Well, I tell you, it's just as well I'm not sitting a maths exam for my leaving cert now, because I actually wouldn't have managed there quickly to take away 8 from 19. Isn't that brutal? Anyway, let's kick off the Kiol with Jay.

Jenny, that is Dracula on Today FM, and a song I'm sure that if you use social media, you've heard again and again and again. It's everywhere, but it's so catchy, and I really like it quite a lot. We kicked off the show with them, Jason Derulo, Want to Want Me, and that was just after my diabolical attempt at doing live mental arithmetic. Like, honestly, I did pass maths for my Leaving Cert, and I do feel for anyone that's actually sitting exams at the minute, and that just, you know, isn't good at a subject, because God bless my parents and the grinds teachers I had, and even my teachers in school. I mean, I was just never, it was never going to happen for me in maths. And even as a 33-year-old woman, I still have those struggles. If you ask me to do a sum quickly, I don't know what it is. Maybe my tables, times tables, like, were never properly learned or drilled into me. But either way, there you go. I've just mortified myself on the national radio of a Monday morning, Monday lunchtime, by not being able to minus 8 from 19. But anyway, look, at least I'm sharing it with the room. And I know I'm not the only one. I know there are more people who struggle to do quick maths in their head and quick sums. So I'm sending all of my love and empathy to the Leaving Certers this week. Do you know, I could have done with a pair of those cheating glasses that Jess Kelly was talking about. I'm joking. Obviously, we don't condone that. But yeah, quick maths, not my forte. But let's talk about the weekend. Pivot. Okay. What about the hurling, lads? Did I ever expect to be sat on a Monday lunchtime after a Munster All-Ireland Senior Hurling Final? Limerick as champions. Mia to Hurkig. What a match it was. And to be fresh the daisy, if you don't mind, on air. A little bit hoarse, but that's fine. We were shouting and roaring, as I'm sure so many GA fans were this weekend. And obviously I'm a little bit smug as a Limerick fan. But there was nothing in it. Did you go along to the match? I know that I met some lovely fans of the hurling from Cork and from Limerick over the weekend, and everybody enjoyed the game. Definitely so competitive. But what about the weather? And I know for people who were at concerts as well this weekend, they would have gotten absolutely soaked to the skin. I saw Instagram stories of people at David Byrne. Was it in Marley Park last night? Malahide Castle or somewhere? St. Anne's Park? St. Anne's, I think. And the rain that fell. Well, let me tell you, similar scenes in Páirc Uíomh. And if you were sitting in the stand on the lower levels, I'm sure not even a poncho could have kept you dry. But anyway, great win for Limerick in the Munster final. So, Búlabos to Limnoch. Also to Galway in the Leinster final. And what about Laois? Laois. Joe McDonagh Cup. Another really exciting one on the Saturday. So do let me know. Get in touch and have an old gloat by WhatsApp 087-4100-102. How are you feeling this lunchtime? How was your weekend? And did your team do the business? And if they didn't, I hope you're all right. The championship's young yet, lads. We're going to play some Irish music from Amble. Soccer Day smiled on the way. After, actually, more Irish music. Here's Bellex One. This is The Great Defense.

0: Kjol, Alling Aaron O'Hare, Today FM, there are Horda in Amble with Socrates Smiled. And did you see the lads go on the Bukele in Amble? They were on the Kelly Clarkson show in America and they performed Lonely Island. Absolutely class. They're flying, aren't they? And I know that anyone who was lucky enough to see them on that lovely Friday evening in St. Anne's Park, where the weather was absolutely playing ball for summer gigs, that you'd have enjoyed it so much. They're playing loads actually in Ireland across the summer, and I'm sure if you get an opportunity that you should try to go along and see them because they're brilliant. Who else has been in touch? Claire says, Louise, thanks for playing Bell X1. I saw them on Friday night in Sligo. A fabulous show as always. Do you know what? Very reliable, our Bell X1. And gas, they were playing in Sligo. How nice. I bet you that was great, Crackler. Thanks for letting us know. Elsewhere, well, I did tell you you could get in touch and gloat after the weekend of hurling that was. And I know GAA isn't everyone's cup on tea, but for those who love it, this weekend is like, you know, it's always like Christmas time, you know, for the Munster Hurling Finals and the Leinster Hurling Finals. The Provincial Finals, they're a lot of fun. And as is the Joe McDonough. So go on, Dave, what have you to say to us?
1: Come on, Leash. Nothing like beating the neighbour.
0: Nothing like beating the neighbour. It's so true, isn't it? Rivalry. You can't beat the feeling. And if you missed the Sunday game maybe last night, Christine, you've got some post-match analysis going on in this voice note.
2: Hi, Louise.
0: Well,
2: Christine here in County Limerick. Congratulations to Limerick yesterday.
0: You.
2: Was it a great game of hurling? No. Was it helped by James Owens? Absolutely not, for both sides.
0: The referee.
2: Weather conditions, appalling. But still a great occasion. So yes. Hopefully Cork can overcome Offaly and then overcome Galway. Mm-hmm. And Limerick then will have Clare or Dublin. Mm-hmm. And maybe we'll meet again on July the 19th above in Crow Park.
0: No, you said
2: and
0: it.
2: And I do believe Rebels will do it. Thank you.
0: Christine, I tell you, you've spoken. And it was very nicely put together, that message. I have to say, I don't disagree with much of it. Maybe just the last last line. Well, listen, that's why we love sport, isn't it? Teddy Swim's on the way. We also have a tune and a half actually from Dandy Warhols and some Becky Hill and Galantis. Stand by. Kermaga for that, Christine.
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is Bohemian Like You on Today FM. It's been a minute since I've heard that tune, but we're bopping along here in studio and enjoying every single bit of it. Lots more of you getting in touch on 087-4100-102 after a great weekend. And you know what? It really feels like we're in the thick of the summer now, bar the weather, to be fair. I mean, the GAA is in full swing. There's gigs on all around us. And of course, the Leaving Cert. We mentioned it at the top of the show, but today, lads, today now would have been my bread and butter. It's day four of the Leaving Cert. And by the way, I also know that the Junior Cert is on, but I suppose the Leaving Cert is the big one, isn't it? And it's Maths Paper 2 and Irish Paper 1. So

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0: Becky Hill Galantis, that is Run on Today FM. Okay, loads of great Leaving Cert Kale Tech Top the Shock. 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
0: Now, every day on the show and every week, we pick a song by an Irish artist and we play it for you every lunchtime. This week's choice as our Irish Track of the Week comes from an artist named Shabzy. The single is called Silver Line Livin'. And now, have a listen and think George Michael as you're bopping along to this one. As the title suggests, Shabzy is describing Silver Line Livin' as capturing a sense of defiant optimism and embracing positive change. Have a listen to this. You'll hear it every single day this week. Every single lunchtime, it's our chosen Irish track of the week and it comes from Shabzy, who you can follow online at Shabzy, S-H-O-B-S-Y, music, on Instagram and TikTok. And the single is Silver Line Livin'. Enjoy.

0: The music you love here on Today FM. Well, what did you make of that? It is our chosen Irish track of the week from Shobzy. It's called Silver Line Living, and you're going to hear it every single day this week, every single lunchtime, as so many of you have gotten in touch to say, oh my God, such George Michael vibes off that tune. Isn't there? That's Val and Nat and Roy. Totally. Every time I hear Shobzy, and he actually, you need to go and follow Shobzy online as well. Very stylish, very cool character. And yeah, very, very George Michael-y. Someone else getting in touch to say a real George Michael sound after that. Absolutely love it. Lots of love for that. So there you go. Gorgeous piece of Irish music, and you get to enjoy it every single lunchtime, all with thanks to Avonmore. Music on the way from George Ezra, Anyone For You. We've some Sugar Babes in there too. August, Big Neil Smo, Kind to Going, Win or Test, The Leaving Cert. Gaeilge today, what a day.
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0: Sugar babes, freak like me on Today FM. It's the music you love at lunch, all right? We're chatting Leave and Cert. Today is Irish Paper 1. It's the day of the ASTA, right? And this actually, obviously I'm biased, okay? But everyone has a subject they prefer, they like. But the essay in Irish Paper 1, right, essentially, is it carries the most marks, I think. And you go in, you write an essay. But we always knock a bit of crack out of this because lots of people, right, still to this day, years and years and years on, will remember lines that they wrote, learned for their Irish essay. And I love to know what those lines are because I remember it myself even having students as a teacher who would be like, Miss, I just want to learn one essay that's flexible and can do me for any topic, no matter what comes up. And I know that that is still happening now. And I'm not against it. I mean, if you can do it, do it. John, what was the line in your Leaving Cert you still remember to this day?
1: My Leaving Cert sentence for Irish was, it's Ach Lomeral. Not sure if I ever used it, but definitely learned it all. John from Derry.
0: That's a great one. You can use it in loads of situations. It's Ach Lomeral. I regret to tell you, I regret to inform you, it's Ach Lomeral. Very nice, John. And you still have it. You need to work that in. Well, hopefully you don't be regretting to inform people too many things regularly, but you need to work that into your day-to-day. Start using it. What about you, Tommy?
2: Well, Louise. Well. It's Tommy in Waterford here. It's probably about 20 years since I did my junior cert, I'd say.
0: Go on.
2: We had a brilliant Irish teacher, Miss Betts, in De La Salle College in Waterford.
0: Yeah.
2: For one of the questions on the poetry section, I still remember the answer pretty much, word for word. So here we go.
0: Go on.
2: Rinna May Stadier, Erin Dawn, on Toe Zone, Lamora Oni, the Garrett. Winner on Dawn Shaw, Leshon Toe Zone, Oxna Fibra, a Taw Eun, and you. I probably could go on, but I won't. But yeah, embedded in my brain still 20 years later.
0: Tommy.
2: Fair play.
0: Fair play to you. That's an A1. Anavar Vod, I love it. There you go, like, Tonismo Gaelge, lads. I say it all the time. You have more than you need. And sure, look, it's never been as timely, Tommy, to be talking about the ozone layer. So you could get into Dáil Éireann in there and you could do your little spiel as Gaelge. Fair play to the Mouth Orient, De La Salle. That's good crack. Okay, Bruno Mars. On Today FM. I Just Might. He's still doing a residency in Europe, isn't he? Has anyone been to see him? Has it been class?

0: stars. I Just Might on Today FM, and lots more where that came from. In fact, don't go anywhere, because just after one, I've got a stunning giveaway for you if you're in the market for a lovely breakaway. I mean, let's face it, who isn't at the moment? And it's expensive to stay in hotels in Ireland, but we have got a stunning breakaway for you to win a two-night stay at the stunning Inchidani Island Lodge and Spa in West Cork. I'll give you all the details.
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13: Sean McGovern jailed for 24 years. It's 1 o'clock. I'm Laura Donnelly. Sean McGovern, a senior member of the Kinahan Organised Crime Group, has been sentenced to 24 years in prison. It's in relation to the role he played in the planning of the murder of an innocent victim in the Hutch-Kinahan feud and for the planning of an attempt on another man's life. Today FM's Alex Rowley reports.
14: 40-year-old Sean McGovern, previously of Kildare Street in Crumlin and Dublin, was extradited back to Ireland from Dubai last year, having been detained on foot of an international arrest warrant. He pleaded guilty earlier this year to directing the activities of a criminal organisation in connection with the murder of Noel Kirwan between October 20th and December 22nd, 2016. He also admitted to directing the activities of a criminal organisation between October 2015 and April 2017 in relation to the surveillance of a rival gang member, James Gately. Mr Justice Patrick McGrath went through evidence today in relation to McGovern's involvement in both crimes. He said that while Sean McGovern was not the author of the plan to murder both Noel Kirwan and James Gately, he was a senior frontline operative who within this jurisdiction carried out instructions given by senior members of the crime group. In sentencing, he took into consideration Mr McGovern's early guilty plea. Before mitigation, the first sentence was set at 16 years in relation to the James Gately plot, before the second sentence was set at 20 years in relation to the Noel Kirwan murder. This was then reduced to 12 for the first offence and 15 for the second, before finally being reduced again to 24 years consecutively. Alex Rowley at the Special Criminal Court.
13: Iran's announced an end to attacks against Israel. However, the country's Joint Military Command has warned any further Israeli attacks, including in southern Lebanon, would result in more severe and crushing measures. This latest development comes after the US president called on the two countries to stop shooting and insists final negotiations are proceeding to reach a deal to end the war. Politicians are criticising the Rotunda Hospital for allowing some public-only consultants carry out private work on the premises. Hospital management has been asked to provide an audit of all instances where that happened. The Rotunda argues there's a clause in the public-only contract which allows private care to be carried out, and there are no private-only maternity hospitals in the state. And the CCPC is warning parents not to use what it's describing as potentially fatal baby sleep pillows. It's issued a takedown notice for the products, saying the pillows are marketed as sleep aids for babies but pose a risk of suffocation and overheating. The Competition and Consumer Protection Commission says it's removed over 1,000 online listings. 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
19: Good afternoon, I'm Philip Egan. Ireland boss Carlo Ward believes a win against France tomorrow night would be one of the biggest stories in world football. The girls in green go into their final group game in the World Cup qualifiers, knowing a win would see them finish top and qualify for next summer's tournament in Brazil. The squad trained in Grenoble earlier on as they look to build on Friday's 3-2 win over the Netherlands in Cork. And Ward was asked what a win would mean tomorrow.
20: I think you would all agree it would be one of the biggest sporting stories in world football, because no pot four team stays in Ligue 1, let alone wins two games and then wins three games and then wins the group. We've already written our own records, and this would be the biggest one, no doubt about it.
19: Denmark's team doctor says he spoke with Christian Eriksen earlier on and he's in good spirits. The 34-year-old is set to be discharged from hospital today after he collapsed during the second half of Denmark's friendly at Ukraine, which was abandoned yesterday. The former Tottenham and Manchester United midfielder suffered a cardiac arrest during a match at the Euros in 2021. And there'll be a repeat of the 2024 Talton Cup final in this weekend's quarterfinals. Laois have been drawn at home to Down. Elsewhere, Fermanagh will have a home game against Sligo. Antrim will host Wicklow and Offaly will play Wexford. The times and dates will be confirmed later. To hear live commentary of the League of Ireland every Friday, download the Go Loud app now.
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13: Sunny spells for now. Showers in the west spreading eastwards. Highs of 12 to 16 degrees.
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0: It is the Summer Cash Machine, and in a fortnight's time, somebody will become the next big winner. You may just be hot in the heels of Jane. Do you remember Jane? She is currently, I was going to say like the reigning champion, but it's not a competition. Well, it kind of is, isn't it? She's the reigning anyway owner of the biggest ever cash amount to be won in the cash machine. She got this very lucky call from Barry Dunn on Friday.
21: Oh my God, like I actually can't believe this is happening.
22: How much?
21: 306,000.
22: Yes, congratulations.
21: Is this really a joke, guys? I'm so shocked right now. This is like a dream come true. I'm just about to buy a house and I'm like scraping barrels for money.
22: You've become our biggest ever winner. 306,000 euro is going to you. Well done.
0: Lucky Jane. And how lovely her and her family and a new house and all of that cash coming their direction. Really, really lovely. So deserved. And I hope that they're buzzing this week, as I'm sure they are. It could be your story to tell on June the 19th. That is when the next draw happens. 3 p.m. June the 19th. That is the cutoff time for entries. 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You need to be in to win, and obviously if, like Jane, you get Barry's call, pick up your phone, answer within five rings, give him that exact amount, and €307,000 might just be yours. Oh, it'd be class. Good luck.
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0: Now, do you know what? It's about time I gave you something nice this lunchtime. And this is, oh, it's nicer than nice. It is a two-night breakaway to West Cork. The gorgeous Insta Donny.

She's Raven Lynae, and that is Love Me Not. And today, then, before that, Sam Smith. Money on my mind. All right, I'll tell you now what you'll all have on your mind after this is a beautiful breakaway to West Cork. I love when we've prizes like this because I just know, oh, this is going to be the nicest little getaway for someone. And like, what is nicer than winning this and not having to pay for a stunning breakaway? Because let's face it, it's expensive in Ireland right now to go anywhere, let alone to head off and stay somewhere for a few nights in a bougie hotel. So imagine you could be getting this for free. You could be winning it inside the next 20 minutes. This is what we're giving away. It is gorgeous. Every single day this week, a chance for you to win a two-night stay at the beautiful Inchidani Island Lodge and Spa in West Cork. If you've ever been to Inchidani, outside of Clonakilty, on the beach, it's just divine. They're inviting you to spend time with family, friends and loved ones this summer in Inchidani. The Island Lodge and Spa, it's a place where you can just kick back and enjoy your time together. It's a perfect escape to West Cork for family. You can enjoy a beautiful beach right on the doorstep of the hotel, surfing, kayaking, whale watching, would you believe, is another thing that happens down there. And you can discover the coastline with some guided tours as well, which is beautiful. You can also head back west for good and enjoy lovely West Cork produce, top-notch artisan producers, and you can dine overlooking the Atlantic Ocean as well in their Gulfstream restaurant. It's really one of the most panoramic restaurants in West Cork, I feel, and you can check out more at inchidaniisland.com if you like. So, two nights for two, a twin balcony room overlooking the beach and the ocean. You're going to get breakfast each day. It's actually described as the West Cork breakfast. Like, that just makes it sound more delicious already. You know there's going to be gigantic and delicious Clonakilty black pudding on that plate. Oh, like that alone, I'd be delighted. Dinner on an evening of your choice in the Gulfstream restaurant. You'll have access to their heated seawater therapy pool and relaxation areas. And also, a yoga class is included. A yoga class on Inchidani Beach. Why can't I see now? I'm actually, that's drool you're hearing because I'm thinking of Clonakilty black pudding. Louise, pull yourself together. I can't win it. But there you go, you'll also have a yoga class on the beach. And that's actually what's inspired, right, our competition. So we're going to change this up every day. But for today, right, what we're going to ask you to do to get involved is WhatsApp voice notice, right? To be in with your chance of winning this stunning prize, you need to get a little bit creative. And we want you to send us a WhatsApp voice note, okay? And we want your voice note to be you talking us through a beautiful yoga session on the beach. It can only be short now. We just aren't looking for 10 or 20 seconds, okay? But give us your best, most calming yoga instructor voice note and tell us why it's so zen to kick back and relax on Inchidani Beach. 087-4100-102. Go on, get creative, send them in to us. And yeah, the best voice note wins. Have a bit of crack with it as well. 087-4100-102. Your best beach yoga instructor voice notes to win two nights, if you don't mind, in the stunning Inchidani Hotel and Spa. Good luck. Here's Della Lefty. 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

0: gotta try. Who else is thinking of Bridesmaid, the movie? Every time, every single time. Oh, well, I tell you, we're feeling very zen in the studio here, listening to the WhatsApp voice notes coming on 087-4100-102. This is all for your chance to win a beautiful breakaway to the gorgeous Inchidani Hotel, Inchidani Island Lodge and Spa in West Cork. We're giving you the chance to win a two-night stay at Inchidani Island Lodge and Spa. Not only that, but you'll have breakfast each morning, a West Cork breakfast, which sounds delicious. You'll have dinner on an evening of your choice in the Gulfstream restaurant. You'll have access to the heated seawater, therapy pool, relaxation areas, and then a yoga class on Inchidani Beach, which has really inspired our competition mechanic today, right? We're asking you to put on your best yoga teacher voice, right? And drop us a WhatsApp voice note and go all zen on us and tell us, you know, talk us through a yoga class on Inchidani Beach. Let me tell you, I had initially said the best voice note wins, and I'm kind of thinking now we're going to put them all into a draw because they're all amazing and people are getting so creative. Gavin, you're in the draw. Take it away.
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0: Incredible stuff, Gav. 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
2: 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Mm. And we're going to start off as the downward dog position. 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And now relax.
0: Ryan, you have me sold. 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

0: The music you love at lunch, and we're losing ourselves here in the namaste of all of these voice notes coming in on 087-4100-102. But I do believe that we have a winner on the line, and thank you, by the way, to everybody who entered this competition. We're going to be running it all this week, and it's a really beautiful prize to win. Every single lunchtime this week, we're giving you the chance to win yourself a 2-night stay at Inchidani Island Lodge and Spa in West Cork. Perfect place to spend time with family and friends and loved ones this summer. You can also find out more at inchidaniisland.com. Go have a Google and have a browse. Honestly, it's like an escape even logging onto the website. Stunning. The prize every day is 2 nights for 2 people in a twin balcony room overlooking Inchidani Beach and the Atlantic Ocean. You're going to be treated to a West Cork breakfast each day, dinner on an evening of your choice in Gulfstream Restaurant, and you'll also have access to the heated seawater pool, relaxation areas, and then a stunning yoga class, which obviously inspired our competition today in Inchidani on the beach one morning. Today's winner, I believe it's Erica. Hello, Erica.
1: Hi, Louise. How are things going?
0: I'm very good, Erica. We loved your voice, so we're going to share it with the nation in a few seconds. How are you?
1: Oh, dear. I'm really well.
0: Come here. Where in the country are you, Erica?
1: I'm actually down in Cork, Louise, so not too far from Inchidani, which is fabulous.
0: Go away. Okay, hilarious. Well, my commiserations this morning. Were you watching the hurling yesterday?
1: I was, but I'm from Dublin, Louise, okay. So I was. It affected the smallies in the house much more than me.
0: I know. The poor old Dubs now didn't have a great day Saturday either. But listen, whatever about that, we're here to talk about breaks away. Erica, are you in need of a breakaway?
1: Well, I was hoping if I was the lucky winner, I was going to win it for two very special people in my life at the minute who deserve a relaxing break more than anything. So it would be a massive thank you to them for everything they've been doing. So I'd love to pass it on to them.
0: Tell us, who are these people?
1: My dad and my brother.
0: And why do they deserve it, Erica?
1: They are just... I'm going to get upset here, Louise. They're just the most incredible men in my life and have just gone above and beyond over the last little while. So they are so deserving of it.
0: Oh, what? Well, do you know what? That's absolutely stunning to hear. And family are everything, Erica. Thanks for sharing that with
1: definitely.
0: Us. Do you know what I'm going to do now? So you can get mortified and go all red at the other side of the phone. We're going to play your relaxing beach yoga entry for everyone, because we loved it here and we were in bits laughing at you. So Erica, from Cork already, take it away. Here we go.
2: As you lie here on Inchidani Beach, listening to the lapping of the waves, feeling the warm breeze on your skin, the under 8s GAA training is a distant memory.

0: The opening of the ketchup packets for the Happy Meal is somebody else's problem. This is your time. Namaste.
1: Namaste, Erica! Has anyone told you you've got the perfect voice for yoga instruction? No.
2: Louise, thank you so much. I really, really appreciate it. Thank you very, very much.
1: Come here, you're so, so welcome. What's your dad and brother's name, can I ask?
2: Jerry and Richie.
1: Jerry and Richie, welcome here. Tell them they'll have to get planning a lovely weekend for themselves. And I'd say they'll enjoy the yoga on the beach, will they?
2: They will indeed. They will indeed. Louise, thank you so much.
1: You're
2: I really
1: so
2: appreciate
1: welcome.
2: It.
1: Mind yourself, Erica, and enjoy.
2: Thank
1: enjoy
2: you.
1: The breakaway. Good luck.
2: Salon, bye bye.
1: Salon, bye bye. There you go. Oh, how stunning. What a lovely person. And very selfless to give away a prize like that. Gorgeous. It's lovely. Great people do exist. Here's Elton John, Dua Lipa. Elton John, I think, actually, was spotted landing in Sicily at Dua Lipa's wedding. I wonder what he sang for her. Here's Cold Heart.

Elton John, Dua Lipa, that is called Hurt on Today FM. Is anyone else bet into the style at Dua Lipa's wedding? Oh, she's just been gorgeous. I don't think any official pictures of the actual wedding dress have been released just yet, but we have seen, did you see her night before, like the wedding in Sicily? Now I'm on about, not the legal ceremony in the UK. It's gas, isn't it, how modern brides now have that. I was a modern bride, but it was 3 years ago. And I only had the one frock, which I actually kind of regret. But you know the way now, I feel there's so many different dresses and like even changing on the day of the wedding. Dua Lipa has just been serving look after look. She's incredible. But there she was with Elton John on the radio. And apparently he flew in to Palermo to sing for her wedding. So I'm curious to know, like, did he sing her up the aisle? Can you imagine Elton John singing your song as you walk up the aisle? Anyway, apparently that's what rumour has it, that she was serenaded. So we'll have to wait, and hopefully there'll be some footage or a recording of that, because I would say, oh, iconic, doesn't even cut it. Anyway, speaking of iconic, what about Kingfisher live in St Anne's Park on Friday night? The whole of Ireland, I feel, the whole of my Instagram feed, we're singing Killa and enjoying every second of it. This is Kingfisher's latest single. It's their brand new one, and it's a lovely love song. We really like it here in Today FM. Do let us know what you think. And even better, let us know, did you hear it live on Friday? It's called The Sun Will Never Settle. It's Irish music on Today FM.

0: A hauling our fad. That's Kingfisher. The sun will never settle. The love I have for you. Doting, isn't it? Irish music on Today FM. All right. Paddy Glynn, we're back with some Calvin Harris, Ellie Goulding, and Walk the Moon next.
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0: Walk of the Moon. That is Shut Up and Dance at Kirk Creoch Lenner Show. We know of a Georgia. We'll do it all a reach to Gamlona Morach. Until then, have a lovely rest of your day. 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
15: Sean McGovern jailed for 24 years. It's 2 o'clock. I'm Laura Donnelly. Sean McGovern, a senior member of the Kinahan Organised Crime Group, has been sentenced to 24 years in prison. It's in relation to the role he played in the planning of the murder of an innocent victim in the Hutch Kinahan feud, Noel Kerwin, and for the planning of an attempt on another man's life. The 40-year-old, previously of Kildare Street in Crumlin in Dublin, was extradited back to Ireland from Dubai last year. Noel Kerwin's son, Christopher, says the family will never recover from their loss.
16: Christmas of 2016, we had to stand in a bitterly cold morgue and identify our dad. While families were at home celebrating and out buying presents for their children, Sean McGovern was planning the murder of my dad, a 62-year-old innocent man.
15: Iran has announced an end to attacks against Israel. However, the country's joint military command has warned any further Israeli attacks, including in southern Lebanon, would result in more severe crushing measures. This latest development comes after the US president called on the two countries to stop shooting and insists final negotiations are proceeding to reach a deal to end his country's war with Iran. The chair of the Oireachtas Health Committee says the Rotunda Hospital can't be allowed to unpick Sláintecare. The hospital is in a row with politicians over allowing some public-only consultants to carry out private work on the premises. It's commissioned legal advice to back its position and says there's no private alternative for maternity care as there would be in other disciplines. Chair of the Health Committee, Padraig Rice, is backing the Health Minister in her criticism of the Rotunda.
17: They need to adhere to the contract.
7: that they signed up to. I think they need to adhere to the service level agreement. The master can take it upon himself to unpick that landmark contract. Like, this is a really huge reform. The public only contract was a massive part of Sláinte Care. We're paying consultants very handsomely to deliver public care, and they should be doing that work.
15: The CCPC is warning new parents not to use what it's describing as potentially fatal baby sleep pillows. It's issued a takedown notice for the product, saying the pillows are marketed as sleep aids for babies but pose a risk of suffocation and overheating. Today FM News, more in an hour.
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24: Good afternoon, I'm Philip Egan. Ireland goalkeeper Courtney Brosnan says Friday's win over the Netherlands has given them massive confidence for tomorrow night. Carlo Wardside play France in Grenoble in their final group game in the World Cup qualifiers. A win for the girls in green would seal a place at next summer's World Cup in Brazil. It would also make it four wins in a row in League A of the Nations League.
25: Yeah, I think just seeing our performances over this Nations League and how we've progressed and grown as a squad, I think obviously getting the win against Netherlands was massive for us and just gives us that confidence that we can put in these performances against big nations.
24: Galway United's Premier Division game with Dundalk on Friday night will now take place in Cork at Turner's Cross. The game was set to take place at Pier Stadium in Salt Hill due to ongoing work on the pitch at Eamon DC Park. Galway's match with Derry City on Friday week will be played at the home of Galway GAA. And there'll be a repeat of the 2024 Tailteann Cup final in this weekend's quarterfinals. Laois have been drawn at home to Down. Elsewhere, Fermanagh will have a home match against Sligo. Antrim host Wicklow and Offaly will play Wexford. To hear live commentary of the League of Ireland every Friday, download the Go Loud app now.
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15: A mix of sunny spells and scattered showers. Highs of 12 to 16 degrees.
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28: 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And hey, hey to the big girls too. Ireland, a very good afternoon. It's Ray Foley in and on. It's okay, I'm here now. It's Monday afternoon. Did you have a nice weekend? That's what the hell, man. This is taking the mickey now. Last Friday afternoon, we smashed the records, our biggest ever cash machine total on Friday. And we've only gone and done it again. A Friday week. That's Friday the 19th of June. We're giving away another biggest ever total. It is €307,000. And it could be you winning all this cash in 2 weeks' time. 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
28: 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Song 2's coming up. And your first lyrics are Making My Way Downtown. That's on the way after Alex Warren and Fever Dream on Today FM.

0: music. It's such beautiful music. Tell me I'm wrong. That is such beautiful music.
1: Who would tell you you're wrong on that front? That'd be an outrageous claim.
0: Don't tell me I'm wrong, because I know I'm right.
1: Yeah.
0: Beautiful music from Vanessa Carlton on Today FM.
1: It's got to be one of the best piano-based songs, is it? You're Billy Joel's, you're Billy Joel's piano amazing. Man. You got the piano woman herself.
0: That is a song you literally never hear. That's the whole point of song two. Songs you just never hear. And then once it's on, you're like, Jesus, that is such a banger. Godlike. That's the show now.
1: Yeah.
0: We're not going to do any better than that.
1: No.
0: JP got grade what in piano? What was your grade?
1: Oh, 2 or 3.
0: And you did. I remember your end of year was, because he was doing his party piece that Christmas, was Vanessa Carlton, A Million Miles. Mm. Do you still remember it, or would you need the sheet music?
1: I tell you.
0: Do you want to give it a go?
1: I could give it a try. You're not making any promises.
0: Okay, it has been a while since he did.
1: Let me just warm up my fingers.
0: Since he did grade 3, it was last Christmas.
1: Yeah.
0: You're right?
1: Yeah, the hands are warm. Yeah.
0: In your own time, then, this is JP performing 1,000 Miles.
1: Huh?
0: That's really good. That's beautiful. And you're so quick.
1: This is the easy bit.
0: Yeah.
1: I'm feeling it.
0: Lads, he still has it.
1: I'm bumping my head. Do you like that?
0: That is incredible.
1: Yeah. Oh, this is taking me back.
0: So what are you doing with the pedals there then?
1: I'm just using my feet on them.
0: Yeah, I know, but what do they do?
1: It sustains the note rate. Us pianists would know.
0: You are a penis.
1: Excuse me?
0: A pianist?
1: That's correct. I think this is the middle 8. Oh, yeah.
0: And just after texting saying, he must be downtown at this rate. He was making his way downtown for quite some time. But he got there in the end. Vanessa Carlton. Is she from the cinema crowd, is it?
1: I think
0: that was her background. Making her way downtown to the grandfather's cinema.
2: Soft launch day 860.
0: Stunning. Well done, guys. Siobhan got it just on the clues alone.
3: Vanessa Carlton, 1,000 Miles from Siobhan and Mount Malik. Love the show.
0: Hey, well done. Are the levels all over the place today, are they?
1: Is it because I was hammering the ivories earlier on,
0: it? It could be that. I'm normal, am I?
1: You're very normal, yeah.
0: And that's on. Maybe it's my head. Literally my head. 0874-100-102. Jenna says it's 1,000 Miles. I learned how to play it on the piano back in school, says Jenna. Were you as good as JP though?
1: Hardly.
0: You were hardly as good as JP in his performance. All right, man, leave it.
1: Just note
0: you're pissing everyone off.
1: Yeah.
0: Steve says love the show. Hey. Vanessa Carlton, 1,000 Miles, apparently twice as good as the Proclaimers, 500 Miles. You shut your nasty face, Steve. You shut your What a nasty person. I've been playing the Proclaimers then tomorrow on that basis. I'll tell you what I'll do actually. Having played Vanessa Carlton 1,000 Miles today, I'll play the Proclaimers twice in a row tomorrow.
1: I have a quick pop quiz for you.
0: Yeah?
1: Can you name, now I do sound weird.
0: Yeah, what is going on? I'll put you on there.
1: Hello, hello, hello. Hello, hello, hello.
0: So what is going on?
1: I don't know. It's a real sort of pick and mix today. Speaking of miles, can you...
0: Awesome!
1: Can you name...
0: We're on, guys, just so you know, we're on.
1: Yeah, we're live. Can you name a place in Ireland that has mile in the place name?
0: Mile Bridge.
1: Can you name another one?
0: The Long Mile Road.
1: Can you name another one? That's good going. I can think of 3.
0: Boris and Ossory.
1: 2 Mile Boris.
0: 2 Mile Boris. Sugar, yeah.
1: We're close, all right. And then I'm done. I don't think there's any more than that.
0: And if there are, we're going to ignore you.
1: Yeah.
0: So you can jog on. Hang on. Is that better? Oh, Jakers, now it's different. Can you hear that? Can you hear that difference? Oh, okay, lads. Sorry, I had the wrong button on. Well, actually, I didn't. Someone did. Hang on. I did that. Oh, it was... I don't know how that happened. Anyway, I'm here. I'm back to normal. Three big gigs over the weekend. What are you? Who's texting?
1: The 087s have lit up now about the places with Mile in the name.
0: Don't.
1: You swore off. You said, I'm never going back to that crap game JP came up with. We're not doing it because that would become the show.
0: No.
1: And then the show's gone.
0: No. You're cheesing me off now texting in on it.
1: I can see. I'm not even looking at it. And what? I can see. 9 Mile House in South Tipler.
0: This is not radio. This is just people texting in place names now. This is nothing in this. There's nothing in this.
1: Terry begs to differ. He says 2 Mile House in Nace, lads.
0: Sick, lads.
1: Ken
0: there's
1: says,
0: nothing. I'm not getting an award for you texting in.
1: No,
0: place just, names with the word mile in it.
1: Kind of wasting time.
0: They're laughing at us.
1: Yeah.
0: They're laughing at us. There's people flicking through now going, is that the show now? Because people texting in place names with the word mile in them. Instead of doing stuff like, how was your weekend?
1: Yep.
0: Like the Boyzone
1: the
0: gig.
1: Essential stuff, yeah.
0: Boyzone were playing in London, their final two gigs. We could have been talking about that. We could have been talking about the Canadian Prime Minister coming over. Mark Carney, he's going to be going to Mayo.
1: Ken doesn't care about your feelings, Ray. He says 2 Mile Ditch.
0: The Pope had a big gig in Madrid. A million people showed up to see the Pope over the weekend in Spain.
1: Yeah.
0: And no, what are we doing? We're doing place names with mile in the name.
1: You won't
0: That's
1: see,
0: the show now.
1: You won't see an article on evoke.ie on this bit after the show, will you? They won't be talking about this bit.
0: Foley does fizzing show about place names with mile.
1: What will he do next?
0: No one.
1: Cece says there's
0: no
1: 3 Mile...
0: No one's excited about this.
1: There's 3 Mile House in Monaghan. 5 Mile Bourne. 5 Mile Bourne in Leitrim. Are you just making
0: just
1: this
0: making
1: up?
0: You're making these up now.
1: And
0: you're
1: this
0: full
1: smart
0: of
1: arse.
0: You're full of
1: Hang
0: crap.
1: On, let me get a name on this. Daryl...
0: Oh, yeah. Oh, yeah. Typical, classic Daryl.
1: Daryl says...
0: Textbook Daryl. Here
1: Daryl,
0: we go.
1: Daryl, he pitches in and then he slags us off. He says, 5 Mile Bourne in Leitrim. Great radio, lads.
0: Give me his number.
1: Yeah.
0: I'll
1: write it down.
0: Because I know it's not
1: Call it out. Call it out when you see it. Yeah. Hang on.
0: I'll just turn off your mic for a second.
1: Yeah, yeah.
0: Just turn.
1: Daryl...

0: I have it.
1: All right.
0: Calm down.
1: You were very clear on not wanting to do this bit.
0: I couldn't have been clearer. It's ringing. Daryl isn't going to have the balls to answer now.
1: Uh-oh.
0: Who is this? The flipping radio police, is this? Is this Mel texting on my WhatsApp saying great radio? Yeah, it is. It is great radio. Yeah, it is. Yeah. And do you know what it is? It's all the radio there is. This is it now. This is just as sick as you know, Daryl. I'm going to do place names with Mile in the name for the entire, not just for the rest of this show, for the rest of the week.
1: Oh, I'll do it for a week.
0: You're going to get place names with Mile in the name for the rest of the week, Daryl.
1: Thanks, Daryl.
0: And do you know whose fault it is, Daryl?
2: Who's that?
0: By Wednesday at about 3:30, you're thinking to yourself, how long can this go on for? And you're thinking, whose fault is this? It's Daryl, I want you to look in the mirror. I want you to think to yourself, it was me. I should never have texted that into him. I set him off now. I've inspired his worst urges. Daryl, you melt. Where in the world are you?
3: Just outside Ashbourne at the moment.
0: All right, what are you doing? What are you up to?
3: Ashbourne doesn't have the name Mile in it.
0: No, it doesn't, no. What, actually? Next week, we'll do place names that don't have the word Mile in it. But just this week, it's going to be place names that have the word Mile in it. What are you doing to you? Are you working? What are you up to?
3: Working.
0: What do you work at?
3: Ambulance service.
0: Ambulance service. Yeah. In that case.
3: Hold on.
0: Okay.
3: Keeping the world safe.
1: We take back everything we just said, Daryl. Obviously, that was all in jest.
0: That was all a big joke, Daryl,
1: And actually, the reason we wanted to call you, Daryl, was to pay homage and tribute to the valuable work you do in the community.
0: We wanted to congratulate you on the great work you do.
3: All the great lads out there.
0: Daryl, what's your favourite song at the moment, aside from Vanessa Carlton, 1,000 Miles?
3: Oh, it has to be The Proclaimers, 500 Miles.
0: Oh, jog on. I'm not doing that. I can't. I'll do it tomorrow. I'll get roasted if I play The Proclaimers right after Vanessa Carlton. Commissioner, thanks for taking the call. Much obliged. Have a good day.
3: Ray.
0: What?
3: Love the show.
0: Hey! Cheers, Daryl. You absolute melt. You can drop the text now. Thank you very much. That'll do. Thanks. Place names with the word Mile in it. Tell you. Trying to get a radio award here. I'm clinging on by my fingernails. I'm trying to keep down a gig here.
1: There's almost 2027.
0: I'm not going to make Tuesday show.

0: Abbots Road and hanging out to dry. This is Today FM. 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
0: And good afternoon. How was your weekend? Did you have a winning weekend? Are you a weekend winner? 0874-100-102. Did you check out Boyzone anyway? Boyzone did Friday and Saturday night apparently in London. They're saying it's a goodbye. Will they be back on stage again? What do you think? You're over at it. 0874-100-102. Other gigs over the weekend included The Pope was performing for a million people in performing mass, I suppose. A million people in Spain. Madrid, isn't it? Yeah, Madrid.
2: Was it Madrid? I can't remember.
0: It was Madrid. Oh, it's supposed to be an amazing gig. Like, big, doing big numbers.
2: Right, Ticketmaster was sold out for ages. It
0: crashed the website.
2: Right.
0: He did the, you know, the bit of crowd work that he does.
2: Yeah.
0: It was electric. I mean, they just lapped it up.
2: The real surprise is he didn't say Leo at any point in that warm up since it rhymes.
0: They just loved him. Mm. Such incredible talent, that's to be said. The two Johnnies were performing over the weekend as well. What were your gigs? Were you at anything? Did you get rained out of it? How would you get on? 0874-100-102 and stay on Today FM. I'll play Chapel Roan for you in a couple of minutes.
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0: What a song. Maloko, the time is now. This is Today FM. We're playing the music you love. And good afternoon. Ray Foley on the air. There's JP.
1: How are you?
0: We weren't able to get tickets for the Boyzone gigs. We're absolutely devastated. Boyzone were performing on Friday and Saturday night. But Hope was performing as well. Oh, he's at it again. This is Pope Leo of the weekend. Leo. All right, leave him, man.
1: A consummate showman, isn't he? He really is.
0: I just pipe down.
1: People always gives a great show.
0: People give too much, though. You can give too much. And then Boyzone performing on Friday and Saturday night in London.
1: And Magella, you were there, were you, over the weekend?
2: I was at it Friday and Saturday.
0: Well, hang on, you went to both nights?
2: I did indeed.
0: Oh, lads, we've got a diehard here. We've got a diehard. First of all, important questions. Who's your favourite?
2: Keith, I suppose.
0: Yeah, he's got the most energy, it seems, doesn't he?
2: He does. That was brilliant.
0: Did you get tickets right away? Like when they said this was going to be their finale or their farewell, you were like, I'm not going to miss it.
2: Oh yeah, 100%. I got them first night on pre-sale, and then they announced the second night, and sure, I had to get those as well.
0: So. Wow, fair play, Jakers. What did you make of the coverage? There's been some negative sort of reviews of it as a gig, but the way I would treat it is that it's for the likes of you, Magella. It's for the actual fans that really love these guys and want to see them doing well, rather than music aficionados or concert goers generally.
2: Oh yeah, it was a goodbye show. It was two goodbye shows for the fans.
0: Yeah.
2: But yeah, I couldn't actually believe the coverage on the day after. Like, it was very unfair, I thought.
0: Do you mean in terms of like they're singing, is it? Or
2: Just the show people were like, I saw someone give it a 1 star out of 5. Like, it was just, I don't know why. Like, it was hit after hit. The production was really good. It was a really brilliant show.
0: I saw the clips of Mikey.
2: He
0: didn't perform for the whole show. He just did a few songs, if I'm not mistaken, yeah?
2: Yeah, he came out kind of in the middle and he sang words, and then the boys came back out and they done Stephen's part, and then he came back out for the last song as well.
0: For the coverage, and I don't want to be cruel, but it is remarking on his weight and how he looks, right? And my reaction to it is, as someone whose weight has gone up and down myself, and who mentally I've gone up and down too, that this is a guy, and I presume you watched the documentary, Magella, where he addressed his mental reaction to Boyzone and to being part of Boyzone, and talked about his own mental health, and quite directly and frankly about it, that he was then able to go on stage twice to a stadium of fans, dragging up all of the past with these three guys, and still sing. I think he was probably the second best singer from the clips I watched anyway. He's well able to still sing. So that shows that mentally he's got it and he's able to perform, right?
2: Oh yeah, he was. Like, the first on Friday night, you could see he was so incredibly overwhelmed, yeah. And he got such a good reaction. And like, he was holding on to Shane's hand for dear life. Like, they were really supporting him. Mm. And then on Saturday night, he was a little bit more chilled and he was kind of making jokes and stuff. So I'd say he was so overwhelmed by the whole thing.
0: So a third night, we think probably would have hit the ground. What do you think of the theory then that it's just a tester to see if they could do a tour? What do you think of that idea? As a fan yourself, I presume you'd love to see them on the road, would you?
2: Oh, sure, I would, but I don't think so.
0: That's it.
2: No, I do think that's it this time.
0: Right.
2: They've done what they said they were going to do. I do think that's it.
0: That's it. Well, we'll wait and see. But you enjoyed yourself anyway.
2: Oh, sure, it was brilliant. Yeah, no, brilliant.
0: Who did you go with?
2: I went with my hubby on Saturday night, and I actually ended up going by myself on Friday night.
0: He was like, that's it, I'm not doing another one.
2: He's like, I've done it for 20 years, that's enough.
0: I'm out. But you had to see the last one, fair play to you. Where are you from?
2: I'm from Donegal, living in Galway.
0: All right, okay. Well, listen, Magella, thanks so much for taking the call. Good to hear you enjoyed your weekend. And of course, that's what it's all about. It's about the fans for them. So you enjoyed yourself anyway.
2: Oh, yeah, it was perfect. It was perfect.
0: Well, lovely to hear. Cheers, Magella. All the best. Bye.
2: Thank you. Ray Foley on Today
0: FM. You there? What you make of it? 0874-100-102 for the texts and the WhatsApps on air this afternoon. And I'm going to have to play some Boyzone next now, aren't I?
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0: is on So Good on Today FM. And the music you love. When they tour and when I perform on stage with them when they're in Dublin, I'm going to do that.
1: Just that bit. You're on, you do that bit, and you're gone.
0: Ray, where's Ray? I know he's in the audience somewhere.
1: That was Ronan Keating,
0: Ronan,
1: by the way.
0: Ronan, yeah. Over here! Ronan, I'm over here! Get up here and do the Gonna Bees.
1: Gonna be sound. Brings the house down.
0: People love it. They absolutely love it. Yeah, boys, I'm performing over the weekend. Also performing over the weekend was the pair of Johnnies. Johnny's Square, double Johnnies. The two Johnnies were performing, and they gave €200,000 to the children's hospitals. Crumlin is one of the Minister Group of the Children's Hospitals, as I understand it. Absolutely incredible. And fair play to the two lads. I don't know if it was a cut of the proceeds of the live show that they were doing or the live day, or if it was a separate fundraising thing. I know that Johnny 1 or Johnny 2, his baby was in, I think, Crumlin for some time, and they are amazing. JP and I did this thing once years ago, and I think about it all the time. Do you remember Batman?
1: I sure do.
0: Code word Batman. We were in there for getting our photographs taken, and we dressed as Batman and Robin, and I was quite overweight at the time, and I filled the suit and the mask. The Batman mask, I filled it.
1: Yeah.
0: But that's beside my weight issues. They were not there to deal with my weight issues that day. No one wanted to listen to my troubles. And of course there are sick children, and that's heartbreaking and that's sad, but the thing that I think about all, like anytime I think of Crumlin in particular, but of course there's a bunch of children's hospitals, are the parents that have to stay there. And you're completely, I can imagine, like if one of my kids has a head cold, it's all we're thinking about, it's all we're talking about. When your kid has a serious illness or is in hospital for a long time, you're obsessed. It becomes your entire life. And you're literally, in a lot of cases, living in the hospital. And it'd just break your heart for these parents. So that these two lads, the two Johnny, the Johnny Squared, they raised or have given €200,000 to the children's hospitals, charities. It's amazing. A fair play to the two lads.
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0: Yes, this is. Yes, I can hear you, Clem Fandango. Ray Foley on. It's a minute past 3 o'clock. Play the Killers for you next. Now let's get you up to date with your news headlines. And here's Laura.
18: Sean McGovern jailed for 24 years. A senior member in the Kinhen organised crime group has been sentenced to 24 years in prison. It's in relation to the role he played in the planning of the murder of an innocent victim in the Hutch Kinhen feud, Noel Kerwin, and for the planning of an attempt on another man's life. 40-year-old Sean McGovern, previously of Kildare Street in Crumlin in Dublin, was extradited back to Ireland from Dubai last year. Noel's son Christopher says the family will never recover from their loss.
19: Christmas of 2016, we had to stand in a bitterly cold morgue and identify our dad. While families were at home celebrating and out buying presents for their children, Sean McGovern was planning the murder of my dad, a 62-year-old innocent man.
18: Detective Superintendent David Gallagher says organised crime should never be glorified.
20: Let the conviction and sentence of Mr McGovern today be a lesson to those who glorify organised crime and promote it as a way of life.
18: Elsewhere, it's understood Iran and Israel have both agreed to stop firing on each other after exchanging strikes overnight. Earlier, Donald Trump ordered them to stop and returned the ceasefire brokered in April. Iran sent three barrages of missiles towards Israel last night, with Israel targeting Iranian military sites in response. Middle East commentator Tarek Hangerlou says the situation remains tense.
21: The people of Iran are on their toes, as are people in Lebanon and, of course, equally elsewhere in the region, including Israel. But, of course, as we saw the events of the past just few hours, it seems that both sides have concluded hostilities for now, of course.
18: A man is due in court in connection with an assault in County Laois. A man in his 60s suffered serious injuries in the incident on Main Street in Port Arlington in the early hours of yesterday morning and remains in a critical condition. Gardaí arrested a man in his 40s. He's since been charged and is due before Portlaoise District Court this afternoon. And people who share a bed with their dog wake up in a better mood. Researchers in Japan found people who sleep with their dogs score significantly better than non-dog owners or those who ban them from the bedroom. However, the study found sharing a bed with a cat doesn't have any impact. Today FM News, more in an hour.
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26: A very good afternoon, I'm Will O'Callaghan. Republic of Ireland boss Carla Ward says a win over France tomorrow would be one of the biggest stories in world football. Victory in Grenoble would see Ireland top their qualification group and seal a place at the World Cup in Brazil. There are no fresh injury concerns from Friday's 3-2 win over the Netherlands, and Ward says her players have a golden opportunity.
27: No pot 14 stays in Ligue 1, let alone wins two games and then wins three games and then wins the group. We've already written our own records and this would be the biggest one, no doubt about it.
26: The FAI's board is meeting today to discuss the upcoming Nations League matches with Israel amid calls to boycott them. There's been speculation that the home game could be moved from Dublin to a neutral venue, with Irish football's governing body insisting they intend to fulfil the fixtures. A decision is not expected to be announced until later this week. It's been confirmed that Friday's SSE Eritrea League Premier Division match between Galway United and Dundalk will now be played at Turner's Cross. With the ongoing pitch works at Eamon DC Park, that game had been originally planned for Pearse Stadium in Salt Hill. And there'll be a repeat of the 2024 final in the quarterfinals of football's Tailteann Cup. That'll be Laois hosting Down. Fermanagh's reward for their preliminary quarterfinal win over New York is a home last day clash with Sligo. Offaly will welcome Wexford to Tullamore, and Wicklow make the trip to Antrim. To hear live commentary of Ireland against France in that World Cup qualifier tomorrow, download the Go Loud app now.
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18: A mix of sunny spells and scattered showers. Highs of 12 to 16 degrees.
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0: Dermot and indeed Kennedy with Turnstile on Today FM. Playing the music you love. Good afternoon, Riff Foley. On. So, Nino again. Jesus, still doesn't know what it's out there. It's ridiculous. It's just ridiculous. Carry on. Child 2 was in Emerald Park today. He was on his school. This is ridiculous. Children these days, they're, oh, they're born. He's Andrew Foley. Was their school tour, school trip, school tour? What's that? How do you tour? Is it? You're going on. Going to the fun fair up to meet for the ride. Getting on all the fun fair rides up at Emerald Park. I still call it Tato Park. I'm like that though. He should be due back any minute now from his travails. You have to give them a change of clothes now as well because they wet themselves apparently.
1: Oh right.
0: They destroyed themselves on the... Is it the splash? What's it? Viking splash or something? What's the, is it a Viking?
1: It's something like that. It is a Viking one, yeah.
0: The Vikings are just throwing water at them up there. We send our children up there and by the coach load.
1: Yeah.
0: Send our children up there for Vikings to attack them and throw water at them. It's the only wash he'll get all week.
1: Is that right, yeah?
0: Yeah. We told him to bring some Palom Olive with him, actually, while he was out. Give yourself... And don't forget to do it under your arms as well while you're at it. And they used to give you bags of Tato. I asked him, if they're giving you any emeralds on your way back, be sure to get some.

0: Benson Bumbigod. Mystical, magical, Today FM playing the music you love. Command yourself, command yourself, Benson Boone. Command yourself, magical. Today FM playing the music you love. Ari, good afternoon. Ray Foley is my name. Yeah, young fella, my youngest child ever, though, is child ever a dope, more like.
1: Yes.
0: I remember that. I'll have to remember to call him a dope at dinner time. He's gone to Emerald Park. Emerald City, at the end of the Yellow Brick Road. No, he's gone to Emerald Park, which is formerly Tato Park, but they don't give you free Tatos anymore. Is there a Mr. Emerald up there now? I don't think so.
1: No, I don't think so.
0: Do you know what it is, lads? It's woke nonsense is what it is. Ray, we call it Potato City, says Carl. We call it Potato City. The kids named it that years ago and it stuck. I'm partial to the show, says Carl. Carl, it's a very good show. But yeah, going to Tato Park for your school. It's not a school tour because you can't call it a tour. They're not learning anything up there other than how to safely buckle themselves into numerous roller coasters and rides. They're not learning anything up there. What education are they getting up there?
1: None.
0: They're not getting any education. He'll come home tonight now and be trying to cod me. It's the idea that he's learned something today. He has in his face learned something today.
1: Oh, Daddy, Daddy, there was a ride called Nafina, and apparently they were mythical soldiers back in the Jog era on. Of Cúchulainn.
0: Joe, you are a child of a dope.
1: Yeah.
0: Can't wait to get home tonight. What I'll do is I'll call Matthew, my oldest son, child of a hain.
1: Great. So if you've really thought this out.
0: I'll set it up.
1: Yeah.
0: I'll set it up.
1: Yeah.
0: I go, lads, come here for a second. Daddy's got a story to tell. And I'll say to Matthew, you're my first child. So you're child Ivra Hain. And Andrew, your child Ivra Dope.
1: Amazing. He'll never see it coming.
0: He'll love that. I'll blindside him with that. Good, clean, wholesome fun. Going to Emerald Park on your school tour. Actually, we can go to Westport for a school tour. This isn't Westport, though. It's outside of Westport. What's it called?
1: Ochagower.
0: Ochagwach?
1: Ochagower.
0: Ochawacha?
1: Ochagower.
0: Ochagower.
1: I think it's Ochagower anyway.
0: Ochagower?
1: Yeah, it's spelt Ochagower.
0: Ochagower.
1: Correct.
0: This is where Mark is from. Hey, Mark. Hey, Mark. You're from Canada, eh? You're growing your own maple syrup over here in Ochagork?
1: Is the Mark Carney impression in the room with us?
0: Is it strange that Mark Carney sounds like Ochagara? That his name. This, by the way, is the homeland of the Canadian Prime Minister, Mark Carney, who's coming. Is he coming next week?
1: Next week, yeah.
0: Mark Carney's coming next week. Mark Carney, the Carney's from out the road. Let me call Ochagara. There's a Scots XL, and there's a Scots pub as well, is there?
1: There's a pub and there's a post office.
0: And they're all run by the Scots.
1: It's literally a one-stop shop.
0: It's a one-stop Scots shop.
1: Nice.
0: Those kids are not going to know what hit
1: you
0: them.
1: Are so excited about that later on. Fire. You should record that almost if it's
0: a one-stop Scots shop.
1: Yeah.
2: This is record your name and reason for calling. I'll see if this person is available.
0: Is this a... Hang on.
1: Tell you what, I can give you another number.
0: No, hang on.
1: Let me give you another number.
0: I'll try this one.
1: All right.
0: I'll try this
2: record
0: one.
2: Record your name and reason for calling. I'll see if this person is available.
0: Hello? Is that the XL shop?
3: Yes, it is indeed.
0: Hello there, it's Ray Foley calling from Today FM, Hoppin' Dublin. Who's this?
3: Ray, how's it going?
0: Who's this? What's your name?
3: JP as well, JP Scott.
0: Oh, hang on, another
1: great
0: JP.
1: Great name. Yes.
0: I've got JP1, I've got JP2. I'm surrounded by JPs. How are you, sir?
3: You're lucky day.
0: Yeah, very lucky to get a JP on the line. So tell us, do you know the story of the Canadian Prime Minister? He's coming next week and you are in the heart of his homeland.
3: We are right in the heart, in the very centre of all the attractions, hopefully, when he comes. We're told he's flying to Dublin on Saturday, I think.
0: Yeah.
3: And then he's coming west on Sunday, flying into Knock Airport, I'm told.
0: Oh,
3: to visit
0: so
3: the west.
0: He's flying,
3: we don't
0: okay.
3: know any times or anything like that, but I presume he's going to visit the village and where his ancestors were bred, born and reared and baptised in the local church and the cemeteries where they laid to rest.
0: Is it his grandparents that left for Canada, was it? They're both from there, which is kind of unusual. Like they met over there or anything.
3: No. He was from the townland of Al, which is about 3K from Ahagour. And his wife, Nora Moran, is from the townland of Mace, which is around the same distance from the village.
0: Right. So he, and it's generationally, it's only a couple of generations ago. So he's not, or his people are not that long gone then, really, either.
3: No, they're not. He still has a cousin once removed, living just up the road from us, if I can name him.
0: Oh, yeah, of course.
3: An elderly man, Pat Kearney, Kearney's Quarry.
0: Shout out to Pat.
3: Yeah. And Pat is well into his 90s, yeah, and is hale and hearty and comes to visit us here at the post office and shop every week.
0: Has he been in since the announcement that the Canadian Prime Minister was coming over?
3: He has indeed, Ray. He has, and I was his son, Tommy, yeah. Oh. Yeah, the two of them come into us.
0: Yep. Have they heard anything from the Kearney crowd, the Kearney administration?
3: Well, they have. They're going to meet them, but I don't know where.
0: Whether the details,
3: it's in the village,
0: okay,
3: or due to security and all this stuff, you know.
0: Of course, yeah, you don't want to...
3: A lot of security. We're not used to security in this part of the world, like, you know.
0: We're very loosey-goosey over Mayo. What does he have, I wonder, because you know the way the American president, he has a big car, like it's like a tank, it's called the Beast. Mm. I wonder, Kearney have his own? Did he call it the Moose?
3: I don't know really anything about that. We seem to be kept in the dark totally about any arrangements locally.
0: It's
3: you know?
0: Going to be a visit, I suppose. Do you have the pub as well?
3: We have the pub. We're hoping to get him in now, Ray. This is a big one. We hope to get him in for, if not a pint of Guinness, then we'll get him in for a 99. We have a shop here as well, Scott's XL.
0: Right.
3: And we do great 99. So it's either a 99 or a good pint of Guinness.
0: Does he drink?
3: Yeah, in the bar. I don't know that. I'm unaware of that.
0: He could opt, you see, then to pull a pint of ice cream for you instead of a pint of Guinness.
4: Or you have the post office as well, Scott, so he could be in there photographed weighing a parcel or something like that.
3: Well, the post office is closed down on Sunday, but we do sell stamps in the shop as well, you see.
0: You've got this man. He's going to work a full shift when he's in.
4: He'll bill you.
0: It's going to be ridiculous. The Canadians have an incredible work ethic. Will you be putting on anything for him? Like, I don't know, pancakes with maple syrup or Canadian bacon?
3: Oh, we'll have something special like up from we have, yeah. I can't say what it is now.
0: Oh, come on, JP!
4: Have the Canadian FBI been on to you, like the security service?
3: It's still in the embryonic stage, Ray.
0: It's early days, you know, okay. Who are their CIA or their operatives?
3: I haven't a clue. I don't know what the Canadian Secret Service is called. As you said, are they Moose Patrol or something like that or whatever?
0: We can't be taking the piss out of the Canadians,
4: JP. He's on the way over.
0: Like, if he's coming over and he hears then that you were slagging him off. You can't, man. You gotta be.
3: Well, I'm deadly serious. As long as I can get him up to Scott's XL Grocery and Bar, Ray, I think this is our Biden Ballinair. Remember Ballinair?
0: Exactly. It was
3: you're
0: a magical Ballinair. Time.
3: You're a Ballinair man.
0: I am. Yeah. I did the show actually. We did the show from Ballinair when Biden was over.
3: Okay.
0: Well, we come over to the show.
3: Did Biden fill a pint in Ballinair? Do you know or not? Does anyone know that?
0: I don't think he did.
4: No.
0: But he's
4: no?
0: They tend to make a point as well now if they're non-drinkers or whatever, that they're teetotalers,
3: yes.
0: Well, they don't
3: do it. The 99 then is the classic one for us here, so if he doesn't go to the bar.
0: Solution, yeah. And Flake is, the Flake is Cadbury's, but geez, they'd be delighted with that, with the Canadians coming over.
3: They'd love it, I'd say. Well, I had my two daughters here, Anna and Roisin Scott, who are the and staff, and they're the main ladies who'll be here on the Sunday, I'd say, you know.
0: So. What, are you taking the day off when the Canadian Prime Minister's coming in?
3: Sure, he might want me for a walk about to show him the sights around the village.
0: Oh, that'd be very prestigious.
3: Huh? Wouldn't it, you know?
4: Yeah, take him up the reek.
3: We have four cemeteries actually in Ahagour. Did you know that?
0: You're not going to take him to four cemeteries. Come on, man.
3: Four cemeteries.
0: You need to put on a show. Jesus.
3: Two churches and they say you're welcome dead or alive.
0: You'll have the I'd say you'll have the legs walked off in between walking all the cemeteries and all the gravestones and pulling 99s and pulling pints. He'll be wrecked by the time he's going back. He'll be like, Jesus.
3: He'll be honest. I think he has a big meeting the next day in Paris, as far as I know. He's flying out from Knock, I'm told, to the G7.
0: Yeah.
3: I might even go with him. Would I get on the plane with him?
0: She's your mice. You can make
3: have a meeting with Zelensky and Putin if I can pull them together.
0: Do you know what? That's all it needs is a Mayo man to knock some skulls together and get this business in Ukraine sorted. Well, listen, and good luck on Sunday. Let us know how you get on.
3: Give us the buzz again on Monday if you want to. We can give you
0: Is it this Sunday? I thought it was Sunday week, is it?
3: No, this Sunday.
0: I didn't realise this soon. Oh, God, right. Okay, well, in that
3: 14th,
0: case...
3: The 14th, I think, isn't it? The 14th, yeah.
0: Oh, you've got banners to put up and... Yeah.
3: And next time you're down West right now, you have to come out to Haggar.
0: Well, I might be down on Monday doing the show from there.
3: Exactly. Why not? You know, that's great. We've top-class fibre broadband here, everything that goes.
0: Well, in that case, plug us in. Well, we'll do the show from there then if there's still people around. Listen, thanks so much for taking the call, JP, and good luck on Sunday. Great.
3: Thanks, lads. Say hello to all the customers and staff in Scots. Thank you.
0: Oh, cheers. All the best. Bye. Bye. Bye. If you're a Canadian and you're around and you want to catch up with Mark, sure, he's only from out the road.
4: Out the road, yeah.
0: He's going to be in Scots. Well, at least he's going to be visiting the area and fingers crossed he'll be calling into Scots to pull a 99, a delicious 99 slathered in the red syrup from Scots XL in... Waka waka waka maka paka. What's
4: it? Akagawa.
0: Yeah, that's what I said, yeah.
4: Yeah, he didn't say that. Yeah. The Canadian Secret Service, do you want to know that name? I mean, are you that interested?
0: I tell you, pause for a second.
4: What?
0: Lads, 0874 100 102. Piss takes only.
4: Oh.
0: What's the name of the Canadian Secret Service? The stupidest one wins a 99.
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4: We'll post the 99 to you.
0: Yeah, we'll get it out to you in the post. Stay on Today FM. We'll play Sia after this.
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1: So we're on to JP in Scott's XL in Macapaca, Micamacamu.
2: Ochagower, yeah.
1: That's Micam, what?
2: Ochagower, yeah.
1: Ochagower. Ochagower.
2: Ochagower.
1: Ochagower. Near Westport, where the Canadian Prime Minister's people are from. And the Canadian Prime Minister's coming over. It's confirmed he's going to visit Mayo and he's going to visit Dublin. So we're putting two and two together. We're like, definitely he's going to go to Macapaca.
2: Ochagower?
1: Yeah. And we're wondering if the Canadian Secret Service have visited

0: their due diligence, have scoped the place out? And if so, what's the Canadian Secret Service called? Oh, it's stupid answers only. 0874-100-102. Peter said, Canadian Secret Service is probably Terence and Phillip, isn't it? Yeah, that's going back. Terence and Phillip, a Canadian reference in South Park. Declan Mayo says Canadian FBI should be called Bison. B-I-S-O-N, Bison. Yeah. The Bureau of Internal Security and Other Necessities. Declan, when you're explaining, you're losing. Damien says the Canadian Secret Service are known to travel mostly on horseback and they're called the Maple Stirrup.
1: That's not bad.
0: From Damien. Well done, Damien. Well, also, they're up on those Mountie lads, they're up on horses. Did you come in? I mean, do they have to bring their own horses to keep an eye on the Prime Minister? That's good. Do you know what? You're going to have to find hay and then lush green acres to feed the horses. Richie's over there, 0874-100-102. Richie, go.
2: MI maple syrup. MI maple syrup is, that's it. That's it. It's like MI6, MI5. MI maple syrup. That's the thing. There we go.
0: That's the best you could do, Richie. MI maple syrup.
2: There we go. That's the winner. Send me the cash prize, sound lads.
0: Richie, there's no cash prize in this because we've no budget. I even said you'd win a 99, but that I was talking through my arse there. No one's winning anything. He's back on. Richie's back on.
2: I actually forgot it was just a 99. I don't know how you're going to post, actually.
0: Yeah, we could send you a voucher, but it's just not happening, Richie.
2: But I will be expecting a 99 in the post.
0: All right. Why, for MI maple syrup? You think the rest of the nation couldn't have come up with something better than MI maple syrup, you melt? Ah, he's back again.
2: Oh. Okay, last one. KG bacon. KGB. No. KG bacon. FSB. FS bacon.
0: Well, like, KG bacon is a... KGB is a Russian reference.
2: Yeah. Okay, that's it. I'm done. I resign.
0: Yeah, okay. We gladly accept your resignation. Yeah. Legend. James is over there. James, talk to me.
3: I think the Canadian FBI is called the FBI, eh?
0: The FBI, yeah. That's not bad. We've got a load, though. Like, loads of people came up with the same one. Gareth. Gareth, you're on the air.
4: Hey, Ray. It has to be the CIA.
0: Ah.
1: Very good.
0: CIA? CIA, eh?
4: Gareth in County Monaghan. Love the show.
0: Hey, Gareth, you legend. Adam as well.
5: How are you, Ray?
0: Hi.
5: Adam here on the M9. I believe the Canadian Secret Service are called CIA.
0: CIA.
5: I apologise to my wife if she's listening, who is a Canadian.
0: Oh, no, man.
5: Love the show.
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0: Your wife, eh?
1: That is good, though. We should have thought of that ourselves, CIA.
0: We can't come up with anything. No. Good thing they're texting in, otherwise there'd be no show. Guys, if you missed the bit where we're asking you to text in place names with the word mile on them.
1: Be in a podcast somewhere.
0: We'll put it in the podcast because that was really good stuff. Stay on Today FM and play Harry Styles for you in a couple of minutes. Hang on, are we sending out 99s to people?
1: What's the logistics on that?
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0: 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We're playing the music you love, Ireland.
1: Goodness.
0: What's this now? Sligo.
1: Sligo. Sligo, hey.
0: I'm off the road in Sligo. We were just talking about Mayo a second ago. Kearney's coming over to Mayo. I bet you're raging, Sligo, that Kearney, Mark Kearney, the Prime Minister of Canada, isn't going up to Sligo. Couldn't be arsed going to Sligo. We said to Mark, here, Mark, do you want to go to Sligo? He's like, no, I couldn't be arsed. I'm going to Mayo. Couldn't be arsed going up to Sligo. It's only up the road. Sligo, though, loving themselves at the moment. They're insufferable. Insufferable Sligo. Sligo has been named, for the second year in a row, the cleanest town in Ireland.
2: Oh, don't Sligo.
0: All right, Sligo.
2: Sligo.
0: Steady of Sligo. Up the road. And they're only up the road. Sligo has held on to its title of being the cleanest town in Ireland, according to a survey on littering by the Irish Business Against Litter organisation, IBAL. Where are they based? In Sligo, I suppose, is it?
3: Oh, do you think it's hometown
0: Sligo? I bet they're in Sligo. For the first time, only one of the 40 areas surveyed, Limerick City Centre, was deemed littered. Hang on, what? All the rest of them were not littered. No town or city was deemed seriously littered or a littered black spot. And Sligo is still number one. Ballina beat Dundalk.
3: Yeah, not good
0: for happy with that.
3: Dundalk, no. We were ranked moderately littered.
0: Are you in Sligo? In Sligo? Just send us just show of hands who's here from Sligo.
3: Okay.
0: Just send us a hand emoji on text 0874 100 102, and we can share the congratulations with you being all clean. Look at you there, clean.
3: I suppose the hands would be clean as well, wouldn't they?
0: The steady of Sligo.
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0: How sad would you have to be to be proud of being clean? Like, how dirty would you have to usually be to be chuffed with yourself that you're clean?
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14: Yes, this is. I'm playing Tame Impala in a few minutes, and Rosé with Bruno Mars next. 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
15: Senior member of the Kinhen Organised Crime Group jailed. Sean McGovern, a senior figure in the Kinahan Organised Crime Group, has been sentenced to 24 years in prison. It's for his role in planning the murder of Noel Kerwin and for the planning of an attempt on James Gately's life as part of the Hutch Kinahan feud. Sean McGovern, previously of Kildare Street in Crumlin in Dublin, pleaded guilty earlier this year to directing the activities of a criminal organisation in connection with the murder of Noel Kerwin between October 20th and December 22nd. 2016. He also admitted directing the activities of a criminal organisation between October 2015 and April 2017 in relation to the surveillance of rival gang member James Gately. Detective Superintendent David Gallagher.
16: Let the conviction and sentence of Mr. McGovern today be a lesson to those who glorify organised crime and promote it as a way of life. There are no untouchables, and law enforcement is committed to the pursuit and prosecution of those who are the leaders, the decision makers, and the facilitators of organised crime.
15: It's understood Iran and Israel have both agreed to stop firing on each other after exchanging strikes overnight. Earlier, Donald Trump ordered them to stop and return to the ceasefire brokered in April. Iran sent three barrages of missiles towards Israel last night, with Israel targeting Iranian military sites in response. Middle East commentator Tarek Hangerlou says the situation remains tense.
17: The people of Iran are on their toes, as are people in Lebanon and, of course, equally elsewhere in the region, including Israel. But, of course, as we saw the events of the past just few hours, it seems that both sides have concluded hostilities for now, of course.
15: Coffee cup litter has hit its highest level in 3 years. A survey from Irish Business Against Litter reveals it's become one of the main sources of rubbish, along with sweet papers, fast food packaging, plastic bags and cigarette butts. And Phoebe Bridgers has announced an extra Dublin date due to high demand for tickets. She was due to play November 23rd in the Three Arena and has now added the 24th. Tickets go on sale on Wednesday on pre-sale and general sale on Friday. Today FM News, more on The Last Word.
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26: With Einhell, one battery, over 350 power tools, one system, total control.
27: A very good afternoon, I'm Will O'Callaghan. Republic of Ireland boss Carla Ward says a win over France tomorrow would be one of the biggest stories in world football. Victory in Grenoble would see Ireland top their qualification group and seal a place at the World Cup in Brazil. There are no fresh injury concerns from Friday's 3-2 win over the Netherlands, and Ward says her players have a golden opportunity.
28: No pot 14 stays in Ligue 1, let alone wins two games and then wins three games and then wins the group. We've already written our own records, and this would be the biggest one, no doubt about it.
27: The FAI's board is meeting today to discuss the upcoming Nations League matches with Israel amid calls to boycott them. There's been speculation that the home game could be moved from Dublin to a neutral venue, with Irish football's governing body insisting they intend to fulfil the fixtures. A decision is not expected to be announced until later this week. It's been confirmed that Friday's SSE Eritrea League Premier Division match between Galway United and Dundalk will now be played at Turner's Cross. With the ongoing pitch works at Eamon DC Park, that game had been originally planned for Pearse Stadium in Salt Hill. And there'll be a repeat of the 2024 final in the quarterfinals of football's Tailteann Cup. That'll be Laois hosting Down. Fermanagh's reward for their preliminary quarterfinal win over New York is a home last day clash with Sligo. Offaly will welcome Wexford to Tullamore, and Wicklow make the trip to Antrim. To hear live commentary of Ireland against France in that World Cup qualifier tomorrow, download the Go Loud app now.
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15: A mix of sunny spells and scattered showers. Highs of 12 to 16 degrees.
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0: isn't the view spectacular? Especially, I suppose, if you're in Schopenhauer or over in Schleicher. Tame Impala and Dracula. Today FM, we're playing the music you love. In Sligo, you're probably pure full of yourself, so I'm here to take you down a peg or two. They're saying Sligo, particularly Sligo Town. There is a H in Sligo, right?
1: I believe so, yeah. Officially, yes.
0: S-H-L-I-G-O-O-O.
1: Like it says, welcome to Sligo.
0: Welcome to Sligo. Yeah. Look at you, the stadio. The stadio in Sligo. So, yeah, well done, Sligo. I begrudgingly have to commend you on being the cleanest. Is it cleanest? Yeah, cleanest town in Ireland.
1: Litter free.
0: Yeah, well done, Sligo. Don't get too full of yourself. We ask you to text in if you're in Sligo and accept your congratulations. 0874 100102. Let's see how clean Michelle is. She texts in there. It's ringing. She still texts.
2: Hello?
0: Hello, is that Michelle?
2: Yes.
0: Dirty Michelle in Sligo, is it?
2: Yes.
0: Congratulations, very, so very clean. You're very clean, so fresh and so clean. Michelle, we're just ringing to say congratulations and well done.
2: Oh, well done on what?
0: On being so clean.
2: Oh, I thank you. You're welcome.
0: Did you do your bit?
2: And you know what I text you in there? I actually am from Kearney. That's what I said, read the text.
0: Oh, you're from Kearney, which in Sligo?
2: As well. Yes.
0: In Sligo, is that clean though? It's probably a kip, is it?
2: Excuse me, it's the cleanest village in the county.
0: Is it? Sorry, I'm just reading your text. Yeah, I'm reading your text that you're from Kearney, is it?
2: Yeah.
0: Are there any Kearneys from Kearney? Because your man's name is Mark Kearney, the Prime Minister.
2: The Kearney Circus.
0: The Kearney Circus is from where you're from?
2: Yeah.
0: Big tent?
2: Yeah.
0: Well, congratulations on your cleanliness and your carniness. Well done.
2: Thank you so much. Can I get a mug?
0: Do we have mugs?
1: We don't do mugs.
0: Sorry, we don't do mugs.
2: Oh,
0: sorry.
2: Please, have don't
0: you,
2: do that.
0: Have you tried Dunn's?
1: Yeah.
2: No, we don't shop in Dunn's.
1: Home store and more.
2: We shop in the local shop in Kearney.
0: Call in to them and they'll have mugs for you.
1: Yeah.
2: No, it's not the same as today FM mug.
0: Listen, I'll tell you what, I'll do what I can and I'll be in touch, okay?
2: You're a legend.
0: Thanks, bye.
2: Thank you, guys.
0: Bye, bye, bye, bye, bye, bye, bye, bye,
2: bye.
0: Yeah, I've done what I can. JP, can you go back to her and say that we don't have any mugs?
1: Oh, what's shame?
0: Well, of course we don't have any mugs. We don't have stickers. We've no budget. Can't even get the phones to work, lads. They're for mugs. Anyway, the rest of the country is filthy. Sligo, you're gorgeous. This is Today FM.

0: Swedish Chef and Lizzo wrapping up the broadcast this afternoon in about damn time. And guys, that's the show. We ran out of time. There's so much we didn't get to do on today's show. Shut up, JP. Yeah, with the news that Mark Carney, the Canadian Prime Minister, is coming to Mayo next week. We didn't get to do Mark Carney's Remarkable Arnie, where Canadian Prime Minister Mark Carney blows us away with his remarkable Arnold Schwarzenegger impression in Mark Carney's Remarkable Arnie.
1: Get to the chopper.
0: Except better. He's better.
2: Yeah.
1: I'll be back. Eh?
0: We didn't get to do Mark Corney, where Canadian PM Mark Carney tells us he's going to delight the Irish crowds with his corny dad jokes.
2: Can't wait.
0: In Mark Corney, eh? And we didn't get to do Rob Carney Robs Carney, where we recall the time that Ireland rugby legend Rob Carney robbed Mark Carney's lunch money. I'd no idea. Yeah. Rob, that's not like you, man. In Rob Carney, Rob's Carney. And we'll get to do that tomorrow. Stand by for the last word. Talk tomorrow from 2.
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15: On today's programme, the trial of Riad Bhushakar begins. Frank Greaney will be with us. We also hear the latest in the Jeffrey Donaldson trial and also how career criminal, a murder suspect, Lee MacDonald, dies in Garda custody. We'll be discussing the continuing controversy over private and public practice in the Rotunda Hospital. Why the Competition and Consumer Protection Commission is warning against baby sleep pillows. Last word in TV and streaming. Who's going to be watching the punditry in the World Cup? What are you looking for in that? We also have Brian Carey looking after business news for us. We'll be meeting the author, Catherine Stockett, reviewing the weekend's hurling as Galway and Limerick are crowned provincial champions. How's that all going to play out for the All-Ireland Championship? And we also have Sarah Slattery with travel.
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15: Let's start with the news headlines from Laura Donnelly.
14: Thanks, Matt. A 52-year-old man has pleaded not guilty to charges arising from an alleged knife attack on Dublin's Parnell Square on the 23rd of November 2023. Among the charges, Riad Buchker of No Fixed Abode is facing three counts of attempted murder involving children, two girls and one boy. Sean McGovern, a senior figure in the Kinahan Organised Crime Group, has been sentenced to 24 years in prison. It's for his role in planning the murder of Noel Kerwin and for the planning of an attempt on James Gately's life as part of the Hutch-Kinahan feud. And it's understood Iran and Israel have both agreed to stop firing on each other after exchanging strikes overnight. Iran sent three barrages of missiles towards Israel last night, with Israel targeting Iranian military sites in response. Those are the headlines, Matt. I'll have more in the 5 at 5.
15: Thank you very much for that, Laura. 087-4100-102 gives you the last word by text or by WhatsApp. Our first guest is our Today FM courts correspondent Frank Graney, who is in court today as the trial begins of Riad Buchker, who is facing eight charges in relation to an alleged knife attack on Dublin's Parnell Square in November 2023. He has pleaded not guilty to each of these charges. Frank, can you remind us please of what's in these charges?
16: Well, he's facing three counts of attempted murder, those charges relating to three children, two girls and one boy. He also faces one count of causing serious harm to a woman, three counts of assault causing harm to three others, including two other children and a man. And he's facing a knife offence too. Those charges put him today, as you say, he pleaded not guilty to all eight of them. So a jury of nine men and three women was then sworn in to hear his trial. We heard today that it could take up to 5 weeks.
15: The jurors were given a fairly comprehensive warning in terms of who should, or more importantly, who shouldn't sit on this jury. What did the judge have to say to them?
16: Yeah, and I suppose that's not unusual. It's not untoward in any way in a criminal trial. Jury panels are often given such warnings in advance of jury selection. Riad Buchker denies the charges. He is entitled to a presumption of innocence and a fair trial as a result. So with that in mind, and before the jurors were selected, Mr. Justice Tony Hunt addressed the jury panel. He outlined a number of important principles and practical matters. As I say, he stressed that the accused, Riad Buchker, is entitled to a fair trial, an open-minded jury, and jurors who are impartial and objective. He said that anyone who felt they could not approach the case fairly or who already had a firm opinion on the case shouldn't sit on the jury. And given the significant attention surrounding the alleged incident, Mr. Justice Hunt warned it was inevitable that many people may have heard about the case. Jurors may have been exposed to media coverage, for example, discussion or online commentary. And some, he said, may be familiar with the aftermath of the events, which he said has nothing to do with this trial. He cautioned jurors against bringing opinions, assumptions or personal baggage into the jury room. He emphasised that jurors must keep an open mind until all evidence has been heard. He said the burden of proof lies in the prosecution to prove its case beyond a reasonable doubt. And once those warnings were given, jury selection then got underway. Some people did approach the judge and were excused from service, but the reasons for doing so were not made known in open court. It took some time for that jury to be sworn in. As I say, nine men and three women in the end.
15: Did we learn anything more about the accused today or his alleged crimes?
16: No, not much. I suppose that will be laid bare in more detail when the trial opens later in the week. But Mr. Justice Tony Hunt did have to explain that certain accommodations were being made for Riad Buchker during this trial. He was one of three people in the dock today, but clearly he is the only one on trial. The others were an interpreter and an intermediary who will help him follow proceedings and ensure he gets a fair trial. And the judge told the jurors that that was because of his ability to sustain attention and concentration, as he put it. He said that Mr. Bushikar had an acquired brain injury that was as a result of brain surgery that he had in 2021 for a benign tumour, and also a head injury suffered in the course of what the judge said was the intervention of members of the public in the aftermath of that alleged attack on Dublin's Parnell Square 2 years after his brain surgery. We heard the case will require more ordinary patience from the jurors. There will be frequent breaks, opportunities for Mr. Bushikar to consult with his legal team throughout as required. Mr. Justice Tony Hunt also said that the accused had been found fit to stand trial, and there was no suggestion, he said, that he was suffering from a mental disorder at the time. In due course, he said to the jurors that the available verdicts will be the ordinary ones, guilty

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13: And just to give our usual warning in relation to the next report, that it may be very distressing to people to listen to the content of it. And in particular, if you have younger ears with you in the car or in the kitchen or wherever you're listening to the last word, if you have children present, you may want to turn down the sound for just a few moments while we go to Newry to our Today FM reporter Emily Keegan, who is at the latest in the trial of Geoffrey Donaldson, who of course the former leader of the Democratic Unionist Party has pleaded not guilty to 18 historic sex offences, including one count of rape against two alleged victims. And also his wife Eleanor Donaldson denied 5 charges, including aiding and abetting her husband. She's facing a trial of facts, as it is known. So, Emily, can you tell us, please, first today about a police interview conducted with Geoffrey Donaldson?
14: Yeah, so the jury has heard a number of recordings from this police interview, which was conducted with the accused following his arrest on the 28th of March 2024. And the court had heard that the former DUP leader was questioned for a total of 4.5 hours. Now, that was edited down to around 3 hours of audio for the jury. And that's after they cut out repetition and irrelevant material. And the prosecution clarified for the jury that it still is a fair representation of what Mr. Donaldson said in his interview, and that the defence was part of this editing and that everything was agreed between the two parties. And in the first section of the recording, it's quite brief. It was only about 50 minutes long, and

0: a police officer is heard starting off the interview by asking, he says that Jeffrey Donaldson is aware of the two complainants involved and the time frames that we're talking about. So is there anything you want to say about this? To which Mr. Donaldson replied, no.
1: And then in particular, what about the allegations from complainant B, which were dealt with in the interview?
0: Yeah, so this was during the second part of the interview that was played today, and that lasted about an hour, and a number of allegations from complainant B were put to Mr. Donaldson. The accused denied the circumstances around an alleged incident in which he's accused of raping the complainant, and the police then gave the details of another alleged incident when complainant B says he lifted her top and played with her breasts, and Jeffrey Donaldson again denied ever touching her chest. And the court previously heard Eleanor Donaldson witness this alleged incident, and when asked about this, Mr. Donaldson said, if my wife had felt there was something wrong going on, my wife would have said at the time and would have intervened at the time. Now, he was also asked to tell police what he knew about the complainant attending a Christian rehab centre. And listeners might remember that the court has previously heard Mr. Donaldson attended a meeting at this rehab centre with complainant B, where it said he apologised to her for things done in the past. And he mentioned in his police interview that he had in fact been called to attend a meeting there, but he told them that at no stage did anybody allege any of the kind of incidents discussed during this police interview. And he said at the meeting, complainant B said she hadn't been very comfortable with their relationship at times, and that they chatted and at the end embraced, and that was the end of it. And when asked if she mentioned what it was that made her uncomfortable, Mr. Donaldson said nobody put any allegation to him about inappropriate behaviour of any kind. And when asked if the conversation involved him apologising, he replied to say he's sure it did, in the sense he was sorry if the complainant had ever felt uncomfortable.
1: Now, there was a third recording as well of the police interviews. Tell us about this.
0: Yeah, so this focused on the allegations made by complainant A, and the police began this section of the interview by telling Jeffrey Donaldson that the complainant alleges she became very sexually aware from a young age, and when asked if he could offer an explanation for this, he said he had no idea. And he heard details also from the police about a claim that the complainant made that he touched her chest, and he again denied this ever happened. He said the complainant has also never put that to him. He was told, she claims there's another occasion he kissed her and put his tongue in her mouth, which he again denied, and said he would have no reason to do that. And the third alleged incident put to him from this complainant's allegations is one which the court has previously heard about, in which complainant A alleges he was looking at what she refers to as her private parts with a light. And when questioned on this, Mr. Donaldson told police he didn't have a torch and did not touch her in any part whatsoever. He later said, other than this alleged incident involving the light, complainant A has never put these matters to him. And when asked if the other allegations were a complete surprise, he said yes.
1: When is the final section of the recorded police interview due to be played?
0: Yes, that's due to be played to the jury tomorrow, the court starting a little bit earlier to allow the extra time for that section to be played, and it'll be followed by recordings of the police interview that was conducted with Jeffrey Donaldson's wife, Eleanor Donaldson, and the prosecution is hoping to wrap up its case by tomorrow.
1: Thank you very much for that, Emily Keegan. We'll be back with the last word on travel with Sarah Slattery following the traffic with Ella Anderson.
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4: In Dublin, there's a collision on the M50 northbound, blocking the right lane between Junction 13 Dundrum and Junction 12 Firhouse, causing major delays. In Galway, traffic on the Tuam Road northbound is busy from Joyce Roundabout to the Borna Drive Junction. The Old Dublin Road eastbound is busy from Joyce Roundabout to Skerrett Roundabout, and again from the Coast Road Junction to the GAA Club. Finally, Corbally Road northbound in Limerick is delayed between the Corbally Roundabout to the Mill Road Junction. Ella Anderson, Today FM Travel.
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1: And so it's time for the last word on travel with Sarah Slattery from thetravelexpert.ie. Sarah, today, can you concentrate, please, on giving us value for staying in Ireland? I think to start, you've got some last minute adult summer breaks in June, by which I presume you mean couples without the kids, do you?
5: I do, yeah. I thought I'd break it up into two different sections, a few for adults and a few for families. June is actually great value. I think in general, last minute deals seem to be what everybody's looking for at the moment. And the Fitzwilton Hotel in Waterford, top rated on TripAdvisor, central location, ideal actually for anyone who doesn't want to drive, which always can be sometimes a bit awkward when you're looking for staycations. You're only 300 metres on the train station, 5 minutes from the Waterford Greenway. So you could do very easily do an overnight night escape or stay two nights if you didn't want to bring the car. The price is amazing, €109 per room, like 55 per person, including breakfast, and you even get a bottle of Prosecco on arrival.
1: Okay. Now, of course, you can't get the train to Donegal, famously not served by trains. You have to drive there. But you've gone as far away as Inishowen to the Ballyliffin Hotel for a two-night break.
5: This is one of my favourite parts of Ireland. Absolutely love it. The Forgotten County, as the locals say. But there's just so much to do there. So I base this on a two-night break. €70 per person, like €140 for two nights per room. It's just with breakfast. Three nights, €200 per room. And it's the kind of place you really need two or three nights. There's so much to see and do. I'd suggest doing that Inishowen 100, the fabulous 100-mile drive around the coast. It's absolutely stunning. Checking out some of the beaches there, doing the Malinhead Walk. You can even pop into Derry, do the Derry Walls, it's so close, or go down, take the Lochswilly ferry down to the next peninsula and see Fanad Lighthouse. There's actually so much to do there. I'd stay as long as I possibly could.
1: So you can get two nights for €140 per room, three nights?
5: Three nights, €200 per room, and it includes breakfast as well.
1: Okay, and I know it's not your thing, but apparently, I've never done it, but I'm told the golf courses in Donegal are absolutely brilliant if you're prepared to spend a bit more, add it in. Okay, that's your last minute adult summer breaks. You've got then some holidays for July and August. Again, short breaks.
5: Yeah, I think we spoke about this before, the Leonardo Hotel in Cork. It's just always great value. You can get a two-night break there with breakfast and again a bottle of Prosecco on arrival. A lot of them seem to be doing that now for €210, so €105 per night. Like, great value for a central stay in Cork. I love that Marina Market, the little passage, the cycle track all the way out to, or it's a greenway, I guess, all the way out to Passage West. That's a lovely thing to do. You can take lots of boat trips with ocean escapes, or you can go along the coast if you have a car and, you know, head out. But great value for a central stay in Cork.
1: Okay, and the Sheraton Hotel in Athlone is offering what?
5: I picked this because it's, as you know, right in the centre of Ireland. So ideal for an overnight escape, no matter where you're from. Really cheap deals. Room only rates, €102 to €106 in July, August. Like, really great value. Like, where would you get that? You can go for an adult break. I thought it'd be nice. Go to Sean's Bar, Ireland's oldest pub. Lots of great foodie spots nearby as well. Really, really good restaurants there. Hotel has a spa and leisure and pool on site. You know, the Sheraton Hotel, not alone. Like, it's again, great value stay.
1: Yeah, again, easily accessible to the train station, and going cruising on the River Shannon is a lovely way to spend a bit of time as well. In Meath, the Station House Hotel.
5: Yeah, this seems to be getting a lot of publicity lately. I know it's one of the newer Blue Book hotels as well, but they're running these activity breaks throughout the summer, and one kind of caught my eye for these sauna, hotbox sauna seem to be the rave at the moment. They do a Pilates sauna and swim workshop and in various, they've lots of different activity breaks, but this one is on the 1st of July. So you get a light lunch or tea on arrival, you have dinner, bed and breakfast, then you have a Pilates, 90-minute Pilates class, hot box sauna. You can actually pop into the River Boyne for a dip afterwards if you want. And then when you get back, you've got a stretch and decompressing session. So a lot included, it's not as cheap, obviously, but $225 per person or $320 for a solo break. So for somebody looking for something a little bit different on the wellness side, and the hotel, I believe, is fantastic, gets really, really good reviews.
1: That's interesting that they are promoting the solo traveller. Now, I know the solo people would say €320 for a room is a lot when it's €225 per person. But still, the fact that they're catering for the solo person is an interesting one. The Johnstown Estate in Meath, what's available there?
5: They have a summer spa retreat, kind of similar, a lot of people going for this spa. And what I like particularly about the Johnstown Estate, I stayed there myself, they have this gorgeous outdoor area with hot tubs. So if you do have a hot day, you don't want to be stuck inside, it's a really, really nice thermal suite and outdoor area there. They have a dinner, bed and breakfast with either a back massage or a facial and a 60-minute access to the thermal suite. And that's $235 per person. That's a midweek in July, August, Monday to Thursday.
1: I'm going to have to get you to start looking into the golf prices, because you've got the 5-star Druids Glen as another one, but I wonder, do they do discounted rates on the golf? There's a magnificent golf course on Druids Glen, and Druids Heath isn't too shabby either.
5: Yeah, I get a terrible time talking about the rates, hotel rates in Ireland, but this is a 5-star hotel. Even on the bank holiday Monday, the 3rd of August, one night stay, €202 with breakfast. Like, I think for a 5-star, that's good. You would really be hard pushed to find that in a lot of places in Europe. And of course, you're near everything for, you know, Powerscourt, Glendalough, British Bay, and of course, golf. There's a pool, spa there. Like, great value for a 5-star hotel. An ideal overnight escape as well for Dubliners just want a one night away.
1: Okay, go to family hotel breaks. And I noticed that the universities are trying to use a lot of their student accommodation for apartments for families during the summer.
5: Yeah, I thought this was good timing with the Leaving Cert. The University of Galway, I didn't realise this until recently, they've got these fabulous apartments, campus apartments, and they've, what I really love, they sleep up to 8. So they've got like 2, 3, 4, 5 and 6 bedroom apartments. So great for large families. But they also have really good facilities on site. Like there's a playground, there's soccer, there's tennis courts. You've got an indoor bike storage if you want to bring your bikes. There's a common room with board games and TV, like lots in the complex itself. There's a shop there. So lovely idea for families near Galway City, but also near the Connemara and the Wild Atlantic Way. For a family of 4, I base these on 2-night breaks, but you can obviously stay more or less. €473 for a family of 4. And for a family of 5 in a 3-bed apartment, €575, which I think is really good value in July and August. That's based on the 12th of July, but there's loads of different dates available.
1: Okay, Sligo is one of the most beautiful counties. What have you got there?
5: Yeah, the Clayton Sligo Hotel, again, I like because they've got these nice, spacious 2-bedroom family rooms. Very family-friendly hotel, lovely ferry trail, leisure centre, near the beaches, 20 minutes drive to Strandhill. 2 adults and 2 kids, €397, and 2 adults and 3 kids, €502. And they're based on 2-night stays, again, on the 6th of July.
1: And if you go to Mayo, what about at the Briefy House Resort? If you get a large family room there, what else do you get them for how much?
5: Yeah, they've gorgeous big grounds, a fabulous fairy village there. I usually have an outdoor bar in the summer, which is actually really nice for families as well. Just a really nice setup. On the 19th of July, 2 adults and 3 children, €367. And they have big family rooms that sleep 6. They've bunk bedrooms and that as well. So again, really good one if you've kind of got more than 2 children, what I know sometimes can be hard to find.
1: Is there value in going north?
5: Yeah, Belfast is always great, particularly like even when you look over the August Bank Holiday weekend, because of course it's different. They don't have it up there, but loads to do for families. You know, a lot of people who'd want to see Titanic, maybe teens. There's a Science Discovery Centre for little ones. The Colin Glen Forest Park is brilliant. There's a Gruffalo Trail there. There's, I think, maybe Ireland's only alpine coaster, which is really cool. I did that myself, zip lines and all that. Loads and loads to do for families, and it's not somewhere that families tend to think of. And it's probably one of the best value price-wise. You'd get for 2-night stay from the 5th of July would be €309 in the Holiday Inn right in the centre of Belfast. So yeah, always think, you know, people tend to overlook going north and the prices are really good. But I've loads of these all on the travelexpert.ie. I have a separate post for families and a separate post for adults for anyone who wants to check out the various
1: things. Well, give us one more. Give us one from West Cork, please.
5: Yeah, the Skull Harbour Hotel. Gorgeous spot. You probably know it well yourself, I'm sure. The Skull Harbour Hotel, they have apartments. So this is one of the reasons I like this. It's a 2-bedroom self-catering apartment, but you have the use of the hotel facility. So there has a leisure centre and a restaurant there. Really great reviews on TripAdvisor. You're 25 minutes to Mizzen Head, Barley Cove, lots to do. West Cork is just, as you know, one of the most popular places to visit. And a price there for a 2-night stay in a 2-bedroom apartment would be €448.
1: Thank you so much for that, Sarah Slattery from thetravelexpert.ie. We'll be back with the 5 of 5 after this.
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1: Coming up in this hour, a major development in the controversy about Ireland playing Israel in football. 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
1: FM. Laura Donnelly, as we heard from Frank Rainey earlier, a man has pleaded not guilty to charges arising from an alleged knife attack on Dublin's Parnell Square in November 2023. Just remind us of some of what was heard in court.
14: Well, among the charges, 52-year-old Riad Buchiger of No Fixed Abode is facing three counts of attempted murder involving children, two girls, one boy. Aside from the attempted murder charges, he's also accused of causing serious harm to a woman, three counts of assault causing harm and one knife offence. He pleaded not guilty to all charges today. Before the jury was sworn in, the judge repeatedly stressed the importance of fairness, impartiality and objectivity, acknowledging the significant publicity surrounding the case, which he told the jurors they should put to one side. Due to brain surgery in 2021 and a head injury suffered during the alleged incident on Parnell Square, the jury was told Mr. Buchiger has an acquired brain injury which affects his ability to sustain concentration, so certain accommodations, including regular breaks, will be made during the trial, due to open on Wednesday.
1: What update came today on the establishment of a register of those convicted of domestic violence?
14: Well, Jenny's Law will go before Cabinet for approval this week. It would ensure those convicted of domestic violence against a partner or former partner are included on a public register. The register will be hosted on the court service website, and survivors will be required to provide consent before the convicted person can be named. The law is named in honour of Jennifer Poole, murdered by her former partner Gavin Murphy in 2020.
1: What was heard in court today in the trial of the former DUP leader Geoffrey Donaldson? And again, we need to warn people, they may be upset by some of this content.
14: Well, the trial of Geoffrey Donaldson has heard he referred to allegations against him as unbelievable during his police interview. The former DUP leader denies 18 historic sex offences against two alleged victims. His wife Eleanor has pleaded not guilty to five charges and faces a trial of facts. The jury today heard the first three sections of a recording of a police interview with Geoffrey Donaldson following his arrest in March 2024. One section focused on the allegations made by complainant B. The accused denied the circumstances around an alleged incident in which he's accused of raping the complainant. He further denied another alleged incident. Mr. Donaldson was also questioned about the allegations made by complainant A. During the third section of the interview, he denied ever touching her chest, putting his tongue in her mouth, or looking at her private parts with a light. The fourth and final section of the interview will be played to the jury tomorrow, followed by recordings of the police interview with his wife, Eleanor Donaldson.
1: What details do we know about the impact of an earthquake in the Philippines?
14: Well, more than 30 people are thought to have died after an earthquake hit the Philippines. Local reports say the 7.8 magnitude quake hit the southern island of Mindanao in the early hours of this morning. There are several tsunami warnings in place across neighbouring countries.
1: And what is the latest survey on litter disclosed?
14: Well, there's been progress in urban areas previously considered litter black spots. That's according to the latest survey by the Irish Business Against Litter, which found no black spots in the 40 towns and cities surveyed. Sligo's been deemed the cleanest town once again, followed by Monaghan and Leixlip. Disposable coffee cups are among the worst form of litter, with the prevalence at its highest level since 2023. That's followed by sweet wrappers, fast food packaging, plastic bags and cigarette butts.
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14: A mix of clear spells and heavy showers, especially in the west and northwest tonight. Feeling cool, lows tonight of 4 to 9 degrees.
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1: Will O'Callaghan is here with the sports. Will, you'll be back with me later for the last word of sport towards the end of the programme. I think we'll be talking about the finish to yesterday's Munster Senior Hurling Final. What has Cork boss Ben O'Connor been saying about time running out for the late free?
16: Well, O'Connor claims his players weren't told, Matt, how much time was left by the referee James Owens before they decided to go short with that late free in the Munster Final. Patrick Collins opted to pass the ball to Mark Coleman, who then played another short pass to Tim O'Mahony to try and set up the shot, but the full-time whistle blew before he could shoot. Limerick held on to win by a point to land their seventh provincial crown in 8 seasons. And O'Connor says they were unaware about the time that was left and if they needed to go for a direct shot.
17: I met some of the boys there and they just said, they said to him, I'm going off the field, that he didn't tell them until the last bucket of the ball. I thought normally a referee just said, this is it, lads, should go direct there, but they said he didn't. So now the boys, when you say surrounded them, that's a little bit much now. They were walking alongside him. His team of officials alongside him, stewards, they were walking alongside him. There was no one raised their voice, they just said, why didn't you tell us? That was the only issue the boys had.
1: I'll ask you more about that later. Now, Ireland, of course, will have a chance to qualify for the Women's World Cup tomorrow.
16: They will. Republic of Ireland boss Carla Ward says a win against France would be one of the biggest stories in world football. Victory in Grenoble would see Ireland top the qualification group and seal a place at the World Cup in Brazil next summer. There are no fresh injury concerns from Friday night's 3-2 win over the Netherlands. And Ward, who spoke to her own Stephen Doyle a bit earlier, says they've given themselves a wonderful opportunity to seal automatic qualification.
18: I think you would all agree it would be one of the biggest sporting stories in world football, because no pot 14 stays in League A, let alone wins 2 games and then wins 3 games and then wins the group. we've already written our own records, and this would be the biggest one, no doubt about it.
16: Meanwhile, it's believed that the FBI, I know it's the story you'll be talking about in a few minutes on the show, will inform the government tomorrow that they intend to move their upcoming home Nations League game with Israel away from Dublin. The FBI's board have been meeting this afternoon to discuss the issues amid calls to boycott the fixtures with Israel this autumn. Hungary is reportedly being considered as an option, but any such move would require approval from UEFA.
1: Yeah, we will be discussing that during the hour because it is a major political story as well. Already some of the opposition parties are saying this is not enough. They want the game to be cancelled entirely. So we'll get into a discussion as to whether that's a realistic option or not. Anyway, tell us about Leo Cullen, the Leinster head coach, and looking to build up a support base for the United Rugby Championship final.
16: Yeah, he's urging fans to get out. The rallying calls come after he praised his team for overcoming the Stormers in what he called an arm wrestle on Saturday night. The defending champions beat their South African opponents by 20 points to 11 at the Aviva, while the Bulls edged out Glasgow by 22 points to 21 to set up the final. So it's going to be a repeat of last year's decider. Leinster set to take on the Bulls at Croke Park on Friday week. Only 16,000 at the Aviva on Saturday just gone by. And Cullen was asked about the potential crowd for that final.
19: Yeah, hopefully we have a huge crowd there. It was an amazing occasion last year, and hopefully it'll be something similar. But like, there was that anticipation. I still remember the anticipation, some of the first contacts in the game and what that was like. So yeah, listen, hopefully the fans get out in numbers again, because this was an amazing day to be part of, and hopefully Friday week will be something similar.
1: Okay, Will O'Callaghan, thank you. We'll see you later on. We're going to be turning to crime and the death in Garda custody of a man with a very, very dubious history. We'll be hearing about that from Stephen Breen after the traffic with Ella Anderson.
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4: In Dublin, there's a breakdown on the M50 southbound between Junction 12 Firhouse and Junction 13 Dundrum. There's also reports of an incident on the Malahide Road northbound, causing a small delay approaching the Donnycarney Road junction. Traffic on Cork South Ring Road eastbound is slow between Junction 7 Douglas West and Mahon Point Shopping Centre. Finally, in Galway, Borna Drive eastbound is congested approaching the Tomb Road junction, and again from Ballybrook Business Park to the Monavay Road junction. Ella Anderson, Today FM Travel.
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1: Paddy Mitchelson says playing the game abroad is a cop-out. It's either a protest against genocide Israel or an appeasement. Do you agree with that? 0874 100 102. We'll be getting to our discussion about that in just a little while. But first, we're joined by Stephen Breen, the crime editor with the Irish Sun. Stephen, I will ask you in a little while about Sean McGovern, who was jailed for 24 years today for directing gun crime. But let's start with the death of Lee MacDonald in a Garda station over the weekend. Tell us all about Lee MacDonald, please.
20: Well, Lee MacDonald is a very volatile and dangerous criminal from the Ballyfermot area of Dublin. He's 34 years of age and he has amassed over 130 convictions, especially for violent crime. He's previously attacked a man with a machete a number of years ago. He also escaped from custody when he was being transferred to court in 2014. And I first came across him in 2013 when he was doing a sentence in Mountjoy Prison. And on that occasion, the inmates there videoed themselves taking a white substance and also decapitating the head of a pigeon. So he is quite brutal. And since then, you know, his crimes have progressed. And in recent years, he became the chief suspect in the murder of Gary Carey, who was murdered in Clonainham. And at present, like, that file relating to that murder was with the DPP, and the Gardaí were hoping to charge him, but he has been well known to the Gardaí and classified as highly dangerous and very volatile.
1: How was he in Clondalkin Garda station last Saturday evening when he died?
20: Well, he was still under investigation by the Gardaí and other incidents, and he was before the courts in relation to an assault case. And in relation to the case at the weekend, he was on bail for the offence that he was currently before the courts for. So the Gardaí had accused him of breaching his bail conditions, and therefore that's when he was arrested and then brought back to Clondalkin Garda station. So it related to a separate investigation and wasn't part of the overall investigation in relation to the Gary Carey murder, so that he had numerous offences against him. He was before the courts, so that's why he was brought into custody at the weekend.
1: Okay, and do we know the circumstances in which he died?
20: Yeah, well, it's still ongoing. It's a matter that's being investigated by FISRI, the police ombudsman, and the suspicion is that, you know, he was under the influence of drugs, and the suspicion is that he may have had a drug overdose. When he was in custody, he was found unresponsive. The emergency services were called, and he was given first aid at the scene, and they were working at him in the in Clondalkin and Garda station, but unfortunately, he lost his life in the station, and that's why the matter's now being referred onwards.
1: Now, tell us about the belief that he may have had an involvement in an incident involving another man called Thomas Griffin, who died at the end of May.
20: Yeah, this is another tragedy just over 10 days ago, in which Thomas Griffin is also from Ballyfermot, was a very good boxer in Ballyfermot, is well known, and lots of tributes to him. But last Saturday, he was also found in the Ballyfermot area in Chapel Izzet, where he was at the Memorial Park in Kilmainham, and it's understood there was an altercation there, and he suffered some slash wounds to his face and his body. He then tried to escape those individuals, and he did that by swimming across the Liffey. He was found then by the emergency services, brought to St James's Hospital, but sadly lost his fight for life. And as part of the ongoing investigation into that case, it was believed that Lee McDonald was one of those involved in attacking him. So that's still a matter of investigation for the Gardaí.
1: And is it known how Thomas Griffin died? Did he drown, or did he die as a result of the injuries inflicted in the fight?
20: It's again, that investigation is still ongoing. One line of inquiry is that it's possible that he may have had some kind of infection, you know, from being in the water. But because when he did cross the river, he was able to speak to the Gardaí and the emergency services. So the guards will continue to investigate that. But at the moment, they don't think it's a result of the injuries which he sustained in the altercation.
1: You mentioned that McDonald was on bail when he was taken in before he died last Saturday evening. But what sort of prison sentences had he been getting? Because previously he'd had a 9.5-year sentence for a machete attack and an armed robbery. You mentioned about the time when he managed to escape in Inchicore and been transferred from prison and managed to evade recapture for a number of days. But if he was jailed in 2024 after an attack on a uniformed Garda, how come he was out in prison by 2026?
20: Yeah, well, he didn't get a long sentence for that. And of course, you know, with the overcrowding issue at the moment with the prisons, and, you know, with time served as well, even though he did have a very violent background, you know, he had completed various sentences that he was had received, but he was a prolific offender. So, you know, he was coming before the courts and he was getting different sentences, but they weren't as long as the other ones that he had received in the past. And that's why, you know, in the recent charges against him, he was on bail, and that's why he was in the community.
1: Okay, now tell us about Sean McGovern, who was jailed for 24 years today. Who was he?
20: Well, Sean McGovern is a 40-year-old man originally from the Crumlin area of South Dublin. He's a very close associate of the Liam Byrne and David Byrne, who was killed in the Regency Hotel attack. He's someone who was classified by Gardaí as a senior lieutenant with the Kinahan Organised Crime Group. And he was before the Special Criminal Court today, where he had for sentencing. And that related to his previous guilty plea, where he admitted directing the criminal organisation who murdered Noel Kerwin in December 2016, and he also tried to kill James Gately, a Hutch associate, in 2017. So he was someone who had well connected to the Kinahan crime group for over 20 years, had spent time in Spain, and of course was the first person from Ireland to be extradited from Dubai to stand trial on very serious charges.
1: Okay, 24 years. Tell us about, is he likely to serve that? Because that seems like an exceptionally long sentence.
20: Well, it's long in the sense because the judge, Mr. Justice Patrick McGrath, had separated the two cases where he received one sentence for the directing the gang that murdered Noel Kerwin, and that was a 14-year sentence, and then a 10-year sentence for directing the gang who tried to kill James Gately. And the judge spoke about how, you know, it was such a serious offence, and how, you know, they had to send a message, you know, to those involved in organised crime that there had to be a message here that if you did, you know, commit these crimes, then you would receive a serious sentence. And of course, there have been other cases in the past, for example, the Kevin Nunney abduction, where you had someone serving 30 years. Now, he probably won't serve 24 years, due to time served and remission as well, but it is a very strong sentence.
1: It is indeed. And is this likely to, do you think, act as a deterrent to others who are involved in the Kinahan crime gang operations?
20: Well, the judge referred to that as a reason for the sentencing. You also had Detective Superintendent Dave Gallagher from the Garda National Drugs and Organised Crime Bureau speaking outside the court as well. They were saying that there are no untouchables and law enforcement is committed to, the, as he said, the pursuit and prosecution of those who are the leaders and the decision makers. And the court, in summing up today, did say that McGovern was taking instructions, you know, from others who are higher up the food chain in terms of the Kinahan organised crime group. So I think it showed that, you know, that it's directing the activities that he was doing. He was apprehended for that. He was prosecuted, but there are others and investigations are ongoing.
1: Thank you. Stephen Breen, crime editor with the Irish Sun. Coming up, we'll be discussing the decision which is due to be formally announced that Ireland will seek to play its Nations League game with Israel at a neutral venue instead of Dublin. Is that going to diffuse the political controversy? But before we get to that, we're going to be going to the latest on what's happening at the Rotunda Hospital, where consultants who are employed by the state have been doing private work. We'll get to that next.
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1: So we have a major row at the Rotunda Hospital, as we covered on the programme last week, because there are some doctors or consultants working there on public-only contracts who have continued to do private work at the hospital. There have been suggestions that unless the Rotunda Hospital's board gives in to the Minister for Health, Jennifer Carol McNeill, on this, that it could be the funding for the Rotunda might be withdrawn. And we're not talking about the expansion or the replacement of the existing facilities with a new block building there, something that was an issue of some controversy for Parnell Square in recent months. that would imply that perhaps even ongoing funding could be threatened. We've two guests with us. Sarah Carey, though, as a political commentator, Irish Independent columnist who's been writing about this. It could hardly come to that, could it, that the state would stop funding one of the most important maternity hospitals in the country?
5: Well, that's up to the board of the Rotunda Hospital. Like, they're the ones who have gone all in on this. I watched Sean Daly, the master, at the recent Oireachtas committee about this, and he seemed pretty adamant that they felt that what they were doing was in their rights. And Matt, we really need to pull back the lens on this. This is about Sláinte care. It is a cross-party national policy in the interest of every single person in this state to reform healthcare. And the first step of that is kicking private care out of public hospitals where it never should have been. And the Rotunda is, and I'm not exaggerating here, it's almost like an attempted coup what they're doing to get an exception out of this. If they win this, if they say that every hospital as the employer has the right to get exceptions and like this, then I think that could end up bringing the whole thing down. This is about three things, Matt. It's about money. It's about money and it's about money. And what's happened is the obstetricians are wrapping private care up in a pink bow and stamping it with choice, because that's a good sell in Ireland. If we frame things as choice, everybody thinks it's good. Choice is supposed to be the ultimate social good. It's not. Choice is often a means by which we perpetuate unfairness. And I think the minister absolutely has to win, and she has to stop them. Because what this is about is the business model of maternity care. People will say, oh, it's not fair. Women should have a choice about this. And there are choices in other aspects of private healthcare. But that's because the private doctors can take their private business off to private hospitals and run it as an effective business model. That doesn't work in maternity for two reasons. Number one, because the costs of indemnifying and of negligence cases are so high, it doesn't work. They had to shut down the Mount Carmel and they had to shut down the Bon Secours in Cork. It only works if they're in the public hospitals with the women actually delivering those babies in public labour wards. And the other one is, the main reason people go with private care is to jump waiting lists. But there is no waiting list in maternity care. Two women show up to the front door of the Rotunda. One is covered under private care, one is not. Which one is the doctor going to see? I very much doubt any obstetrician is going to come on air and say they're going to see the woman that who's paid them to be there. It's based on medical need. That's it. And that's why maternity care is an outlier in this. And that's why the minister has to win.
1: OK, Dr. Peter Boylan, you're a former master at the National Maternity Hospital in Holles Street and a former chair of the Institute of Obstetricians and Gynecologists. What do you make of that analysis that you've heard there from Sarah?
6: Well, I think it's disappointing to hear Sarah being so adamant about denying choice to women. And Jenny Walsh, who's the current master of the National Maternity Hospital, made the point that there needs to be a conversation about this whole issue, and that the most important voices that need to be heard are the voices of women.
1: Well, we've heard Sarah Carey's view as a woman.
6: Choices. As a woman, not women. And Sarah has written in the paper, I've debated with Sarah, I know her very well, and respect her viewpoints. But Sarah had a very successful outcome, as she wrote, through the domino scheme, which is run through Holles Street with the community midwives. And that's a great choice that she made. But there are an awful lot of women, for example, who have had terrible problems in the past. They may have lost a baby through a stillbirth. They may have had a long history of infertility. They may have IVF, and having their first baby maybe at the age of 40 plus. Or they may have had a very difficult labour in the past. And they want to employ somebody directly who will be responsible to them and to them alone. And so they want to have that personal relationship with an experienced consultant. And that's a really important point that needs to be made. Now, the Rotunda's bona fides...
1: Sorry, Peter, just before you get to the Rotunda's bona fides, women in those situations that you described, would they not get perfectly good, perfectly adequate, in fact, excellent care in the public system in all of those circumstances as well?
6: They would get excellent care, but they would not get it from the same consultant, because it's not possible within the confines of the new contract to ensure that the consultant that you want to attend will be there at 4 o'clock on a bank holiday Monday. Because under the new contract, when a consultant is off call, they're off call, they're gone, they're not available. Whereas if you employ somebody on a private basis, then that consultant is available for you 24 hours a day, 360, throughout the entire pregnancy, within the confines, obviously, of holidays and being away and that sort of thing. So that's the difference between personal care delivered on a private basis versus care delivered through the public system. Both will get excellent care, there's no question about that. But as Sean Daly made the point about how with an on-call rota, for example, under the new system, the public-only system, you may have one or two consultants on call under the public system. Now, they only work 37 hours a week, and after that, they're gone. However, if there's an emergency or two emergencies and you need more hands on deck, under the public consultant system, there won't be anybody else available. If there are consultants who have a cohort of private patients attending them, then they will come in, and they do come in at the drop of a hat to help out in difficult situations. That will stop. And we have the lowest number of consultants in obstetricians in Europe. And there aren't enough, as things currently stand, in order to provide safe on-call rotas to look after all of the women coming through our hospitals. And as everybody knows, things are getting more complicated with older mothers, more diabetes, more obesity, more women having children after IVF, more multiple pregnancies. So there's a whole slew of things. What I was going to say about the bona fides of the rotunda in this respect is private gynaecology care is available in the private hospital system, and the consultants under the public-only contract in the rotunda are not allowed to do private gynaecology in the rotunda because they can do it off-site, but they cannot do obstetric care off-site. So,
1: okay, well, Sarah Carey, there also seems to be an issue that although the obstetricians who are on the public-only contracts are paid by the state, they're employed by the Rotunda Hospital, which would imply the Rotunda Hospital can decide if they want them to do private practice, presumably as well, because the Rotunda probably makes money out of this as well.
5: Yeah, so just a couple of things there on continuity of care. Peter is right. That's what women are looking for in all of this. They want to build a relationship and trust someone so that when they go to have their baby on the day, they know the person doing it. With the way the community midwifery scheme works is there might be eight midwives on a team. So throughout your pregnancy, you meet them all. So when it comes to the night, it doesn't matter if somebody is on holidays or not on call. You've met that midwife before. And Chris Fitzpatrick, the former master of the Coombe, was arguing the Irish Times that what the obstetricians should be doing is developing a teams-based system like that to offer all women, every woman in the country, that continuity of care. Because why should it only be women who can afford it, who can buy that service? Like, to use the market-based economy like this is really, really wrong. There's one moment in a child's life when they should have a chance to be equal, and that's when they come into the world. So yes, women deserve that continuity of care, but every woman deserves that. In relation to the issue about the employer and that contract, I mean, this is really, really important. If it turns out that the Rotunda can say, well, we're the employer, we get to decide what they do, what does that mean for the rest of Sláinte care? Like, this is an existential issue for the whole thing as far as I'm concerned. And Jennifer Karen McNeill, she's got a PhD in law. I presume that they have worked this out and they know what they're doing by going all in. But I think it's in everybody's interest that this one is won, because where else does it go from here? It's really, really important. And then the other thing is about the Rotunda itself and the independence. You know, like, the hospitals are saying, well, we have our own boards or whatever they are, Section 39s. Independence from what? Like, there are protocols about how people are treated. And to try and argue that, well, if, you know, you're what? So my consultant is on call 24 hours just for me. But what if I'm there in the hospital and my labor's progressing okay, but there's another woman who hasn't paid? Who gets seen? Like, it's really obvious that they cannot argue that the only safe way these babies are delivered is through a three-tier system, private, semi-private and public. And a lot of those complex cases and complex pregnancies that Peter is talking about, like, I think our cesarean section rate is up to 40% now. A lot of those are from poorer women where you have, people who have poor nutrition. Like, we know that class is the big issue when it comes to healthcare outcomes. Poor people do worse. And that's because of issues like obesity, smoking, all of that. Like, that's where
1: the one second, Peter, you can come in.
5: Yeah. So, okay. In other words, I think this is just absolutely, I think, basic to me that women deserve, all women deserve a better system here. And that's what the obstetricians should be doing, is developing continuity of care for everyone.
1: Peter Boylan, your turn to respond.
6: Yeah, with the numbers that we have of consultants, continuity of care is simply just not possible, and that's a fact. With regard to the independence from what? Independence from direct oversight and involvement of the HSE, and without wishing to be disrespectful in any way, my experience from doing many, many reports of adverse outcomes around the country strongly suggest to me that the voluntary hospital system with boards to whom the master, in the case of the maternity hospitals, report to is the best corporate governance model. With regard to the legal advice, my understanding is that the Rotunda have got expert legal advice, which in the contract it says that with the permission of the employer that individual consultants may treat private patients even if they are on the public money contract. And obstetrics is a different particular case, as everybody I think will admit. So the legal advice that the Rotunda got is barn door, straightforward. They're allowed to do it. Now the other point I just want to make while I'm on is that the state funds the private sector in this country to an astonishing degree through the National Treatment Fund, primarily. The private sector in Ireland is absolutely booming. Part of the reason is that it's a lot funded by the state, and we have the semi-state body of the VHI promoting private healthcare. So you have one arm of the state promoting healthcare, private healthcare, and another arm of the state saying, no, we've got to stop private healthcare. And Padraig Rice, chair of the Oireachtas Health Committee, made a statement that it's not a role for the state to provide private healthcare. Well, the state is providing vast millions to the private sector, which is why it's booming. But,
1: one second, Sarah.
5: Okay.
6: So I think there's a fair degree of hypocrisy in all of this. And I think you'll also find that some of the advocates, and not a lot of them perhaps, advocates of public-only healthcare, are the very ones who have insured themselves. And so there's a fair degree of hypocrisy coming out of the mouths of some of the people who are commenting on this.
1: Well, not Sarah, in fairness, because she says she has been through the public system.
6: Sarah, I respect. I totally respect Sarah's decisions and her choice to attend the community midwife system, which is an excellent system for women with a low-risk pregnancy, but not women who have had serious
1: but Sarah.
5: Problems. On the point of private healthcare, what Sláinte Care is doing is kicking private healthcare out of public hospitals. You can have all the private healthcare you want up in the Hermitage, in the Beacon, in the Bonds, or wherever you want. This is about private healthcare that's leeching off the public sector in the public hospitals with public staff, public facilities. If a baby comes out very sick, there is no private critical care unit or anything like that. This is all done on the backs of the public system, that's why it's different.
1: Sarah, just one last thing, though. We're due to have a new National Maternity Hospital to replace Holles Street. We have been talking about it for years. We have been debating who owns the land on which it is built. And yet, although the clearing work has been done on the site, the enabling works, this still hasn't been built. And it's going to be years. It's going to cost another $2 billion, a bit like the National Children's Hospital. And yet, it's been confirmed today, I think it was the Irish Times, that the state will allow the construction of 5 private consultation suites for use by obstetricians involved in fee-paying practice in the new National Maternity Hospital. I mean, is that not hypocritical? To turn around and try and stop the Rotunda when the new National Maternity Hospital will be allowed to do that itself.
5: Yeah, it is. And they should stop that. And there shouldn't be any of it. Like, there really, really shouldn't. And, and they should be absolutely consistent on it. So that's wrong if they're doing that.
1: I'm going to have to leave it there. Thank you very much, Sarah Carey, political commentator with the Irish Independent. Dr. Peter Boylan, former master of the National Maternity Hospital at Holles Street. Major development in relation to the Ireland-Israel football internationals this autumn. We'll talk about that next.
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7: Sports writer Kieran Cunningham is with us because, Kieran, no official confirmation from the FAI as yet, but it does seem now certain that the game against Israel, due to be played in early October in Lansdowne Road in the Nations League, will be moved. Is that the case?
8: Yeah, that seems bang on. Like, there's one thing, no matter, that hasn't changed with the FAI, no matter who is in charge over the years, and that's that there's always leaks out of the organisation. And it leaked earlier this afternoon that the game on October the 4th would likely be played in Budapest in a neutral venue. But I don't think that's the end of it. Now, the FAI have since issued a statement and saying that no decision will be taken until the board meeting on Thursday, that discussions are still going ahead on how to organise the fixture in Dublin. And the final line of that statement is quite telling, saying that the decision will be taken by the FAI, not by anybody else. And that's in light of a couple of motions going be put forward in the Dáil tomorrow to try and stop the games with Israel.
7: Yeah, because already the likes of the Labour Party and the Social Democrats are out saying that moving the game to a neutral venue is not enough, that they want it to be cancelled in its entirety. Why?
8: Yeah, well, it's like the protest, this protest had been an ongoing process since the draw was made, and they've used the title for the protest of "Stop the Game." It's not "Move the Game." They want the fixture stopped because, as a protest of dealing with Israel due to the genocide in Gaza. And it's well known that Israel do use international sport for propaganda purposes. They're quite open about that. And there's a lot of people within this country and even that are have serious misgivings, to put it mildly, about playing Israel in any sport. And those misgivings have been reflected by the likes of Seamus Coleman and John O'Shea and of the Ireland international setup in recent weeks.
7: But when you say stop the game, was it only the home match that they wanted cancelled? What about the away game, which Israel would not be allowed to play on home territory, which ironically would possibly be played in Budapest? Were the critics wanting Ireland not to play in that game as well?
8: Yeah, that's the bottom line. Yeah, the feeling is that they shouldn't be playing Israel in sport, in any international sport. And these protests have come up in other sports, but not to the same extent, because I think the national soccer team just is closer to the public affections and public interests than other sports on international level.
7: Okay, now we've one listener says, what about the fans who bought season tickets for the Aviva down a game now? But other than that, apart from that, what consequences would there be for Ireland if it refused to play the game? For the FAI, if not for Ireland?
8: Well, Taoiseach Micheál Martin has maintained that, you know, there would be severe sanctions, you know, that, you know, you could have points deductions or been refused entry into a competition down the road. But the precedents that are there indicate that that's pretty unlikely. I think, you know, the countries that refused to play Russia before the ban came in Russia, you know, there was no sanctions put on them. So I don't know. You know, there would be pressure, as it would put serious pressure on Ireland to make this stand. And there are a lot of people who genuinely think there would be severe sanctions. But the bottom line is, we don't know.
7: OK, we'll see how this plays out later in the week. Kieran Cunningham, thank you very much for being with us. We'll be back with The Last Word on TV and streaming after the traffic with Elle Anderson.
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5: 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That quiet relief when the traffic finally clears. 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
9: In Dublin, the M50 northbound is slow from Junction 11 Talla to Junction 9 Red Cow, while Carmore Road is busy either side between the Old Nace Road and Carmore Park North. Traffic on the Old

0: Dublin Road eastbound in Galway is heavy from Joyce Roundabout to Skerrett Roundabout, and Thomas Hines Road northbound has a queue approaching the Newcastle Road junction. Limerick's Ballysimon Road eastbound is slow between Gary Glass Roundabout and the Southern Ring Road. And finally in Cork, Carrigrohane Road is busy either side approaching the Tara Road junction. Ella Anderson, Today FM Travel.
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6: Welcome back to Costa Coffee's Iced Coffee Forecast. Here to update you on the week ahead. Today, there'll be unexpected adventures rolling in, with high chances of bumping into friends and conversations that go on longer than planned. Later this week, expect refreshing iced coffee, made for picnics with picky bits and stretching out the afternoon. Because whatever the weather, with a Costa iced coffee made with heart in hand, the summer moments we love last. Costa iced coffee, made for summer.
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10: Getting together all your many comments on maternity care at the Rotunda and elsewhere. And if I don't get a chance to read them today, I will on tomorrow's programme. Now, last word on TV and streaming. We have Elaine Burke and Joe O'Shea with us. I know both of them are big football fans. I know so, Elaine, because I've run into you at Lansdowne Road at Ireland Soccer Internationals. Does this mean you're going to be an avid viewer of the World Cup, which starts this Thursday?
11: I dare say this World Cup might be too much football for some of us. Now, I'm not necessarily a card-carrying member of the football fandom, but I do enjoy a game and I do enjoy following the national games especially, and I love a tournament. But over 100 games over 39 days is a lot. And, you know, some of them are going to be taking place at really awkward times for people. I know people who are even doing World Cup draws who are waiting for it to hit 32 teams before they even do the draws, because there's just too much this year.
10: And so little jeopardy in the early stages of the tournament as well.
11: It's just, it's a winnowing down really, isn't it? It's just like waiting for the chaff to be cut out and for it to get to the real element of the tournament. So I think we're maybe a few weeks out from the excitement really building up. I've never seen so little excitement for a World Cup before. And even though we're not in it, we haven't been in it for decades.
10: Now, if we had gotten into it for the first time, since we'd be here, we'd be doing hours of The Last Word on the World Cup, and we'd be saying no complaints about the times that the games are on at and the heat it's going to be played. Well, maybe we would complain about that a little bit if it impacted on us.
11: But I know people from England and Scotland who don't seem as excited as they normally would be about this stuff, and it's just because it's anticipating getting into that actual final stage where it's really going to start to feel like a tournament.
10: Okay, Joe O'Shea, you're a bit of a football nut as well, aren't you? Will you be watching much of this?
12: No, I won't be watching any of it, to be honest with you.
10: Any of it?
12: For a whole load of reasons. No, I doubt it. I maybe watch the final. The World Cup was a huge thing for me when I was growing up. Some of my earliest memories are, some of the great players and the great games and all that kind of the great teams. But I just, the shadow of Trump's America is all over this. FIFA have ruined the tournament. They finally, after decades of trying to ruin it, they've finally got there and they've ruined the tournament.
10: In what way ruined it?
12: There's too many teams, there's too much football, it's in the wrong place. I think it's three out of the four last World Cups have been outside of Europe. I have no problem with the World Cup going around the world, but we should have one in Europe again by this stage, and not Russia, by the way. I just have no interest in it, and I'm saying that as somebody who is really, really did love the World Cup in the past. What I will probably be watching is the clips, like everybody else. I'll watch some of the goals, I'll see it on social media, or some of the mad things that happen.
10: Sorry, Joe, you know what's brilliant at the moment? There's loads of clips going around of the 1970s and 1980s tournaments.
12: Yeah.
10: You get things like all of Scotland's goals in the 70s and the 80s, or Brazil against Italy in 82.
12: Yes.
10: And so even for old fellas like us, we're falling into the thing of watching clips rather than watching matches.
12: Exactly. But that's the way the world will be watching this World Cup. Who's going to sit down at 3 o'clock in the morning to watch either
10: Congo versus Uzbekistan is the one that Dave Hannigan highlighted for us last Friday. Get yourself up at 2 in the morning to watch Congo and Uzbekistan.
12: Yeah, no, but that's the problem, isn't it? I mean, back in the day when it was a sensible size, it was quality games all of the time. And you did get Peru, and you got to see these amazing players that you'd never heard of before.
10: Cabillas.
12: Because again, was before, Teofilo Cabillas.
10: Yes.
12: I have his jersey still. a brilliant, brilliant player. And, but there's no magic to it anymore now. And I think some bad stuff is going to go down at this World Cup as well. I mean, there were four mass shootings in America over the weekend. I think something bad's going to happen.
10: Don't be saying that.
12: Yeah, well, I'm sorry, but America's in a dark place. The World Cup should not be going to America.
10: Okay, well, it is there, and Canada and Mexico. And of course, we'll get to it with Mary McKeown and Cal Thomas tomorrow night. Although I'm not sure they'll have too much to say about the World Cup itself, maybe some of the organisation of it. But the other thing about it as well, Elaine, is that one of the great things about watching the RTE in particular from the 78 World Cup onwards was the panel, the pundits, the late great Bill O'Hurley hosting with John Giles and Eamon Dunphy, and in later years Liam Brady and Graham Souness and others like Didier Mann coming in. It's not like that anymore, is it? I mean, other than Richie Sadlier, who really has a strong opinion now on a lot of the RTE coverage?
11: Yeah, and they have quite a cast of pundits coming up for these games, and some of them are going to have to do those wee hours broadcast. So I do feel sorry for them, because they're probably going to put in all this effort and have very little viewership for it. But they've got Joanne Cantwell, Peter Collins, Marie Crowe, Jackie Hurley, Claire McNamara, Antonio Donoghue all pulling in those shifts. And then in terms of the commentary, you will have the likes of Ray Houghton and Ronnie Whelan, and none of them
10: great
11: are going
10: players
11: to be
10: from the 80s.
11: And absolutely. And then alongside them, Richie Sadlier, Diddy Haman, Kenny Cunningham, Niamh Fahey, Kevin Doyle, Shay Given, Anya Gorman, Alan Cawley, Stephen Kelly and James McLean. So they have quite a cast, but I suppose that's probably because the hours are so bad they couldn't get someone to dedicate all their time to.
10: Okay, what about that point, Joe, that it used to be, particularly with RT's coverage, and you could say it potentially, possibly, I mean, like ITV in the 90s would have been very strong with Martin O'Neill, and you would have had, obviously, Roy Keane is going to be there with ITV, and he can be good for some dramatic inputs. But is it like it used to be, where you watched not just the match, but even in the pubs, they'd turn the volume up and everyone would go quiet to hear what the panel was saying?
12: Exactly. The panels don't have that same impact anymore. And you have to look at like Gary Lineker, who everybody thought, you know, he had to leave the BBC early and everybody was saying, oh my God, he's not going to get to present the BBC's World Cup coverage. What a disaster for Gary Lineker. He's getting paid 16 million quid by Netflix to go and do the rest of his football in New York. While the whole BBC team are basically having to stay in Salford in Manchester and cover it from there. Most of them anyway, most of them will not be going over until we get to the business end of the tournament. It's just, and I know I could come across as like, oh, the old days were the best and all that kind of stuff.
10: But they were, Joe, they were.
12: They were. That's the problem. They were way better. And I weep for kids today who are not going to have that magic experience of just having one brilliant game after another with Brazil and Italy and Germany. And yeah, there were boring games, and Ireland played plenty of boring games. I mean, Ireland-Egypt in 1990.
10: What does everyone remember of the Ireland-Egypt game? Nobody remembers the football, but they remember Eamon Dunphy throwing down the pen on the panel.
12: Yeah. Throwing the biro. Yeah, exactly. And that's what I'm talking about. And it's not going to happen. And it's a crying shame that we're not going to have it.
10: Yeah, and I'm starting to get nostalgic a little.
11: Yeah. Well, do you know what? There's lots of football nostalgia out there. Like over the weekend, didn't they broadcast a colourised version of a 60s game as like a dementia fundraiser? I think David Baddiel was fronting it. I just caught it offhand over the weekend and I'd say that was really well received.
10: But will you be watching the clips now instead?
11: I'm going to be exposed to the clips because we are in this like clip economy now, and that's how we get a lot of our information fed to us. It's just going to take a while for it to become exciting. If Scotland goes far in it, I will be delighted to see them and celebrate them. So that maybe might drum up my interest a bit more.
10: Okay, well, let's move on to other things. Yeah, Joe, I suppose we better mention it, given that there's now a lot of fuss about the Ireland-Israel Football International, which looks almost certainly the two games are going to be played in neutral venues in Europe. That's not keeping some people happy, believe we should go a step forward and not play Israel at all. How many viewers did Eurovision lose because of Ireland? But was it five countries that decided not to show this year's contest?
12: Eurovision lost 35 million viewers this year. 35 million. And mostly it's down to the boycott, like you say, by those countries over Israel taking part. There was still 131 million viewers watched this, which is huge. Obviously, one of the biggest, you know, TV events, cultural, global events going. But the fact that people switched off in those numbers, 35 million, that's really got to give the organisers major pause for thought. And maybe kind of reinforces as well that Ireland, along with Spain, Slovenia, Iceland, the Netherlands, did actually take the right decision on this and were kind of justified in it and had the backing of their countries and obviously millions of people all over Europe, but also all over the world.
10: What good do you think did it do though, Elaine?
11: Well, it did kind of, I suppose, inspire the boycott to be that bit broader. The fact that even broadcasters were saying that, because this wasn't just audiences in Ireland, in Spain, in Slovenia, etc. The viewership was down 3.8 million in Poland, 3.7 million in Britain, 3.3 million in France. And France and Britain would have been huge audiences to see those drops. And again, they are two members of the big five who auto-qualify every year. So they are representative of the largest audiences for Eurovision typically. Now, that's in terms of the broadcasting union viewership, the largest audience is always going to be the Nordic countries who were still solid in their attention being paid to the event. But it's a whole different cultural beast up there.
10: Okay, you want to remember, Elaine, the late TV actor Anthony Head, who many people might have seen keeping the football team going in Ted Lasso, where he lost a game of darts, I think, on one stage to Ted, didn't he?
11: He did, yes. And he played his odious character, the ex of Hannah Waddingham's character. And he only turned up in a few episodes, but you would have reviled him if you caught him in it. And it's so antithetical to the character of Anthony Head in real life by all reports. I know him, though, as Rupert Giles, the librarian and mentor of Buffy the Vampire Slayer. And I mean, he was part of my formative years growing up. This was a TV show that I consumed heavily. It was part of my identity. And he was this fictional father figure for many. Shout out to my own dad. It's not that he replaced him or anything. But Rupert
10: right.
11: Giles was just
12: good
11: this
12: to clarify that.
11: Wonderful aspect of an adult who was part of these teenagers' lives and respected them and mentored them in a really, really lovely, caring way. And, you know, intergenerational friendships are actually really valuable. They're really good for a long and healthy life. And it was just a wonderful characterization. And he, by all accounts, was just a wonderful man off screen as well. There's great footage of him going around playing Dr. Frankenfurter in a production of Rocky Horror Picture Show as well, which is well worth a look if you're a fan.
10: Okay, picks of the week. Joe, what are you going with?
12: I was in London for the Brexit vote, and I voted in the Brexit vote, would you believe, because I was living in London at the time. And I remember the shock on waking up the morning and finding out that they'd actually voted to leave the European Union, and I couldn't believe it. And things really did change in London and in England, and we've seen it. It's 10 years. It's 10 years of course, uninterrupted success for Brexit. It's been a magnificent, sunny uplands and all that kind of stuff. Tonight, Brexit, a very British civil war, 9 p.m. BBC Two. It's a bit later if you're watching BBC Two Northern Ireland. I think it's 11 o'clock, but you can tape it. The first of two major documentaries, two-part documentaries, looking at the run-up to Brexit tonight and the scene, setting the scene with David Cameron and the Tory civil war and his big plan to kind of face down Nigel Farage, take the wind out of his sails by giving the vote, giving the referendum. They've all the heavy hitters who are involved: Michael Gove, Nigel Farage, Aaron Banks, Boris Johnson is talking as well, and David Cameron as well, and Jeremy Corbyn. So Brexit, a very British civil war, it's had a huge impact on us as well, of course, in Ireland. So I think Irish audiences are going to be very interested in the story of how this went down and what's happened since.
10: Some very interesting comments come in. I was surprised how saddened I was at the recent death of Anthony Head. I didn't have a dad or any male role models growing up, and his character on Buffy the Vampire Slayer really had a huge impact on me, says Sharon. Another listener says, don't forget the Nescafe adverts that he
11: for
10: was
11: the
10: in.
11: The 80s and 90s, yeah. The love story that was.
10: I think it was back to the 80s. I'm not sure it ever got to the 90s. And another one said he also played the Prime Minister in the Little Britain sketches.
11: He did, yeah.
10: Okay. What's your pick of the week, please?
11: Cape Fear started on Apple TV on Friday. We weren't here Monday for me to recommend it then. And I was sceptical of this. I was thinking, do we need
10: this
11: a Cape Fear remake?
10: This is getting very mixed reviews, from the utterly brilliant to utterly bad.
11: Yeah. Now, I was sold by Aoife Barry, recommended this as worth watching. And she kind of said that if you kind of take the Cape Fear IP redraft out of it, this would stand alone as a great psychological thriller. And I kind of like the idea of viewing it through that lens rather than comparing it to anything that's gone before. You've got Javier Bardem and Amy Adams in the cast, which does speak to something that's going to be kind of exceptional. And they've kind of taken this character of Max Cady, this little kind of psychopath, and filtered some new anxieties of the modern world through him. And I do think it's actually worth a go.
10: Okay, I've just looked at the time. It's 6 o'clock, so we better finish. Elaine Burke, Joe O'Shea, thank you very much. I'll be back with the 6 of 6 after this.
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10: Coming up in this hour, with Brian Carey with all the business news, we'll be meeting Catherine Stockett, author of her new novel, The Calamity Club, after her massive success of The Help. And we'll also be looking at the weekend's hurling with Will O'Callaghan and John McIntyre.
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10: FM. To start, Laura Donnelly, a sports story that has become highly politicised, the prospect of Ireland's game against Israel now likely to be moved. What's happening here?
0: Well, it's believed Ireland's home game against Israel in the UEFA Nations League is likely to be moved to a neutral venue. It is expected the game, scheduled for October 4th, will be played in Hungary. The FAI will need UEFA approval for the game to be moved out of Dublin. This evening, the FAI released a statement saying it won't release a statement on this matter until after a board meeting on Thursday due to a hugely significant game for the women's national team tomorrow. Sports writer Kieran Cunningham told The Last Word about what's emerged from the association so far.
20: It leaked earlier this afternoon that the game on October the 4th would likely be played in Budapest in a neutral venue. But I don't think that's the end of it. Now, the FAI have since issued a statement and saying that no decision will be taken until the board meeting on Thursday. The final line of that statement is quite telling, saying that the decision will be taken by the FAI, not by anybody else.
10: But you could call it a non-statement statement, which would be typical of the FAI. Now, a senior member of the Kinahan Organised Crime Group has been sent to jail. What was heard in court today?
0: Sean McGovern has been sentenced to 24 years in prison. It's in relation to the role he played in the planning of the murder of an innocent victim of the Hutch-Kinahan feud and for the planning of an attempt on another man's life. The 40-year-old, previously of Kildare Street in Crumlin in Dublin, was extradited back to Ireland from Dubai last year, having been detained on foot of an international arrest warrant. He pleaded guilty earlier this year to directing the activities of a criminal organisation in connection with the murder of Noel Kerwin between October 20th and December 22nd, 2016. He also admitted to directing the activities of a criminal organisation between October 2015 and April 2017 in relation to the surveillance of rival gang member James Gately. Noel Kerwin's son Christopher says the family will never recover from their loss.
21: The Christmas of 2016, we had to stand in a bitterly cold morgue and identify our dad. While families were at home celebrating and out buying presents for their children, Sean McGovern was planning the murder of my dad, a 62-year-old innocent man. The cruelty of that, the complete disregard for human life and the devastation left behind is something we will carry with us forever.
10: What's the latest on a possible ceasefire for the Middle East?
0: Well, Iran and Israel have agreed to end their tit-for-tat strikes on each other, but both have warned they'll retaliate if they're targeted again. Last night, Iran launched ballistic missiles towards Israel in the first strike of its kind since a ceasefire was agreed in April. Iran claims it was in response for attacks on Lebanon. In a statement this evening, Prime Minister Benjamin Netanyahu says the fight against Hezbollah isn't over yet.
10: Remind us of the investigation into the death of a man in Garda custody.
0: An investigation by the Garda Ombudsman Fisru into the death of a man in Garda custody over the weekend continues. 34-year-old Lee McDonald from Ballyfermot was found unresponsive in a cell in a Dublin Garden station on Saturday and was later pronounced dead. It's reported he was the chief suspect in a knife attack near the War Memorial Gardens in Dublin last week. A man in his 30s died after trying to escape the alleged assault in Island Bridge by swimming across the River Liffey on the 30th of
11: May. Fitzhugh has launched an investigation after attending the scene.
10: Now, we had a discussion on the Rotunda Hospital earlier. Just remind us of the outline of this issue, please.
11: Well, firstly, TDs have called for management at the Rotunda to appear before an Oireachtas committee. This comes amid increasing tensions between government and the maternity hospital over private patients being seen by consultants on public-only contracts. The Rotunda's commissioned legal advice, which says the practice is permissible where the approval of the employer is given, and has highlighted the lack of alternative private maternity care.
10: Although independent.ie is reporting in the last few moments that the hospital has, as it's described, caved in and will no longer allow consultants on a public-only contract to treat private patients. It says the board of the Rotunda met this afternoon and decided to reverse its stance. So I'd say we'll have more on that tomorrow. Finally, what's the warning from the CCPC about baby pillows?
11: Well, the Consumer Watchdog is warning against potentially fatal baby sleep pillows. It's issued takedown notices for the products, primarily available through online marketplaces. The Competition and Consumer Protection Commission says the pillows are marketed as sleep aids for babies, but pose a risk of suffocation and overheating.
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11: A mix of clear spells and heavy showers, especially in the west and northwest, feeling cool with lows tonight of 4 to 9 degrees.
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10: Will O'Callaghan, Laura just mentioned it there, and we did talk to Kieran Cunningham about it earlier in the programme, because I think it is a big political story as much as a sporting story, but we still haven't got confirmation from the FAI, but I think it's just, we can take it as read, can't we? They're not going to play this controversial game with Israel at Lansdowne Road in the Aviva Stadium. The issue will be whether they come under pressure not to play the game anywhere else.
22: Yeah, indeed. I don't think the opposition parties are already mobilising at this stage. Most of the information we're getting at the moment, Matt, comes from political correspondence. It's from that avenue, and it's all ahead of those meetings and the motions that are up before the Dáil tomorrow. So the FAI, as you said, and as Laura pointed out in her report a few minutes ago, say they won't be commenting further until they meet for the next time, which is on Thursday afternoon. They did have a meeting at the tail end of last week, which has been forced somewhat by some of the other bodies inside the FAI. It's believed that they hadn't committed to any decision on Friday, so the board are meeting this afternoon. But we expected the deadline of tomorrow was going to force them into a decision. But as they have said in their statement, please stop asking us for comment because we won't be making comment until Thursday. And they don't want to talk about this while Ireland are getting ready for the women's qualifier in Grenoble tomorrow. So we wait and see what will happen. Again, I think it's not going to be far enough for those who have called for a boycott for the game to take place, even if it's for security reasons, for it to be moved to Hungary.
10: Okay, suddenly the game tomorrow night in Grenoble is bigger than I think people had anticipated, but it'd be an incredible shock if the Irish team was able to win there and qualify for the World Cup, wouldn't it?
22: It would be. I mean, if there were four seeds in this group when this World Cup qualifying group was drawn last year, but they've put themselves into a very strong position, particularly with the 3-2 win against Holland at Porquíquive. They beat France at Porquíquive 2 years ago as well, so Cork has been a happy hunting ground for Carlo Ward's team.
10: But this isn't Grenoble, not
22: this
10: Cork.
22: This isn't Grenoble, unfortunately. But if they were to get a win away from home against France, you know, a World Cup semi-final last time out with a very, very difficult group that Ireland were drawn, it would be incredible to qualify for Brazil 2027 automatically as opposed to the playoffs. Goalkeeper Courtney Brosnan was speaking at the press conference this afternoon and she says they're ready to pull off another shock.
23: It feels amazing. I think obviously we've said it a million times, being in League A is where we want to be. But as you said, when you're in League A, the competition and the quality of teams is right there at the top, and that's who we want to be playing against. So I think it's unbelievable, obviously, what we've been able to do to be in this position, and we're looking, yeah, to continue that on Tuesday.
22: Meanwhile, it's been confirmed that Friday's SSC or Tristy League Premier Division match between Galway United and Dundalk will now be played in Cork at Turner's Cross. The ongoing pitchworks at Eamon DC Park have been combined with the fact that Pearse Stadium is unavailable in Salt Hill this coming weekend because of the Westmeath against Galway All-Ireland Senior Football Championship game. Galway said they did everything possible to try and keep the game in Galway, but their next match, which will be at the home of Galway GA, will now be on Friday week, which will be against Derry City.
10: Okay, and we'll be talking a lot about hurling later in the hour. So let's move to Rory McIlroy. What does he feel he needs to work on ahead of the US Open next week?
22: Well, Matt, he thinks he's limited off the tee and he needs to fix that before next week at the major. So the Masters champion finished in a share of 12th place at the Memorial last night, rallied a bit over the weekend, but the final day charge didn't really happen, mainly because of the issues he had with his driver across the weekend. He hit only 30 of 56 fairways at the tournament. McIlroy, who's travelled back to Northern Ireland before going to Shinnecock Hills for next week, says he needs to improve if he's to win next week.
3: Felt like I left a few out there, and then today as well after the fast start, you know, I was, it would have been nice to keep that going, but didn't quite, you know, wasn't quite able to keep the momentum that I had on that front nine. And but overall, like, not a bad week. Got some good stuff out of it, and you know, I've got a week to prep and get ready for Shinnecock.
10: Rory McIlroy there. Will O'Callaghan, come back to me later and we'll chat with John McIntyre about the weekend hurling. But next we'll have the business news after the traffic with Al Anderson.
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4: 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Taking a deep breath when you see brake lights ahead. That's human. Ompostinsurance.ie.
0: Dublin, there's reports of an incident on Knockmaroon Hill at the Lower Lucan Road junction causing outbound delays from St Patrick's National School to Tara Road. There's also reports of a collision on the Palmerstown bypass northbound resulting in heavy traffic approaching the Palmerstown lights. Cork South Ring Road eastbound has a delay between Junction 9 Bloomfield and Mahon Point Shopping Centre, while Wilton Road northbound is busy between Wilton Roundabout and Dennehy's Cross. Finally, in Galway, traffic on the Tume Road northbound is slow from Riverview Business Park to the Bowen Drive Junction. Ella Anderson, Today FM Travel.
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10: Ian Guider is away, so we're delighted to be joined by Brian Carey, the business editor with the Irish edition of the Sunday Times. Brian, I noticed yesterday you were writing about SpaceX. That's going to be the big international business story this week, the stock market flotation this Friday. We have to be careful in what we say, not allowed to recommend buying or avoiding shares. But do you reckon that there could be quite a few Irish people who will end up buying shares in SpaceX, directly or indirectly?
5: Well, I think so, Matt. Definitely, it's the largest ever stock market flotation. SpaceX is raising a minimum of $75 billion. And unusually for a stock market flotation or initial public offering, as it's known, about 30%, between 25% and 30% of the shares that will be distributed to investors will be distributed to so-called retail investors. That's private investors. And that's investors who can buy the stock through well-known digital brokerages such as Robinhood and E-Trade and Fidelity. So it's quite likely that also in the aftermarket, the shares start trading on Friday, that you'll have an awful lot of activity from Irish investors and investors throughout the world, again, looking to access the shares through these digital brokers. So it's usual, the usual proportion of shares, even in technology IPOs, would be about, 5 to 10%. So this is going to be... it's going to be a very, very interesting experiment. It's going to be very, very interesting to watch to see what happens to the share price. Because there's, as you say, there's a lot of speculation as to whether it may be overvalued and that it's at the right price. But there's also going to be a huge demand now.
10: Okay, Brian, can I suggest to you that this actually has the potential to be, and don't laugh too much at this suggestion, but an American version of Aircom. If you think back to the turn of the century, and everybody in Ireland being encouraged to buy shares in Aircom, and an enormous amount of people actually did, and the share price went up quite strongly afterwards, that the trick might be to know when to actually sell if you do buy at the time of the IPO.
5: Well, absolutely. It is very, very comparable. It's like that was a big landmark in shareholder democracy or share owning democracy in Ireland. And this is certainly with 30%, that's about $25 billion or thereabouts at least of shares being sold. And you're quite right. A lot of people tend to think about Aircom in terms of the losses that people made when the shares dropped. But in the early aftermath, a lot of people made a lot of money. And it is expected that it'll be a very volatile share price. It'll go up and down, largely because of that, because there's so much stock being in the hand of retail investors, and also there's expected to be a lot of demand as well from various funds that track technology shares will be coming into the market to buy stock.
10: Why will they, Brian? If you have all these independent analysts suggesting that this private stock may be totally overvalued when it comes to an IPO, and yet are they buying in on the basis that they might agree with that, but they think it's going to go up in price anyway, and they want to share part of that?
5: Yeah, pretty much, and they'll buy in the trade, particularly retail investors and people who are active traders will look to actually buy into the hype, if you like. I suppose as well, unusually, SpaceX has been fast-tracked into the NASDAQ 100 index, which means that any investment funds that track the NASDAQ 100 index will have to actually buy quite a lot of SpaceX shares. Now, it's interesting to see what the demand is. The order books don't close until Wednesday. But it's kind of the reports that were coming out over the weekend is that it was actually quite muted and that while it's oversubscribed, it was oversubscribed only two times. So basically, they had orders for 180 million of 86 million stock or whatever. So it's not, it doesn't suggest that there'd be a frenzy at this point. But, if you've got that big, very big, large and very unpredictable retail element, small investors looking to get involved, a large number of small investors, then that makes it much more unpredictable. So as I say, it's going to be fascinating to watch.
10: Well, one other thing, how might it all be impacted by movements in interest rates? There is talk of a European Central Bank interest rate increase this this week, which won't have much relevance. But Donald Trump is putting pressure on the Fed to cut rates in the United States, and the belief is that they're going to have to go up instead. That'll impact on stock markets, won't it?
5: Well, they certainly would. There was an interview with Donald Trump over the weekend, very high-profile interview, and it was kind of seen as a shot across the bow of Kevin Warsh, who is the new chairman of the Federal Reserve, who's about to chair his first meeting of the Federal Reserve, which is like the European Central Bank in America. And he basically was being quite kind to Warsh, but he was suggesting that suggesting that hikes certainly should be on the table, and he's always been made clear that he should be cutting rates and reducing interest rates down to 1%. So again, that'll be another interesting one to watch.
10: Thank you very much, Brian Carey of the Sunday Times. Catherine Stockett is with us next.
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10: Now, we've a great series of book interviews for you this week on The Last Word. In coming nights, you're going to be meeting Maggie O'Farrell and Elizabeth Strout. But I'm delighted to say we're starting with Catherine Stockett, who has just published The Calamity Club. Catherine, thank you very much for being with us.
17: Thank you, Matt, for having me. Wow, that's some company I'm keeping with, isn't it?
10: We're delighted to have all of you on the programme. And I think there are lots of people who will be very familiar with your book, The Help.
17: Yes.
10: 15 million copies of it sold globally. And of course, you also had the movie, which I know so many people loved. But they talk about a difficult second album in music. I mean, what happened to you? It's 17 years since you had The Help. Why has it been so long before we get to have The Calamity Club?
17: Very good question. I'm asking myself that. But, you know, I got to admit, I was living life. I was raising my daughter. I toured for many years about The Help, you know, hardcover, paperback, movie tie-in, movie set that was, you know, it was filmed actually in Mississippi And I think probably the best reason I have is that I just had a lot of false starts. You know, I somehow convinced myself that I was going to write a really short, simple book. And obviously, I did not turn out with that. But it took me several attempts to kind of finally admit to myself that I can't play it safe, you know, even though I was so determined not to try to write about all of the things that I wrote about in The Help that drew criticism. But the truth is, in The Calamity Club, you know, it's set in 1933. It's based on women. And you can't write about Mississippi during that time and not write about hypocrisy, sexism, racism, and discrimination.
10: Had your confidence been badly damaged by the criticism that you got after The Help came out as a book, and again as a movie, all this thing about cultural appropriation and all of that sort of stuff, which got you to a certain extent almost cancelled, didn't it?
17: I wouldn't say that. I mean, I had so many people come forward to me and say, oh my gosh, this book started conversations. I had conversations with, you know, people that like were from parts of America that had no idea what it was like between black and white people. And let me point out, I'm very aware that this is the white perspective. I'm a white woman, and I wrote about a white woman writing a book with the help of black women. And so it is really only one side of the coin. But
10: I thought a lot of the criticism was ridiculous, right? So I would take. But what I wonder about is, did it actually, though, get into your confidence about writing the second book that you wanted to avoid perhaps getting the flack that you got from many people over The Help?
17: I think it was more that I didn't want to disappoint people. And when you feel so strongly about putting out like you said, a second album that holds up to the first, it's paralyzing at times. You know, when I wrote The Help, there were no expectations of me. I wrote it purely out of homesickness when I was living in New York City right after 9/11. And I wrote it because I wanted to hear those voices of my childhood, you know. But when I sat down to write the second book, you know, instead of just me alone in a room writing to answer some of my own questions about life in Mississippi, now it was me in a room with all those readers and critics and a contract with my publisher. It was daunting, for sure.
10: So tell us a little bit about The Calamity Club. Tell us, because it's a big book. How many pages is it?
17: It's about 650.
10: So it's about a kilo in weight, okay? It's a big book. It's a big read. So tell us about the canvas on which you've painted all of these characters, these rich characters, and the story that you have for them.
17: So it's, of course, set in Mississippi in a town called Oxford, which is in North Mississippi and also where the University of Mississippi is based, which is very important to the story. As you know, if you make it to part two, you will find out. And there are two voices in this book. One is an 11-year-old girl named Meg, who one day her mother went to the store and mysteriously never came home. So we meet her 2 years later in an orphanage, and Meg finds herself unadoptable because nobody wants to adopt, you know, the big girls. They only want the babies. And where Meg is headed, you know, where they send the girls when they turn 12, is the vegetable canning factory in Mississippi. And the reason why the child labor laws didn't apply to canning vegetables is because they were seen as seasonal and they needed the labor. And so there was lots of exploitation for that. The second voice is Bertie Calhoun, a very Irish name, and she's 24. And, you know, people already consider her a spinster because at the ripe old age of 24, she's not married. And she's come to Oxford to ask her sister for money, which, you know, nobody wants to ask anybody for money, much less your little sister. And, but, you know, it's the Great Depression. It's 1933, and times are getting harder and harder for really everyone in America. And these two stories intertwine.
10: Of course, you didn't grow up in that era. You the help you would have had some knowledge of, but this was going back into history for you. So how much research did you do and what did you find out about the year that surprised you?
17: It was so much research, you know, and I don't know why I don't like to write a contemporary novel. I think it's because there's something about looking at the past and seeing how it's already been examined so many different ways. And now I want to look at it and add my own perspective and see it through the perspective of my characters. I picked this time in history because it was such a trying time for not only America, but for women. You know, women hadn't really even had the vote for that long by 1933. And as you will find out in part two, because of the plot, I didn't want penicillin to be widely used. If you were a woman and you happened to pick up a certain, you know, disease from a certain profession, I will say, it was terrifying. If you picked up syphilis or gonorrhea, it could kill you. And there were no options, especially for women, you know, who were essentially poor and didn't have jobs and didn't have families that had money, didn't have husbands. And that's what this story is about, a group of women coming together and looking after themselves.
10: So this took you, in the end, how long to write if you did the detailed research? Because you went through a lot of drafts, didn't you, and a lot of different edits?
17: I did. The first couple of drafts I went through, you know, they were just sort of lacking that luster that, you know, as a writer, I guess you'd call it the heart. And then I stumbled upon a law that was passed in Mississippi in 1928 that legalized the sterilization of anyone deemed feeble-minded or an imbecile, so-called imbecile was the word they used in the law, or had epilepsy or what we now know today as autism. And it just shocked me. It was essentially a means to cleanse society of those that people saw as undesirable. And so while I was doing the research, after about 5 years of kind of writing disappointing drafts for myself, I don't know. I found out about this movement in American history, and I worked it into the story. And I think that is really after 12 years when the story started to blossom.
10: And did the issue of bodily autonomy for women become more important for you than perhaps something you'd considered previously?
17: Well, when I first started the book, I don't think women's bodies were quite under siege the way that they are now. In America, women are losing their health rights. And it's just shocking. And I'm not saying that we've gone back to 1933, but right now I would say that the car is headed in the wrong direction. And I don't want women to take that for granted. You know, it's no joke when we say that history repeats itself. So we got to hold on to the rights that we do have.
10: It struck me reading this as well, that one novel that I remember from the past, which would have dealt with female bodily autonomy, was John Irving's Cider House Rules.
17: That's so funny. I was thinking the same thing as I was writing it so often. And that was such a touching book.
10: It's a wonderful book. But you know what struck me about it in retrospect? Nobody told him, or did they at the time, that he shouldn't be writing about abortion or about women having control over their own bodies. They didn't tell him that he shouldn't write about it because he was a man. In the way that you got castigated for writing about black women because you were a white woman.
17: You know, it's complicated. It is, even I can look at it and say, oof, that is complicated to be a white woman from Mississippi writing in the voices of black women. I see why it's very touchy. And I got to say this, and I said it, I believed it during The Help. I still believe it. And I believed it when I was writing The Calamity Club. It is so important, just as human beings, and especially as a writer, for us to try to imagine what it feels like to stand in someone else's shoes. And that doesn't necessarily mean to feel sorry for them. I think it's so important for us as empathetic and creative human beings to also imagine the successes of other people. I wish that they taught this in schools.
10: Is empathy something being lost in modern American society?
17: I think now with, you know, so much on your phone, you can look at something, you can judge it as a problem, and you can move on. And it seems that we've lost the ability to ponder a problem because we so quickly move on to the next.
10: You mentioned earlier that you spent, 4 years essentially promoting The Help. I mean, what's that like for a writer that you spend so much time putting together a story and you want as many people as possible to read it or when it becomes a movie to watch it? But how frustrating is that, or does it become frustrating talking about it, possibly the same things time after time again, instead of getting to work on something new and creative?
17: Well, two answers to that. First of all, yes, very frustrating. No one told me at the time, because it was, I only had one book out, that I could say no. Second answer to that is I am a classic procrastinator. And I do kind of think it was a way for me to put off facing that empty page again.
10: Because so often when we meet authors in here, and ask them what's next, they're already well on their way through the next book.
17: Oh gosh, I wish I was.
10: Have you even started your third book?
17: No, I feel like, you know, when you

0: different time in history. And it'll be, yeah, it's a story of sisterhood. It's a story about women facing issues that women are still facing today. So I think they, yeah, I think if you like The Help, you'll probably like this one too, but it is very different. I don't think this one will make it to the school curriculum.
1: And do you spend much time in Mississippi now?
0: I do.
1: Because you do live in Greenwich Village, don't you, in New York?
0: I live in the East Village
1: in New York. Sorry,
0: very close, very good knowledge. And I also live in Mississippi. And, you know, when you grow up in a place like Mississippi, you just, someone like me, I couldn't wait to get out. And you sort of, you have to leave it to love it. About 7 years ago, me and my best friend, who actually wrote the screenplay for The Help and directed the movie, and the producer of The Help and the casting director of The Help, we all bought houses next door to each other in this little town in the middle of nowhere in Mississippi. One of the actresses from The Help lives out there with us. A choreographer lives out there with us. So we are a bunch of just, maybe you call us just creative nuts. Just total nerds out there in the middle of the woods creating things and sharing and getting up in each other's business.
1: But how different is that from New York then? I mean, there are so many different Americas, aren't there?
0: So many different. And New York, I love New York so much. I love the energy. But I got to say, I can only be there for so long until I have to go back to Mississippi and fill my cup. You know, I can write in New York for a couple of months, and then I got to go back and get in the humidity and get around those voices and feel that thing in Mississippi that makes me so happy and so angry at the same time.
1: Catherine Stalker, thank you so much for being with us. The new novel is The Calamity Club. And just to remind you, we will have Maggie O'Farrell and Elizabeth Strout with us this week as well on The Last Word. So lots of great authors for you to meet. We'll be back after this.
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3: 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That quiet relief when the traffic finally clears. 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
4: In Dublin, Chapel Lizard's Main Street, outbound onto Knockmaroon Hill, is jammed from St Patrick's National School to Tower Road, with reports of an incident at the Lower Lucan Road junction. Meanwhile, traffic on Tyrconnell Road southbound is slow between the primary school and Blackhorse Bridge. Cork's R618 northbound is congested from Garavagh to Inishkara. And in Galway, it's stop and start traffic on the Seamus Quirk Road southbound from Brown Roundabout to the Rahoon Road junction, while the Dock Road southbound onto Spanish Parade westbound is slow from the harbour to Wolfetone Bridge. Ella Anderson, Today FM Travel.
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4: Will O'Callaghan is back with us, the host of the Hurling Pod. We also have John McIntyre with us. John, I'm going to start with you, given your connections to Galway and the big victory over Dublin in the Leinster final at the weekend. Does that make Galway serious contenders to win the All-Ireland, or is it, perhaps more worryingly for Dublin and for hurling in Leinster, another example of Dublin getting talked up like in the way they did against Cork last year in the semi-final and failing utterly?
5: In fairness to Dublin, Matt, you know, they had won a game against Kilkenny where the stakes were very high. And we all thought after that victory in Parnell Park before a full house that Dublin had really turned the corner. It was only their second ever victory over Kilkenny in the championship since 1941. So there was no reason to anticipate anything other than a bold Dublin performance in the Leinster final on Saturday night. They should have been brimming with confidence, full of self-belief. They had knocked out Limerick in the championship last year. So they hadn't come from nowhere. But Matt, you know, their defensive structure collapsed in the second half. The longer the game went on, the gulf in standard between the teams became increasingly visible. They couldn't get, you know, their key scorer, Donal Burke, into the game. John Heatherton just wasn't given a great service. And any time the ball came in, Dahi Burke had his measure. So it is a bad day all round for Dublin, Matt. And they've had a very uneasy relationship with Leinster finals since the Dublin hurling renaissance there about 15 years ago. And frankly, I can't see them turning it around in time for their match against Clare in a few weeks' time.
4: Okay, but Will, on a broader point, is this bad news for the development of hurling in Dublin? Big crowd in Croke Park, like a big crowd turned off for the Cork game, and when it gets to the big games, don't have it.
6: Yeah, well, that's true. It was the third biggest attendance in the last 20 years at Leinster final, the biggest without Wexford being involved. So when Wexford had that run in the late end of the last decade, they obviously had the two biggest attendances since then. It's been the best. And I think Leinster GAA deserve a lot of credit for the 8,000 tickets that went to kids for the weekend just gone by. The problem was it was a performance that was entirely flat. I'd agree with John. I mean, like, they've had Galway's number over the last few years as well when it comes to games in their round robin. So I think it was fair enough for us to expect the game to be quite close. Even I understood some people were looking at Dublin as, you know, potential favourites, given they come through the round robin unbeaten. And then the reality was losing Keane O'Sullivan in All-Star 4 before the game is not helpful to start. But then after that, just tactically, they decided to try and deny space to Galway in the first half, where they've been run through in some of these games, like Kilkenny in the Leinster final 2 years ago, like Cork in the All-Ireland semi-final. But as a result, it just meant that Tom Monaghan and Colm Mannion were able to just get into pockets of space and dictate things, and Dublin were not able to change on the fly when it was required then. And Galway put themselves into a really, really strong position after the first goal had gone in. I know Dublin got the goal back from Oireen to pull it back, at least in terms of the scoreboard, but Galway felt utterly dominant. And then, as John has said, second half defensively they just collapsed again, like they have a few times. They've got a poor record in Semple Stadium if that's where the game is going to be, and I think this is a big blow for their season. I can't see them beating Clare.
4: Okay, what about Galway, John? There's a lot of experienced players still in there along the spine of the team, and a lot of new blood in there as well. You know, could Galway be the packet that can surprise everyone, given that there seems to be this expectation that it's somebody from Munster who will win the All-Ireland every year?
5: Yeah, you're dead right there, Matt. I mean, in the build-up to Saturday night's Leinster final, a lot of Galway supporters were wondering what kind of a display their team would produce, because apart from their first round victory over Kilkenny at Pearse Stadium, they had been mixing the good with the bad. I mean, this is a team that was 10 points behind Kildare at half-time in Newbridge. This is a team that was trailing Wexford by 13 after 25 minutes. And then to turn that around and come out and produce the performance they did on Saturday night shows the potential in the team. They had 10 different players lining out on Saturday evening compared to last year's Leinster final. There's been a huge turnover of players, but as you said, they're still anchored by the two Mannions, Dahi Burke and Conor Whelan, who was also excellent, four survivors from their 2017 All-Ireland success. And Tom Monaghan had a terrific game as well, scoring 7 points in play. But the space Dublin coughed up and time to Galway forwards was criminal almost. And Galway crowded the middle third. They isolated young Jason Rabbit up front, who was an ideal target man. And basically, they closed down when they went direct with the ball, especially in the second half. So all round, it was a very impressive display from Galway, Matt. And, you know, everybody basically is saying that, you know, it's Cork and Limerick are a long way ahead of the posse, and that everything points to a third big championship collision with them next month. But Galway are in an ideal position now. They've struck form at the right time. Young Aaron Nyland is another, adding another dimension to the team. Obviously, Rory Burke's hamstring problems are continuing. But Galway won't fear Cork, Matt. I know of up to 1975, Galway had never beaten Cork in the championship. But, you know, over the past 15 years, Cork's record against Galway is not good. Now, assuming, with all respect to Offaly, that Cork come through that game. But after yesterday's defeat in Munster and their failure to score a solitary point in the second half against Limerick, you just begin wonder...
4: From play. No, from play. Let's give them that. And they did get a goal from play. But yeah. I do appreciate the point you're making. And also, history would suggest Cork can be vulnerable to Galway in semi-finals, if not necessarily finals. So, Will O'Callaghan, the game in Cork yesterday, that particular point that John has made, I think is a salient one that a lot of Cork people are worried about, in that only one wide in the entire game. Yep. But okay, a lot more wides from Limerick, but Limerick had a lot more possession and a lot more shots, and arguably could have had the game won a lot earlier than they did.
6: They could. I mean, look, it was kind of remarkable that Limerick were not ahead between the period of the 8th minute and the 70th minute, but then had the strong finish to be able to get over the line with the two late scores from Peter Casey. But
4: I'm sorry, the strong finish in the first half turned out to be very important.
6: They did.
4: Those
6: couple of points before halftime were really important. It brought down, like, 2 points was never going to be enough for lead with the wind that was around Porky Cueve yesterday. And look, second half, they were just so shot shy. 13 shots from play in the entire game from Cork. And again, it is the narrative of a second half where shots and scores dry up, which is like the All-Ireland final last year. And as John has mentioned, after the 38 minute, when you get that remarkable goal, which is scored on his backside from Hayes, you think maybe this is the point where Cork are going to kick on. And then after that, they were restricted to frees. And some of that comes down to obviously the way the Limerick defended. But the reality
4: and is... And Nicky Quaid's excellent goalkeeping.
6: He made
4: well.
6: Two or three absolutely top-class saves yesterday. I think Don Logue maybe did him a bit of a disservice with the one in the first half, which was that full stretch when he said it's a good height for a goalkeeper.
4: That was a brilliant save.
6: That's an unbelievable full stretch save. And he's having an incredible summer. We talked about how good Billy Nolan was early in the year, but Nicky Quaid has been absolutely outstanding. Picked up his seventh Munster medal at the weekend just gone by. But Cork have a lot to work on. I do obviously take the point that Darragh Fitzgibbon has been very good against Limerick previously. Wasn't available. Wondered if he was going to play when he was on the extended panel. Obviously, they weren't taking any risks after he got his appendix taken out. I think Offaly's probably a good fixture for Cork. They went through Offaly a couple of years ago in a high-scoring game and won that quite comfortably in Tullamore on neutral ground this time around. You would expect them to qualify. That sets up a game against Galway next time out. It's going to be an intriguing semi-final. I mean, I think probably as neutrals, a lot of us are hoping that Clare and Cork win these next two fixtures in the weekend after this one, because then it sets up a derby between Clare and Limerick in a semi-final and Cork against Galway. I still think personally, and I do take the point that Galway are now provincial champions, that should be respected as well. I think Cork and Limerick on their day are still a level above the rest of the teams, But we'll see soon how far Galway are away from that level when that semi-final comes around.
4: Given that it was dreadful weather conditions yesterday, John, and Will has already mentioned the wind, which was a massive factor. Also, the rain and the pitch, was the ball was skidding off it very quickly. In fact, Cork a lot of time played ball which went over the sideline or went dead. How much can you read into the performances there? Because, you know, for all the drama and all the tension, was it a particularly good game of hurling, or was it just the weather didn't allow that, that we possibly didn't see either team near their best because of it?
5: I think that's a fair point, Matt. It was a great battle, admittedly, but I don't think it was a great game. And conditions had a big part to play. And you can argue that Cork would be the more inconvenienced by the type of weather the final was played in yesterday. They're a kind of a free-flowing team. They like to move the ball at pace. They like free-flowing hurling. And I suppose in that context, the refereeing of James Owens maybe was an issue for them, in the context that there was an awful lot of frees and you have supporters cribbing today.
4: Yeah, was it an issue for the neutrals, John? Whatever about the supporters of the counties, do you think, did he call too much?
5: I probably think so, Matt. I was watching it on television yesterday, and you know, technically you could not argue with any of the frees that James Owen awarded. But we have seen countless times before, half of those frees generally aren't given in the white heat of championship. So
4: is that a good enough reason, though? Just because it's championship, do you ignore the rule book? I mean, did he not do what is the right thing? Refereeing according to the rule book.
5: Yeah, but isn't that an age-old problem, Matt, that the rules tend to be disregarded the longer or the deeper the championship goes on? But on balance, there was a lack of fluency to yesterday's match, and Cork need, you know, to a free-flowing game where there's lots of movement, lots of running. And, you know, with every free, Matt, it allows teams to set up in positions. And the play isn't as broken up. And I think Cork thrive on this, I won't say chaos, but where there's a lot of continuous hurling. But they have questions to answer after yesterday, Matt. Three of their six forwards didn't score from play. I know Dara Fitzgibbon is a big absence. But the only one positive I see for Cork going forward, and remember, this is a Cork team that's lost, has been beaten in three of the last five All-Ireland finals. So it's getting close. The time, Matt, it's either now or never for these Cork players. But the one advantage I think they can take from yesterday is that it will kill some of the hype about them. And any player will tell you, any manager will tell you, when supporters' expectations are gone through the roof, it does make it a challenging environment for to get the best out of a team.
4: Jeez, John, I don't know if there's that much hype. I think so too many people remember what happened in July last year to be getting carried away with themselves.
5: Yeah, but look at the crowds, Matt. Cork are bringing
4: They're going to support, John, because not necessarily because they believe, but because they want.
5: Accepted, but it's brilliant to see. But I just think there'll be a bit more realism around Cork this week, and that might be no harm.
4: Okay.
5: Come July.
4: And just, we've about 40 seconds left, Will. However, is it very important for Limerick's sense of well-being that they won this game? Could that make them more formidable for the rest of the season?
6: I think so. I think it was obviously important to them. John Kiley said afterwards, revenge wasn't on their mind after what had happened last year. It clearly was. You know, that's just such a rare final, the only final they've lost nationally or provincially under John Kiley during his tenure. You know, they obviously got that back. I think there's very few days, Matt, where Aaron Gillan will have as poor a game as he did and Limerick will still win. Hegarty's shown he's a different option when he goes inside. The rest of the team seem to click. 7 Munsters and 8 is an unbelievable record. I think the Limerick train is back rolling again.
4: We'll remember that one. We'll play that back to you if things go differently on All-Ireland final day. Thank you very, or even semi-final day. Thank you very much, Will O'Callaghan and John McIntyre. Big thank you to my entire production team led by Dermot Doyle tonight, Thomas Balfe on sound. Paula McSweeney's up next. We're back at 4:30 tomorrow. Until then, from me, Matt Cooper, have a very good evening.
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14: It's 7 o'clock. I'm Laura Donnelly. Ireland's home Nations League match with Israel is now likely to be played in a neutral venue. The game, scheduled for Dublin on October 4th, is expected to be moved to a venue possibly in Hungary, but will need UEFA approval. The FAI board met today and released a statement to say it won't release a statement in relation to the game until later this week. A 52-year-old man has pleaded not guilty to charges arising from an alleged knife attack on Dublin's Parnell Square on the 23rd of November 2023. Among the charges, Riad Buchker of No Fixed Abode is facing three counts of attempted murder involving children, two girls, one boy. Today FM's courts correspondent Frank Rainey reports.
15: Aside from the attempted murder charges, Riad Buchker is also accused of causing serious harm to a woman, three counts of assault causing harm and one knife offence. He pleaded not guilty to all charges today. Before the jury was sworn in, the judge repeatedly stressed the importance of fairness, impartiality and objectivity, acknowledging the significant publicity surrounding the case, which he told the jurors they should put to one side. Due to brain surgery in 2021 and a head injury suffered during the alleged incident on Parnell Square, the jury was told Mr. Buchker has an acquired brain injury that affects his ability to sustain concentration, so certain accommodations, including regular breaks, will be made for him during his trial, which is due to open on Wednesday.
14: The trial of Jeffrey Donaldson has heard he referred to allegations against him as unbelievable during his police interview. The former DUP leader denies 18 historic sex offences against two alleged victims. His wife, Eleanor Donaldson, has pleaded not guilty to five charges and faces a trial of facts. Today FM's Emily Keegan has this report, which some listeners may find distressing.
16: The jury has today heard recordings of a police interview with Jeffrey Donaldson, which followed his arrest in March 2024. In these recordings, he denied the circumstances around an alleged incident in which he's accused of raping complainant B. He further denied another alleged incident when it's claimed he played with her breasts. During another section of the interview, he denied ever touching complainant A's chest, putting his tongue in her mouth, or looking at her private parts with a light. The fourth and final section of the interview will be played to the jury tomorrow, followed by recordings of the police interview with his wife, Eleanor Donaldson.
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17: Those summer days, enjoying a glass of chill when the sun has actually shone. A sprinkling of neighbours, friends and playful children gathered around laughter in your back garden. You don't want this day to end. And as the sun dips low and evening emerges, the garden lights sparkle into action, and this day doesn't need to end. Illumination Lighting are now showcasing their spectacular range of garden lighting at their showroom in Donabate and at illuminationlighting.ie. Illumination Lighting. You define the mood.
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6: A very good evening, I'm Will O'Callaghan. It's understood that Ireland's home game against Israel in the UEFA Nations League this summer is likely to be moved now to a neutral venue. There was a meeting of the FAI's board today amid widespread calls for a boycott of the fixtures. The association say they won't be commenting further until they meet again later this week. It is expected that the match, originally scheduled for October the 4th at the Aviva, will be played now at a venue in Hungary. The FAI would need UEFA approval, though, for the game to be moved. The Republic of Ireland conceal World Cup qualification tomorrow with a win against France in Grenoble. A victory would see the girls in green top their group and automatically qualify for Brazil 2027. The good news from the camp is that Ireland have no fresh injury concerns after their 3-2 win against Holland on Friday. Head coach Carla Ward believes her players have a golden opportunity.
18: No pot 14 stays in Ligue 1, let alone wins two games and then wins three games and then wins the group. We've already written our own records, and this would be the biggest one, no doubt about it.
6: Galway United say they did everything in their power to ensure that Friday's SSC Airtricity League Premier Division match against Dundalk would take place in Galway. Instead, due to ongoing pitch works at Eamon DC Park and the unavailability of Pier Stadium, the game will be now played at Turner's Cross in Cork. Galway's match with Derry City on Friday week, though, will take place at the home of Galway GAA. Divock Origi has announced his retirement from football at the age of 31. The Belgian striker was at Liverpool for 8 seasons, making 107 appearances and scoring 22 goals. He won a Premier League, Champions League, FA Cup and League Cup with the club during his time on Merseyside. Former chief executive of the RFU, Philip Brown, has passed away at the age of 66. He oversaw Irish rugby's governing body for some 23 years, from the advent of professionalism in 1998 until his retirement in 2021. During his tenure, Ireland won 4 Six Nations titles. And there'll be a repeat of the 2024 final in the quarterfinals in the Tailteann Cup, where Laois will host Down on this Saturday afternoon. Fermanagh's reward for their preliminary quarterfinal win over New York is a home last day clash with Sligo. Offaly will welcome Wexford to Tullamore, and Wicklow make the trip to Antrim. To hear live commentary of the World Cup qualifier between France and Ireland tomorrow night, download the GoLoud app now.
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14: A mix of clear spells and heavy showers, especially in the west and northwest. Feeling cool with lows tonight of 4 to 9 degrees.
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19: Good evening, hello, I'm back baby, and I've got loads of music to play between now and 10 p.m. Hurrah, happy Monday everyone. Got some Sombre on the way after Calvin Harris and Tom Grennan by your side.

0: today, FM, playing the music you love with me, Paula McSweeney, on this gorgeous Monday evening. Is it gorgeous? No, it's kind of raining, I think, out there. I can't actually see the window from here, but I'm just going to assume it. Could be absolutely gorgeous out there, but I doubt it. I'm pretty sure I saw a drop earlier. Anyway, whatever you're doing this evening, you're very welcome into the fold, into the Tree of Trust. I'm here till 10 p.m. playing all the music that you love. And of course, you can get in touch with me anytime you like for the next 3 hours. 0874 100 102. Pop on over and send us an owl voice note via WhatsApp or just a text. If you're a bit shy, that's okay. I won't make you do anything you don't want to do yourselves. I've got some Amory on the way after new music from Alex Warren. This one is called Fine Place to Die on Today FM.
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Alex Warren, Fine Place to Die on Today FM, playing the music you love. And if you're an Alex Warren fan, which a lot of us are, you might have been waiting on tenterhooks for the last few weeks saying, where's the album? When's the album coming? And he finally announced it last week. It's called Wild Child and it'll be out in August, the very end of August. And that song, Fine Place to Die, is on said album, Wild Child, August 28th. And you can pre-order it now if you're so inclined. Right now, here's some Amory, One Thing on Today FM.

0: on Today FM, playing the music you love with me, Paula McSweeney. Hello, hello. Hi, Paula. Hello. Hope you're having a good Monday. I am. Thank you very much. My daughter Leah is 8 today. Woohoo! Happy birthday, Leah. And she loves Ella Langley. Ah, she's in Texas. Yeah. Could you play? Of course I could. You have a little country music lover in your house. I love that. It really has come back, hasn't it? Or maybe it never left. But I remember when I was 8, Leah, we were all line dancing in community centres. They were giving classes. We were all wearing Stetsons and cowboy boots. Colin Farrell was at it. It was a big deal. And here you are, choosing Texas on your birthday, on your 8th birthday on this Monday. Leah, happy, happy birthday. And I will play that very, very soon for you. Mimi Webb is on the way. And then, Leah, I shall play some Ella Langley, choosing Texas, just for you on the big 8. Happy birthday.
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Choosing Texas on Today FM, playing the music you love. That one is for Leah, who is 8 today, and she loves a bit of country music. Hurrah! I do too, you know. I do. That song reached number one in the Irish singles charts as well for 2 weeks. So we're not alone, you and I, Leah. We're not alone. Right now, something brand new from Noah Cahan. This is from his latest album called The Great Divide, which was released in April. Really big album, actually. There's about 17 tracks on it. This one is called Doors, new to our playlist on Today FM.

Noah Cahan, Doors, new to our playlist here on Today FM. Playing the music you love. I'm going to play something a little older right now. I do like to do that little balance when I play something new, follow it up with a little classic. And this is from NSYNC. And I was never really a massive NSYNC fan. They were huge in the late 90s, early noughties, of course. Justin Timberlake fronted them and he was going out with Britney Spears at the time. So kind of any sort of interaction I had at NSYNC was kind of against my will via Britney Spears. And this particular song was featured in Crossroads, that really terrible film that Britney Spears starred in back in 2002. It was actually written by Shonda Rhimes, by the way, she who wrote Grey's Anatomy and Private Practice, which, you know, there you go. Her writing got better with time. But this song was when they were in the convertible and they were all singing it. And I loved that scene in that terrible film, which I loved because Britney Spears is in it. And this is called Bye Bye Bye. New, I was going to say new to our playlist. It's absolutely 100% not new to our playlist. Very, very old to our playlist here on Today FM.

0: Switch Disco, Ella Henderson, React on Today FM, playing the music you love. Paula, what do you mean Crossroads is a terrible film? It was an absolute masterpiece. I can't believe it didn't get the Oscar in the end. Can you? And the reason we mentioned Crossroads was because NSYNC, Bye Bye Bye, was played before that. And that is a good song, which featured in Crossroads back in 2002. And I went to the cinema to see it. It's true. Moncrief is a new song, and I'm going to play it before 8 p.m, just FYI. And Teddy Swims, Mr. Know-It-All, is next.
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Beyonce, Break My Soul on Today FM, playing the music you love. And Mumford & Sons, Little Lion Man in there as well. And of course, they're coming to Marley Park in July, July 5th. And actually, I've seen Mumford & Sons quite a few times at live venues, and they're brilliant. It's going to be a great gig. Right now, I did promise something brand new from Moncrief. This one is called Stubborn, and he says he wrote it for a person that he loves to death but hasn't spoken to in almost 2 years. Hashtag friendship breakup, which isn't really spoken about very often. So here it is. It's brand new to our playlist. Stubborn, Moncrief, on Today FM.

0: Brand new from Moncrief, that is Stubborn on Today FM. And that is it for this hour. But wait. I've got two more hours of brilliant music ahead. Going to come back after the news at 8 with Jax Jones and Callum Scott. Stay where you are.
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8: Good evening, I'm Daniel Pitcher. The Rotunda Hospital says it will bring its consultant arrangements into line with government policy on the public-only consultant contract. A meeting of the Board of Governors this evening unanimously agreed the move, citing concerns over the potential impact of women and babies if the hospital's funding was withdrawn. However, it says it continues to support patient choice. Speaking earlier, the Taoiseach Micheál Martin said a contract was a contract.
9: Consultants voluntarily signed up to the public-only contract. Many of us are very surprised at the turn of events. And we can't have a situation where the entire edifice which was negotiated, that would somehow be overnight and behind the scenes undermined is not acceptable.
8: The jury has been sworn in for the trial of a man in relation to the alleged knife attack in Dublin's Parnell Square in November of 2023. 52-year-old Riyad Bushaker of No Fixed Abode has pleaded not guilty to charges associated with the incident. Among the charges, he faces three counts of attempted murder involving children, two girls and one boy. He is also accused of causing serious harm to a woman, three counts of assault causing harm and one knife offence. Sean McGovern, a key player in the Kinahan organised crime group, has been given a 24-year prison sentence. It's for his role in the planning of the murder of Noel Kirwan and for planning of an attempt on James Gately's life as part of the Hutch Kinahan feud. Mr. Kirwan was targeted after being photographed at Eddie Hutch's funeral, but he had no involvement in crime. Ireland's home Nations League match with Israel is likely to be played in a neutral venue. The game, scheduled for October 4th, is expected to be moved to a venue possibly in Hungary, but will need UEFA approval. The FAI board met today and says it won't make an official announcement until later this week. Sports writer Kieran Cunningham details what emerged so far.
10: The game on October the 4th would likely be played in Budapest in a neutral venue, but I don't think that's the end of it. Now, the FAI have since issued a statement and saying that no decision will be taken until the board meeting on Thursday. The final line of that statement is quite telling, saying that the decision will be taken by the FAI, not by anybody else.
8: And that's your news for now.
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11: Good evening, I'm Eve Conway. It's believed that Ireland's home game against Israel in the UEFA Nations League this autumn is likely to be moved to a neutral venue. There was a meeting of the FAI board today amidst widespread calls for a boycott. It is expected that the game, originally scheduled for October 4th, will be played at a venue in Hungary. The FAI say they are not going to comment until their next board meeting later this week. There are no fresh injury concerns for the Republic of Ireland ahead of their game against France tomorrow. Victory in Grenoble would see Ireland top their group and secure automatic qualification for the World Cup in Brazil next year. Head coach Carla Ward also has Denise O'Sullivan and Emily Murphy returning from suspension.
12: Yeah, two pairs of fresh legs I think will be massively important, and them two are a bundle of energy, aren't they? So to have them fresh is massively critical for us.
11: Galway United said they did everything in their power to ensure that Friday's League of Ireland match against Dundalk would take place in Galway. Due to ongoing pitch works at Éamon Dissey Park and the unavailability of Pierce Stadium, however, the game will now be played at Turner's Cross in Cork. Steve Okereke has announced his retirement from football at the age of 31. The Belgian striker was at Liverpool for 8 years, making 107 appearances and scoring 22 goals. He won a Premier League, Champions League, FA Cup and League Cup with the club. Christian Eriksen says he is doing well and is at home with his family after collapsing while playing for Denmark against Ukraine last night. The former Tottenham and Manchester United midfielder was taken to hospital after briefly losing consciousness. Eriksen had previously suffered a cardiac arrest on the pitch at Euro 2020, but he posted on social media that this was a different situation from what had happened in 2021. And former chief executive of the IRFU, Philip Brown, has passed away at the age of 66. Brown oversaw Irish rugby's governing body for 23 years, from 1998 until his retirement in 2021. To hear live commentary of Ireland against France in tomorrow's World Cup qualifier, download the Go Loud app now.
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8: Fresh and breezy this evening with a mix of some scattered showers and some clear spells. Lows of between 4 and 9 degrees.
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0: Welcome back to Hour 2, where I will be playing Kingfisher's new song, Kneecap's new song, and Harry Styles' new song, Dance No More, is coming up in just a few minutes. Kicking off this hour is Jax Jones with Callum Scott. Whistle.

Ed Sheeran and Khaled, beautiful people on Today FM playing the music you love. You beautiful people all know that Harry Styles released an album not so long ago. It's called Kiss All The Time, Disco Occasionally. And this is a song from that album, which is brilliant, by the way. It's called Dance No More, new to our playlist here on Today FM.

new to our playlist, and he's just wrapped up a record-breaking residency in Amsterdam as part of his Together Together tour, and he's preparing for his upcoming stadium show at Wembley in London on June 21st. So he's a busy, busy boy. Right now, Sam Fender and Olivia Dean, Rain Me In on Today FM.

0: say best of luck to Piltown National School. They are playing tomorrow at the school's Primary Fives final in the Aviva. This is huge. The last time Piltown National School won that title was in 1997. Okay, I know that for a fact because I was on the team. So I'm really rooting for these gals. They're going to do it. I know they are. They're going to bring home the goods. And I'm really, really rooting for them. And I can't wait to hear their good news tomorrow. It is an amazing accomplishment to even get to the final. And tomorrow is a big, big day for the parish. Got some Stella Lefty Boston up next.
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Dua Lipa, Don't Start Now on Today FM, playing the music you love. She married Callum Turner last week. She looked perfect, a right of a bride, and I loved all of the dresses, all of the angles, every accessory, beautiful. And may they have many years of happiness together. Right now, something brand new from Kneecap with Kay Tempest. 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

you go. That one is new to our playlist from Kneecap with Kay Tempest. Irish Goodbye on Today FM. I've got some Sagala and Tally Omar on the way after The Feeling. A nice little throwback. Fill my little

0: Gala, Talia Mara, Stay the Night on Today FM, playing the music you love with me, Paula McSweeney. And The Feeling, Fill My Little World before that. And I had to go do a little digging to see when that was released, because it's not something I play very often. And it was 2005. So happy 21st birthday to that song. If you want to feel a little old on this Monday evening. I've got Hozier and Kingfisher's new song to play. They're on the way after Olivia Rodrigo, who is next with Drop Dead.
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0: 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With me, Paula McSweeney, and from one brilliant Irish artist to another brilliant Irish band, this song went straight in at number one from Kingfisher into the Irish singles charts. I went along to St. Anne's Park on Friday night to watch them, and they were great, and it was such a lovely crowd and such a lovely vibe. Even though the rain fell, no one cared. This is new to our playlist. It's called The Sun Will Never Settle. 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

Kingfisher, the sun will never settle on Today FM, playing the music you love. And it was such a treat and such a joy to see them in St. Anne's Park on Friday evening. And they seem like such lovely, decent guys who are truly grateful for everything they have. And it was brilliant. A lovely crowd. You know what? It's lovely being outside for gigs again. Hurrah! Long may the summer last and the rain go away. Right now, here's some Sabrina Carpenter, Tears on Today FM.

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1: 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You regulate any stealing of his property. 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

0: shows this hour. Warren G and Nate Dogg, Regulate on Today FM. I have another hour of great music ahead. Stay where you are. Coming back after the news at 9 with Jess Lynn. Hold my hand.
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0: Good evening, I'm Daniel Pitcher. The Rotunda Hospital says consultants on public-only contracts will no longer treat private patients. The decision follows a dispute with the government over consultants carrying out private work despite signing public-only contracts. The hospital board says it cannot risk the loss of state funding but believes women should continue to have a choice in maternity care. Peter Boylan, former master of the National Maternity Hospital, says it doesn't solve the problem long-term.
1: The really important thing is that women don't suffer as a consequence of all of this controversy. And while I'm sure a compromise will be worked out in a way that looks after their interests, coming down the line in the future, I would have very grave concerns about the workability of the new contract in terms of the availability of consultant care because of the nature of obstetrics.
0: Iran has agreed to stop striking Israel, but has also warned the Middle East will become hell if Israel keeps on attacking Lebanon. Last night saw the April ceasefire tested to its limits after both sides fired missiles at each other. Donald Trump has ordered fighting to stop immediately. The Republic of Ireland's UEFA Nations League match against Israel is set to be moved from the Aviva Stadium to a neutral venue pending UEFA approval. The FAI board has discussed the fixture and is expected to seek permission to switch the October game, with Hungary considered a likely destination. The association says any decision is solely a matter for the FAI and will issue a formal update after their board meeting on Thursday. Stuart Gilhooley, solicitor at the Players Football Association of Ireland, says the FAI needs to read the room.
2: It's definitely become a very difficult issue and it's become more and more entrenched, and I think there's certainly been more and more support for the idea that this game should not go ahead. We saw following the tennis ball protest in the Aviva, this has really, I think, focused a lot of people's minds and made them realise that this really isn't appropriate.
0: And a new report on LGBTQI human rights should be a wake-up call to the state, according to 23 organisations who have submitted it to the UN. The report sets out a plan to further strengthen these rights in Ireland before the UN Human Rights Council does a review in November. It's led by the Transgender Equality Network LGBT Ireland belong to, but also involves other organisations, including Shout Out. And that's your news for now.
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4: With Einhell, one battery, over 350 power tools, one system, total control.
5: Good evening, I'm Eve Conway. It's believed that Ireland's home game against Israel in the UEFA Nations League this autumn is likely to be moved to a neutral venue. The game was originally scheduled for October 4th in the Aviva, but is now expected to be played at a venue in Hungary. The FAI will need permission from UEFA to move this fixture. However, the FAI say they are not going to comment until their next board meeting this Thursday. There are no fresh injury concerns for the Republic of Ireland ahead of their game against France tomorrow. Victory in Grenoble would see Ireland top their group and secure automatic qualification for the World Cup in Brazil next year. Head coach Carla Ward also has Denise O'Sullivan and Emily Murphy returning from suspension.
6: Yeah, two pairs of fresh legs I think will be massively important, and them two are a bundle of energy, aren't they? So to have them fresh is massively critical for us.
5: Galway United said they did everything in their power to ensure that Friday's League of Ireland match against Dundalk would take place in Galway. However, due to ongoing pitch works at Eamon DC Park and the unavailability of Pearse Stadium, the game will now be played at Turner's Cross in Cork. Steve Okereke has announced his retirement from football at the age of 31. The Belgian striker was at Liverpool for 8 years, making 107 appearances and scoring 22 goals. He won a Premier League, Champions League, FA Cup and League Cup with the club. Christian Eriksen says he is doing well and is at home with his family after collapsing while playing for Denmark against Ukraine last night. The 34-year-old midfielder was taken to hospital after briefly losing consciousness. Eriksen had previously suffered a cardiac arrest on the pitch at Euro 2020, but he posted on social media that this was a different situation from what happened in 2021. And former chief executive of the IRFU, Philip Brown, has passed away at the age of 66. Brown oversaw Irish rugby's governing body for 23 years, from 1998 until his retirement in 2021. To hear a live commentary of Ireland against France in tomorrow's World Cup qualifier, download the Go Loud app now.
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0: Fresh and breezy this evening with a mix of some scattered showers and some clear spells. Lows of between 4 and 9 degrees.
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7: Welcome back to the final hour before Ciara Revans kicks me out so she can just chill out from 10 p.m. Going to kick off this hour with Jestlyn. Nothing beats a jet to holiday. Hold my hand.

Noble on Today FM, playing the music you love. I've got some Casey Musgraves on the way this hour, and Amble, who are taking over America at the moment. They appeared on the Kelly Clarkson show last week, which is incredible. Going to play some Amble. I've got a little throwback as well from Girls Aloud coming up before 10 p.m. And right now, speaking of throwbacks, a real treat. Here's some Depeche Mode. Just Can't Get Enough on Today FM.

0: 1981. I rarely go back that far, but it is worth it. I've got some Florence Road on the way. Stay where you are.
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There are days on Today FM. What a roller coaster they're on. They're going to be opening for Ed Sheeran in America. They've got two dates. They're going to open for him in Arizona and in Tennessee. And also, they've been on none other than the Kelly Clarkson show as well, which is huge. That's a huge milestone. It's absolutely brilliant. And they're garnering, is that the word? Recruiting a few fans as well. Kelly Clarkson is a huge talk show host. Obviously, she incorporates music with her talk show. If you're seeing on that, you know you've made it. So fair play to Ambo. Right now, here's some Casey Musgraves, Dry Spell on Today FM.

Musgrave's Dry Spell on Today FM, playing the music you love. The more I hear that, the less shocking those lyrics are now. For a while, every time I was listening to it, I was thinking, I can't believe I'm playing this. Now I'm like, eh, whatever. Get used to anything, don't you? Right now, something old from Girls Aloud. Do you know what is totally underrated? And that is the dancing that Girls Aloud did back in the day. They were such a good band. This is called Biology. It's a great song with a great dance on Today FM.

0: Joel Corey, Ray and David Guetta, Bed on Today FM, playing the music you love with me, Paula McSweeney. Still to come this hour, I have new music from Sienna Spiro. She has a new song called Material Lover. I don't know where I was going with that. Oh, it's because I'm playing Ash, Shining Light before that. That's where it came from. I knew I had a really good few songs left to play before 10 p.m. Anyway, Sienna Spiro's song Material Lover is on the way, and so is Ash, Shining Light. Hurrah! But let's get some Dermot Kennedy, Turnstile, up next on Today FM.
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3: Your summer starts at Taste of Dublin, brought to you by YISC. 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Think mouth-watering dishes, cold drinks in the sun,

Shining Light on Today FM, playing the music you love. That's from their album Free All Angels from 2001. And if you like rock music, I actually play a good bit of Ash on my rock show on Sundays between 10 and midnight. And it's called, are you ready for this? It's called Today FM Rocks, just in case you didn't know that. 10 p.m. every Sunday, that's where I'll be. Right now, something brand new from Sienna Spyro, as promised. 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

0: Mark Amber, Belong Together on Today FM. That's it from me, Paula McSweeney. Kira Revens is on the way and she's going to chill out for the rest of your Monday. Stay where you are. I'll talk to you tomorrow from 7. Love you lots. 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
6: Good evening, I'm Daniel Pitcher. The Rotunda Hospital says consultants on public-only contracts will no longer treat private patients. The decision follows a dispute with the government over consultants carrying out private work despite signing public-only contracts. The hospital board says it cannot risk the loss of state funding but believes women should continue to have a choice in maternity care. Peter Boylan, former master of the National Maternity Hospital, says it doesn't solve the problem long-term.
7: The really important thing is that women don't suffer as a consequence of all of this controversy. And while I'm sure a compromise will be worked out in a way that looks after their interests, coming down the line in the future, I would have very grave concerns about the workability of the new contract in terms of the availability of consultant care because of the nature of obstetrics.
6: Iran has agreed to stop striking Israel, but has also warned the Middle East will become hell if Israel keeps on attacking Lebanon. Last night saw the April ceasefire tested to its limits after both sides fired missiles at each other. Donald Trump has ordered fighting to stop immediately. The Republic of Ireland's UEFA Nations League match against Israel is set to be moved from the Aviva Stadium to a neutral venue pending UEFA approval. The FAI board has discussed the fixture and is expected to seek permission to switch the October game, with Hungary considered a likely destination. The association says any decision is solely a matter for the FAI and will issue a formal update after their board meeting on Thursday. Stuart Gilhooley, solicitor at the Players Football Association of Ireland, says the FAI needs to read the room.
8: It's definitely become a very difficult issue and it's become more and more entrenched, and I think there's certainly been more and more support for the idea that this game should not go ahead. We saw following the tennis ball protest in the Aviva, this has really, I think, focused a lot of people's minds and made them realise that this really isn't appropriate.
6: And a new report on LGBTQI human rights should be a wake-up call to the state, according to 23 organisations who've submitted it to the UN. The report sets out a plan to further strengthen these rights in Ireland before the UN Human Rights Council does a review in November. It's led by the Transgender Equality Network, LGBT Ireland Belong To, but also involves other organisations, including Shout Out. And that's your news for now.
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9: Good evening, I'm Eve Conway. It's believed that Ireland's home game against Israel in the UEFA Nations League this autumn is likely to be moved to a neutral venue. The game was originally scheduled for October 4th in the Aviva, but is now expected to be played at a venue in Hungary. The FAI will need permission from UEFA to move the fixture. However, the FAI also say they are not going to comment until their next board meeting this Thursday. There are no fresh injury concerns for the Republic of Ireland ahead of their game against France tomorrow. Victory in Grenoble would see Ireland top their group and secure automatic qualification for the World Cup in Brazil next year. Head coach Carla Ward also has Denise O'Sullivan and Emily Murphy returning from suspension.
10: Yeah, two pairs of fresh legs I think will be massively important, and them two are a bundle of energy, aren't they? So to have them fresh is massively critical for us.
9: Divock Origi has announced his retirement from football at the age of 31. The Belgian striker was at Liverpool for 8 years, making 107 appearances and scoring 22 goals. He won a Premier League, Champions League, FA Cup and League Cup with the club. Christian Eriksen says he is doing well and is at home with his family after collapsing while playing for Denmark against Ukraine last night. The 34-year-old midfielder was taken to hospital after briefly losing consciousness. Eriksen had previously suffered a cardiac arrest on the pitch at Euro 2020, but he posted on social media that this was a different situation from what happened in 2021. It is being reported that Leinster wing James Lowe is set to join Japanese club Tokyo Suntory Sunglass on a two-year deal. Lowe, who is 33, is Leinster's all-time try scorer, but will leave Irish rugby ahead of next season after contract negotiations broke down. And former chief executive of the IRFU, Philip Brown, has passed away at the age of 66. Brown oversaw Irish rugby's governing body for 23 years, from 1998 until his retirement in 2021. To hear a live commentary of Ireland against France in tomorrow's World Cup qualifier, download the Go Loud app now.
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6: Fresh and breezy this evening with a mix of some scattered showers and some clear spells. Lows of between 4 and 9 degrees.
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11: Hello, my lovelies. You're very welcome along. It's Kira Revins, and I'm here until midnight. I've got some artists on the show tonight that are going to be bringing some big gig energy to Ireland this summer. Probably going to chill you out, and we're going to start with Paula Simon, Slip Sliding Away.

Such a stunning voice. That is Corinne Bailey-Ray. Put Your Records on Today FM Chilled. It is Ciara Reffins playing the music you love. We started with some Paul Simon. I get to play you some legendary artists here every Monday night, and there is plenty of them coming up for you. Joni Mitchell is in there tonight. I've got some Coldplay. And this is your time to just clock out from the day, just to unwind a little bit and let it all go. Here's Jimi Hendrix. The Wind Cries Mary. It's Today FM Chilled.

0: Tom Odell, that is another love. It is Today FM Chilled. I've seen Tom live playing Electric Picnic. I'm also coming to you from our Cork studios, and he has played here live at the Marquee, and he is back again this summer, just in a matter of weeks. If you love Tom's voice, he's going to be joining the Lumineers in Virgin Media Park on the 25th of June. And if you've ever been to a gig there, you'll know it is the kind of venue that brings the energy. We're just hoping for sunny summer nights. We're all on board for that right now, aren't we? Sign us right up. On the way, I'm going to play you some Joni Mitchell, and I have got one of the most iconic Irish groups coming out of Limerick.
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That is the MTV Unplugged version of Linger and the Cranberries. It is Today FM Chilled. It's Ciara Evans. How has your Monday been? If you've seen that performed since the passing of Dolores Riordan, you'll know that the likes of Dermot Kennedy, Irish Women in Harmony, have done such a special job on it. It's a gorgeous track, and when you get to hear Dolores' voice like that, it's just something special. In fact, I think we might need to prescribe it on a Monday here on Today FM Chilled. Where do you go from there? Well, what about this? Arguably one of his greatest songs. This is Sting, Fields of Gold on Today FM Chilled.

Yazoo, that is Only You, Today FM Chill. I haven't heard that in so long. And I love playing new tracks like that every single Monday night. Maybe you completely need to switch out of the day. That is one where you can just completely escape to. If it's been a particularly hectic Monday, maybe you're sitting exams or someone in your house is, and you've been running around and you're reaching the point in the year where you're like,

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something. 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Paul McCartney has been around a lot more recently, talking about his new music and doing bits of press. One of the most enjoyable things I've seen him on is Chicken Shop Date with Amelia. Of course, it had to be a vegan one. I was like, drop the chicken for this one. But he's quite dry. His sense of humour. It is very entertaining. Absolutely loving that. And loving the Beatles energy. If you were going to see this gang in Dublin this summer, the Circus Live, that is going to be a very special show. Get you in the mood a little bit. Let's take that and patience. Today FM Chilled. Just have a-

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8: A very good night. From the newsroom, I'm Daniel Pitcher. The Rotunda Hospital says consultants on public-only contracts will no longer be allowed to provide private care. The decision follows a row with the government over consultants continuing to treat private patients despite signing public-only contracts. The hospital's board said it had no choice but to comply with the government policy. However, Peter Boylan, former master of the National Maternity Hospital, says discussions should continue on how to preserve patient choice within maternity care.
9: Something needs to be done in a way that recognises women's voices and recognises the uniqueness of obstetrics insofar as there's no private facility because of the indemnity problem, which is a larger problem really, which encompasses the way that liability is addressed in the country.
8: A man has been arrested after Gardaí uncovered a cannabis grow house in County Cork. The operation took place in Ballymacera today as part of Operation Tara, targeting organised crime and the sale and supply of drugs. Gardaí seized 122 suspected cannabis plants, 1 kilogram of cannabis material and drug paraphernalia with an estimated combined value of more than €117,000. Plans to move Ireland's football international against Israel to a neutral venue are expected to dominate political debate tomorrow. The FAI's to seek UEFA approval to switch the October fixture from Dublin amid concerns over security and ongoing opposition for the game. Sinn Féin and the Social Democrats are bringing motions before the Dáil, calling for the matches not to go ahead. Stuart Gilhooley, solicitor with the Players Football Association of Ireland, says the issue's not going away.
10: I think you're going to see quite a few of these protests over the next few months. I think that instead of lasting, things are going to become more and more serious, and I would certainly be of the belief that the only way that this is ever going to stop is if an announcement is made that the game is not going to go ahead.
8: And that's your news for now.
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11: Good evening, I'm Eve Conway. It's believed that Ireland's home game against Israel in the UEFA Nations League this autumn is likely to be moved to a neutral venue. The game was originally scheduled for October 4th in the Aviva, but is now expected to be played at a venue in Hungary. The FAI will need permission from UEFA to move the fixture. However, the FAI also say they are not going to comment until their next board meeting this Thursday. There are no fresh injury concerns for the Republic of Ireland ahead of their game against France tomorrow. Victory in Grenoble would see Ireland top their group and secure automatic qualification for the World Cup in Brazil next year. Head coach Carla Ward also has Denise O'Sullivan and Emily Murphy returning from suspension.
12: Yeah, two pairs of fresh legs I think will be massively important, and them two are a bundle of energy, aren't they? So to have them fresh is massively critical for us.
11: Divock Origi has announced his retirement from football at the age of 31. The Belgian striker was at Liverpool for 8 years, making 107 appearances and scoring 22 goals. He won a Premier League, Champions League, FA Cup and League Cup with the club. Christian Eriksen says he is doing well and is at home with his family after collapsing while playing for Denmark against Ukraine last night. The 34-year-old midfielder was taken to hospital after briefly losing consciousness. Eriksen had previously suffered a cardiac arrest on the pitch at Euro 2020, but he posted on social media that this was a different situation from what happened in 2021. It is being reported that Leinster wing James Lowe is set to join Japanese club Tokyo Suntory Sunglass on a two-year deal. Lowe, who is 33, is Leinster's all-time try scorer, but will leave Irish rugby ahead of next season after contract negotiations broke down. And former chief executive of the IRFU, Philip Brown, has passed away at the age of 66. Brown oversaw Irish rugby's governing body for 23 years, from 1998 until his retirement in 2021. To hear a live commentary of Ireland against France in tomorrow's World Cup qualifier, download the Go Loud app now.
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8: Tonight will be a mix of clear spells and further scattered showers. Tuesday will bring more rain early on in the day with some of those of hail. Some sunny spells too and highs of 12 to 16 degrees.
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13: Hey, it's Ciara Revens. I'm here until midnight. And this hour, I have got an extra special lineup. I have got an Oscar winner. I have got the boss. I have got the man. This is your time to just switch on to the music. Here's Roxy Music. It's Avalon.

Blur. That is the Universal. It is Today FM Chilled. It is Ciara Revens. If you've been to Disney World in Orlando, or it's on your bucket list, it is somewhere that you'd like to go, and you're a Blur fan, and you're just waiting for them to give you some more. Well, the crowd at Disney are going to look after you, because they have closed the Aerosmith roller coaster and have replaced it with a new ride that centers around the Muppets. How iconic. And it features a cover of an iconic Blur song. It is Song 2 from 1997. So Disney World announced that it was rebranding the Aerosmith Rock and Roller Coaster, and now the Muppets Edition is taking its place, and it's officially opened. And that, I just think it's so cool that there is a Blur song. So if you're heading there this summer, or you want to go there, listen out for it. Speaking of iconic, Glenn Hansard, this is Falling Slowly, Today FM Chilled.

0: Mercury Rev, Goddess on a Highway. It is Today FM, chilled. Loving the sound of that. It's so great. It's Kira. I'm here until midnight. And this is what we do every Monday night. We bring you songs maybe you haven't heard in a little while. The songs that just make you completely zone out, tap out from the day, start of the week. And spoiled last week with the bank holiday. Loving that. And normal service resumed. If you've got maybe kids in school, kids doing exams, it's a funny time of year, but the brightness of the days, the length of them, we just need the weather to play ball now as well. That would be great. Looks like it might. On the way, going to play you some Adele.
1: 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Superstar chef Garth Mullins is coming in to talk all about Taste of Dublin. 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

Portishead, Sour Times, Today FM, chilled. If you're thinking about your plans for the summer, maybe you've got some holidays, some gigs, some barbecues, some catch-ups, some switch-off time. Imagine this feeling that we bring you on a Monday night, on repeat. And every single Monday night I am here from 10 o'clock, playing you some songs that take you right out of the day. If you're kind of like, I need that hug, well, this is it. I told you the boss was coming up, and this is a classic from him. Bruce Springsteen, I'm on fire, Today FM Chill.

0: Norah Jones, that is Don't Know Why. That is a great song, and maybe one you had forgotten about. And I love digging out the gems like that for you here on a Monday night. They're just gorgeous, and I think you can kind of fully immerse yourself in a song like that. The Boss was in there as well, and just such a talent. I have got an iconic female artist coming up for you, and an 80s group that you're just going to love. It is Kira Until Midnight.
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Oh, yes. Al Green, Let's Stay Together. What a vibe. Oh, just loving that here on Today FM. Chill. Some Aha in there as well. Incredible group. And Toni Braxton. Such vocals from that lady. Loving it. Where do we go? Where can I take you next here on Today FM Chilled? Well, I think this tops it all. It is Pink Floyd. Wish You Were Here.

0: Pink Floyd, Wish You Were Here. That is one incredible song, and that is the song that I leave you with tonight on Today FM Chill. Tomorrow, it's Derek Quilty looking after you with Today FM soundtracks. You know, the ones that you recognize from the TV and from the movies. Maybe you didn't even realize that they were soundtrack songs. Well, Dara will have all of that for you from 10 o'clock tomorrow night. I'm back with you next Monday from 10 p.m. Night, night, gang.
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6: A very good night from the newsroom. I'm Daniel Pitcher. The Rotunda Hospital says consultants on public-only contracts will no longer be allowed to provide private care. The decision follows a row with the government over consultants continuing to treat private patients despite signing public-only contracts. The hospital's board said it had no choice but to comply with the government policy. However, Peter Boylan, former master of the National Maternity Hospital, says discussions should continue on how to preserve patient choice within maternity care.
7: Something needs to be done in a way that recognises women's voices and recognises the uniqueness of obstetrics insofar as there's no private facility because of the indemnity problem, which is a larger problem really, which encompasses the way that liability is addressed in the country.
6: A man has been arrested after Gardaí uncovered a cannabis grow house in County Cork. The operation took place in Ballymacera today as part of Operation Tara, targeting organised crime and the sale and supply of drugs. Gardaí seized 122 suspected cannabis plants, 1 kilogram of cannabis material and drug paraphernalia with an estimated combined value of more than €117,000. Plans to move Ireland's football international against Israel to a neutral venue are expected to dominate political debate tomorrow. The FAI is to seek UEFA approval to switch the October fixture from Dublin amid concerns over security and ongoing opposition for the game. Sinn Féin and the Social Democrats are bringing motions before the Dáil, calling for the matches not to go ahead. Stuart Gilhooley, solicitor with the Players Football Association of Ireland, says the issue's not going away.
8: I think you're going to see quite a few of these protests over the next few months. I think things are going to become more and more serious, and I would certainly be of the belief that the only way that this is ever going to stop is if announcement is made that the game is not going to go ahead.
6: And that's your news for now.
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9: Good evening, I'm Eve Conway. It's believed that Ireland's home game against Israel in the UEFA Nations League this autumn is likely to be moved to a neutral venue. The game was originally scheduled for October 4th in the Aviva, but is now expected to be played at a venue in Hungary. The FAI will need permission from UEFA to move the fixture. However, the FAI also say they are not going to comment until their next board meeting this Thursday. There are no fresh injury concerns for the Republic of Ireland ahead of their game against France tomorrow. Victory in Grenoble would see Ireland top their group and secure automatic qualification for the World Cup in Brazil next year. Head coach Carla Ward also has Denise O'Sullivan and Emily Murphy returning from suspension.
10: Yeah, two pairs of fresh legs I think will be massively important, and them two are a bundle of energy, aren't they? So to have them fresh is massively critical for us.
9: Divock Origi has announced his retirement from football at the age of 31. The Belgian striker was at Liverpool for 8 years, making 107 appearances and scoring 22 goals. He won a Premier League, Champions League, FA Cup and League Cup with the club. Christian Eriksen says he is doing well and is at home with his family after collapsing while playing for Denmark against Ukraine last night. The 34-year-old midfielder was taken to hospital after briefly losing consciousness. Eriksen had previously suffered a cardiac arrest on the pitch at Euro 2020, but he posted on social media that this was a different situation from what happened in 2021. It is being reported that Leinster wing James Lowe is set to join Japanese club Tokyo Suntory Sunglass on a two-year deal. Lowe, who is 33, is Leinster's all-time try scorer, but will leave Irish rugby ahead of next season after contract negotiations broke down. And former chief executive of the IRFU, Philip Brown, has passed away at the age of 66. Brown oversaw Irish rugby's governing body for 23 years, from 1998 until his retirement in 2021. To hear a live commentary of Ireland against France in tomorrow's World Cup qualifier, download the Go Loud app now.
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6: Tonight will be a mix of clear spells and further scattered showers. Tuesday will bring more rain early on in the day with some of those of hail. Some sunny spells too and highs of 12 to 16 degrees.

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